0: Okay, we just heard from the Ezra Collective, their 2024 album, Dance No One's Watching, and that was guesting on that tune, Olivia Dean with Ezra Collective. And before that, there's a yet another remix of a Nina Simone tune, this time by Dublon from Norway, and her tune Tell Me More and More and Then More and Then Some. It's a remix by Dublon. Yet another Nina Simone remix. Oh. And Player D has entered the building.
1: And who doesn't love Nina Simone?
0: I know. Well, a lot of young producers do.
1: I know. I've got a lot of those Verve remixes.
0: I know. Well, that's where it all started.
1: Yeah,
0: really.
1: Yeah, that's right. Yeah. So, I've got a magnificent painting of Nina Simone that my niece did. It's like about 4 foot high.
0: Oh, okay.
1: And she sits on the living room floor and she's sitting there having a cigarette and sitting chatting with everybody.
0: On your living room floor?
1: Yeah, yeah, because it's too big to hang on the wall.
0: Yeah.
1: And she sits on the floor, but she's sitting there in a chair. Yeah. And she just like fits in with everyone else sitting around having a chat.
0: What a great thing to have in your living room.
1: Yeah, it's a magnificent painting. My niece is at art school.
0: Brought you in because on behalf of the board and all the volunteers and programmers at Voice, I'd like to thank you for the work you've done towards this fundraiser.
1: I had a lot of help from everyone, including you, Dave.
0: Not really. We were just...
1: I've had a lot of support, so thank you.
0: Yeah, we were on the sidelines, player. We were really letting you run for it, and you did a great job, and it all worked fantastically. And it sounds like it all partied on after I left, because I was one of the old fellas that left at 10.
1: Oh, literally people on the tables dancing. It was like incredible. And 24 texts into my show yesterday from people just saying how much they enjoyed themselves. And cannot thank the sponsors enough, cannot thank the board, and huge shout out to Belinda Wardle, who just was killed there collecting raffle ticket sales the whole night.
0: Yeah, no, it was good, and it's great that so many people dressed up.
1: Oh, no, people really...

0: made an effort, and people, really got this whole Rat Gala theme. And and our three Anna Wintours, we had Lou Kelly, Sally Cameron organised that, dressed them all, and Lou Kelly and a lovely young lass named Nelson, who joined at the last minute.
1: Were they the judges?
0: Yeah, the judges. And then we did this big, I don't know if you were still there, we had this big fashion parade, and they all paraded through the middle of the, and we had a young lady named Kate, who her and her partner came dressed as Ringo Starr and George Harrison a la Circa Beatles, Sergeant Pepper. Yeah. And Kate won the best dressed.
1: And she had the moustache on.
0: Yeah, she had the moustache.
1: That was pretty wild.
0: And it was a pretty tough competition because there were just so many brilliant, Yeah, we had Pussy, I mean Kate, Dan Calkin and Kate Seater as Pussy Riot.
1: Yeah, that was
0: a riot.
1: Yeah,
0: scary.
1: It was scary.
0: Terrifying.
1: When they walked in amongst all these people dressed to the nines and Pussy Riot walked in, I mean that was...
0: I'm surprised we didn't have the FSB, Putin's people, on our case.
1: Yeah.
0: Yeah, it was a riot.
1: No, it was... Well done, and it's great. We've kicked off our fundraising in the newer era of Voice FM.
0: And a huge shout-out to Louis Powlett and his brother, Teddy Powlett, the Powlett brothers who own Renard, that allowed us to have this event and donating a significant portion of the night's profits along with their beverage supplier, Spirits Platform.
1: Yeah, no, great.
0: And Louis thinks that we've done very well out of that on top of the raffle ticket sales.
1: Yeah, that's good. And... it's well worth doing again.
0: Oh, yeah. Well, Louis's up for it, so we think we're going to make it an annual event. I've already penciled it in for the 9th of Friday, the 9th of July, 2027.
1: Oh, wow. Exactly a year's time.
0: Yeah. So, second Friday every July every year. That's
1: what okay, so, look, thanks again.
0: Oh, no, thank you, David Dellenberg, and you were instrumental in advising about this, and everybody, you've been an enormous help and...
1: Yeah, well, I've done a few.
0: Mentor, yes, well, clearly. And your advice was very much appreciated. So thank you, David Dellenberg. And thanks for this magnificent show you do every Sunday morning. I love it.
1: Yeah, it's been a bit tricky today. I've slipped and slid through it.
0: Don't we all?
1: Anyway, I'm going to go out with one I've been going out with the last few weeks by the Lagos Thugs. And sounds ominous, but they sound pretty good. See what you think. I'll see you next week, folks, and stay tuned for Player with the Jasher.

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It's currently 6 degrees in Ballarat, but with the wind chill factor, according to the Bureau of Meteorology, and I think they're right on this, it actually feels like minus 0.2 degrees, and indeed it does. We are hoping to get to a top of 8 degrees today, if we're lucky. So I hope everyone's in by a warm fire and planning a nice Sunday roast with a nice bottle of Shiraz or Cab Sav or something warming. Thank you very much to Dave Dellenberg for his show. It's Jimi Hendrix tracks. Love Jimi Hendrix. Dave Dellenberg probably got to see him. He's seen just about everybody. I have to find that out. And also thank you very much to Geraldine, who sent a whole bunch of pictures in while I was being interviewed by Dave, from the Rat Gala. The Rat Gala was the charity fundraiser we held on Friday night at Renard on Mare Street to raise money for the station, and we did extremely well, with particular thanks to our deputy chair, Belinda Wardle, for indefatigably getting people to buy raffle tickets in the most charming possible way, which she succeeded at brilliantly, and to Louis and Teddy Powlett, who facilitated the event and are donating a percentage of their liquor sales in conjunction with their sponsor that they obtained for us, Spirits Platform. So thank you to all of them and to all of our sponsors. All of you, thank you. So I just want to play this. I played on the end of my show yesterday, but we have decided that this was such a successful event. I stayed back till 4 a.m. to help Louis and his crew with the cleaning, because they were so generous with what they did to us, what they did for us. And Louis and I were discussing while we were cleaning the powder rooms that this needs to be and should be an annual event. And people around these parts at Voice FM seem to agree with that, probably in large part because of the fun we had and the money we managed to raise. So I've penciled in Friday, July 9. So no excuses. Put it in your diaries. And I'm going to play this Nancy Wilson track. And this goes out to Mum because she's a huge Nancy Wilson track. But it goes out to everyone because we are going to make this an annual event. So the best is yet to come for future Rat Galas, and thank you to everyone involved.

0: very chilly Ballarat here in Wadawurrung country, listening to Sunday Jazz Live with me, Player D, and still celebrating from Friday night's massive fundraiser and hugely successful event and great fun event, the Rat Gala we held at Renard on Friday night, based upon New York's legendary Met Gala, right down to having three Anna Wintours judging the event. Anna Wintour is the extremely powerful head honcho at Condé Nast magazines, former editor of US Vogue, who is the woman behind that event, and sits at fashion shows with her sunglasses on and her bob and her very scary fur coats and looking very scary. And we had three of those judging our competition, including our esteemed chairman, Lou Kelly, a.k.a. DJ Lewis J, who's coming on at 1 p.m. with his Reggae Rhythms show, along with Sally Cameron, who also styled the Anna Wintours, and a lovely lass named Nelson, who came in at the last minute to serve as the third judge. Just listening there to Nat King Cole, Let There Be Love. And before that, going out to thank everybody and the fact that we're having future Rat Galas every year. The best is yet to come. And it also goes out to my mum, Marie, who is an absolutely diehard Nancy Wilson fan. In fact, I got into her playing her records that she collected from when she lived in Laguna Beach in California in sort of 64, 65, along with her extensive Motown collection, and I'm sure that's where my soul and jazz, certainly my soul roots, come from, my mother's magnificent Motown collection and other wonderful musical items. And we opened the show with D'Angelo with Spanish Joint and John Coltrane, the exquisite Central Park West, on this cold day. I just had some pictures sent for some friends in London. It is so hot there, and they're out in the park in the sunset in this magnificent park somewhere in West London. And it looks just like the Ballarat Central Highlands or the Central West Highlands around Dalesford, and it looks just like here, but summertime. And they're just out there in the long grass and in their shorts and T-shirts and just enjoying a wonderful sunset, because it doesn't get dark there till like 10:30 at night this time of the year. And then they're all sitting out in the garden watching World Cup match, so on a giant screen, enjoying a hot summer's night. But my thoughts go out to people, and I have friends down there in Almeria in Spain, where they're suffering from terrible, terrible fires. No doubt in large part caused by this terrible climate change catastrophe that we're in the midst of, and Donald Trump likes to call a hoax. Anyway, let's keep sharing the love, and on a colder Wadawurrung day, while you're sitting by the fire, you might want to be doing a bit of California dreaming, and who better to do it with than the exquisite vocals of Claire Teal. Here we go.
1: Oh,

0: Claire Teal there with California Dreamin'. You're listening to Sunday Jazz Live. Please text in if you want to tell us about your experience at the Rat Gala on Friday night, or if you've just got a jazz request or a community shout-out or anything. 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If you're looking for a pen, excuse me, that number is 0437 996248. Back after these messages.
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0: You're listening to Sunday Jazz here in Wadawurrung Country live with me, Player D. It's a very chilly 6 degrees outside with the wind chill factor involving making it feel like below zero at actually 0.2 degrees below zero. So I hope everyone's rugged up and enjoying Sunday Jazz by a nice warm fire. Those of us of whom are privileged enough to have these wonderful little luxuries in life that others don't have. That was Miles Davis, a beautiful piece of music that certainly influenced all the 60s soundtracks that Quincy Jones did, I think. But, you know, Quincy Jones, the old Picasso adage, good artist copy, great artist steal. And that was that kicked off the 1960s, the 1960s soundtrack by Miles Davis and magnificently arranged by his and conducted by his partner and best friend, the great Gil Evans. Sketches of Spain, a beautiful, beautiful album. And that goes out to the people of southern Spain, which is the part of Spain that really influenced Miles to make that album, with the terrible fires that are raging down there. My very good friend Nana Cherry has a house there, and I spoke to her this morning, and she said their house is all right because it's inland a little bit. It's down nearer the coast where houses have been destroyed and already 12 lives have been lost. So it's not just these parts of the world that suffer, and California that suffer from these terrible fires. In fact, they're happening more and more everywhere. A couple of years ago, Britain had its first 40-degree day, or London did, and half of an entire town in just outside of London in Essex burnt to the ground in a brush fire, and that's never, ever happened. And it's climate change related, definitely. A friend of mine, Tom Farrell Barnes, who's a volunteer firefighter with the CSA out in Ravensthorpe, WA, went to volunteer in the Canadian bushfires, and he said anyone who thinks climate change is a hoax, like Donald Trump and co, ought to come and fight these fires with me and my colleagues to know that that is not true. Anyway, that goes out to the people of Spain. And before that, going out to my mum, Marie, who's along with Nancy Wilson, a diehard and Harry Nilsson fan, and the bells are ringing. Hope you're listening, Ma. Just had a request in. I'm with you till midday, so please text in any requests for anything jazz-related, or if you want to text in about your experience at the Rat Gala on Friday night, or just a shout-out, community announcement, what have you, or even what you're having for your roast lunch this Sunday and what wine you might have selected to warm you up by a fireplace. That number is 0437 99 62 48. Raquel in Clunes has texted in a request. Hey, Player D, love Sunday Jazz. Could you please, it goes on to say, I heard you and Dave Dallenberg talking about Nina Simone, and it's prompted me to think, could you please play the track Feeling Good? This goes out to Raquel in Clunes. Thank you.
1: Birds flying high, you know how I feel.

And George Benson there shooting the breeze with Breezin'. And before that, a classic Simone track requested by Raquel, requested via text by Raquel in Clunes. She wanted to be feeling good and hopefully warm out there in Clunes on a Sunday morning. I was out in Clunes the other day. I absolutely love that little town. It is exquisite. Anyone who hasn't been out there ought to go out there. It's absolutely historic beauty, former mining town, and it's just got the loveliest people and some lovely cafes and shops there. Yeah, the whole place is just, the whole vibe out there is absolutely beautiful, and I love any opportunity to go to Clunes. So Raquel, hello to you and your fellow citizens of the great historic Victorian town of in Wadawurrung country of Clunes. Just had another text in from Nella. I presume this is Nella Haywood. I am never awake early enough to listen in on a Sunday morning's Player D, but I love this jazz show. Well, nor should you, Nella. You're like 20 or maybe perhaps 21. I think you just had your birthday, didn't you? So you're at that age where you should be out and about on a Saturday night and enjoying life, which you very much do. And Nella co-hosts Dangerous Animals every Monday afternoon with Dan Kalkin, which is a brilliant, brilliant music show entirely dedicated to Australian music. And Nella, we cannot thank you enough. By the way, Nella came along, you would have recognised her at the Rat Gala, as Priscilla Presley. And look just like her, Priscilla Presley, circa late 1960s. And her proud sister Zara, who I also adore, and her mum Ange, and her father Hap, who is one of our sponsors, co-proprietor of Kank Wolverine Records, one of our sponsors of Friday night's event. And Hap was there very convincingly as Andy Warhol, right down to having the Super 8 millimeter camera to shoot his little films on. And Nella, so I want to play this track for you because I think we had a little dance to it, actually, in the early part of the evening when we were doing the jazz segment for the diners and keeping it a little low-key before it all just built up into the craziness of dancing on the tables. To funk, hip-hop, you name it, house, electronic. Cannot thank DJ Xanderfly and DJ Bridget Jones, who even came from a split shift in a restaurant in Dalesford to jump on the decks. The three of us there working really well together. And Xanderfly will be on at 4 o'clock with Autopilot. Now, no doubt he'll be telling his blurry tales of the night. Anyway, Nella Haywood, this goes out to you. Please catch Nella's show with Dan Kalkin, Dangerous Animals, every Monday afternoon. I'll put a promo up for it straight after this song, actually, because we're going to go to an ad break. So, Nella Haywood, this goes out to you. It's the Cow Cow Boogie with Ella Fitzgerald and friends. And thank you for all you did. You really helped out with the fashion show and getting everyone rounded up to walk down the catwalk for the three Anna Wintours. We couldn't have done it without you. So, Nella, big love and hugs to you. And here's Ella Fitzgerald and friends going out to you.

0: Better be on your way. 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
1: Singing his cowboy songs, he's just too much. 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
1: That cat was raised on loco weed. Jackie's what you call a swing half breed.
0: Singing a

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1: You're in Wadawurrung Country listening to Sunday Jazz at Player D. And that was Ella Fitzgerald and Friends with the Cow Cow Boogie, going out to Nella Haywood, co-host of Dangerous Animals, a brilliant Monday show she co-hosts with Dan Calkin that is dedicated to Australian music. And we're going to go to a break. And the information for that show, Nella Haywood's show, Dangerous Animals, is coming up right now. We'll be back after these messages. And big up to you, Ed Nella. We love you.
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2: Left,

And that goes out to Joshua Knight, a guy who's going to be having a Tuesday breakfast show starting very soon. Joshua Knight is a multi-talented musician and, as everyone says, makes a great sandwich as well. Josh, this goes out to because you really rekindled my love for Carole King. And as this is a jazz show, it's her dedicated to the men and women, indeed, women of jazz. And here's another contemporary singer, folk singer, actually, Joni Mitchell. And this is called Free Man in Paris. And this is her dedication to the mainly African-American musicians that went to Paris in the 40s and 50s and early 60s, because they were treated with a great deal more respect as artists in Paris, where they could be a lot more free. And that wasn't just jazz musicians. That was people like the writer James Baldwin, who was also gay and black and had a lot to say on the civil rights front. So he was much freer there to express himself, as well as many other individuals of the jazz and literary worlds. So this is Joni Mitchell dedicating this to the likes of James Baldwin and all the jazz cats that were in Paris in the 50s. And this is a Free Man in Paris. It's a great song. And again, I'll dedicate this to Josh Knight because he's the main man. Big it up to you, Josh.

time, everyone. Enjoy the rest of your weekend. Stay warm and look out for some warming blues from Neil Mack. Thank you very much. And we're going out with D'Angelo and the Vanguard. You've been listening to Sunday Jazz here in Wadawurrung Country with Player D. Thank you for listening.

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trail, trying to capture me and take me to hell. But you know what I say? I know the devil been busy. I told him he better try to get away from around from me.

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I'm going to find me some kind of way to get away from the devil. Fire and brimstone, what the reverend said. You know what?

The Blues Show with Neil Mack on your local community radio 99.9. We opened up the show there with some Joe Lewis Walker, Running from the Devil. And next up we've got Albert King, Travelling to California.

Bit of a trip back to the late 50s there with Buddy Guy and Try to Quit You, Magic Sam, Easy Baby, and we opened up with the awesome Albert King and Travelling to California. Okay, this is the Derek Trucks Band. Don't miss me.

UK band Dog Shark with a track off their latest release called Tired. They actually reached out to me online and sent me some of their stuff. And if you like your blues on the heavy side, check out Dog Shark. Okay, time for some uppity blues women. This is Sapphire and Sloppy Drunk.

0: What's going on, man?
1: Oh, man, it's all right.
0: Tell me something, Albert. Whatever happened to Hop Wilson, man?
1: Well, Hop left us, man.
0: He did. Boy, he sure used to play that guitar over at the Red Lily Q.
1: Yeah, he would lay that steel in his lap. He would get down, man.
0: I used to

Albert Collins, Robert Cray and Johnny Copeland with the Black Cat Bone. You don't want to get one of those pointed at you, that's for sure. And before that, Watermelon Slim and Black Water. And we opened up with Sapphire and Sloppy Drunk. Let's go back to where it all began. This is Robert Johnson and the original Walkin' Blues.

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She's a kind-hearted woman. 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

A little live set there for you. That was Luther Allison and Soul Fixin' Man. And before that, Stevie Ray Vaughan and Double Trouble, Willie the Wimp. We opened up that little set with some Robert Johnson, Walkin' Blues and Kind-Hearted Woman. Here on 99.9, we always like to support local Australian artists. This is Russell Morris, Black Dog Blues.

The McNamara Project, You're the Reason. And you can catch them headlining the upcoming Ballarat Blues Festival. Okay, time for me to go. I'm going to leave you with some Joe Bonamassa. This is recorded live at the Sydney Opera House. How deep that river runs. Catch you next week.

0: You're in Wadawurrung Country on 99.9 Voice FM. Hope you're enjoying all the great music this morning. Coming up, Reggae Rhythms with DJ Lewis J and the third part in his dub series special. So don't miss that one. Followed at 2 p.m. by the Filipino show, taking you through till 4 p.m. with the esteemed DJ Xanderfly and his eclectic autopilot show, taking you through till 6 p.m. So don't touch that dial. We'll be having a quick break with the attractions coming up and some sponsorship, and we'll be straight into Reggae Rhythms with DJ Lewis J. And stay warm on this bitterly cold afternoon.
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Now, today's show continues from last week's part two of the dub story, Care of Troden Records, Kingston, Jamaica, 60s-70s Revisited. Here's the Soul Syndicate, and this is the greatest dub version, they reckon, here on Reggae Rhythms.

0: the Revolutionaries with Dub I Dub. And before that was Tommy McCook and the Aggravators, the Mighty Gates of Gonza, wherever they are. Maybe they are on that bus with the Upsetters titled Bus in Dub here on Reggae Rhythms with DJ Lewis J.
1: 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Now today's show continues from last week's part two of the dub story, care of Trojan Records, Kingston, Jamaica, 60s-70s revisited. He's the Soul Syndicate, and this is the greatest dub version, they reckon, here on Reggae Rhythms.

Revolutionaries, Dub I Dub. And before that, Tommy McCook and the Aggravators, the Mighty Gates of Gonza, wherever they are. Maybe they are on that bus with the Upsetters, titled Bus in Dub, here on Reggae Rooms with DJ Lewis James.

There's King Tubby there again with another version dub. Before that again was the Revolutionaries and Roots Man dub. The Aggravators were there as well, the Soldering version dub. During this period, Tubby continued to explore the possibilities of sound from his small studio located at the back of his home at 18 Delium Avenue, Kingston 11. From here, he was able to create new mixes of popular recordings over which Uroy could toast at sound system dances. Early in 1970, the idea was put to commercial practice when, inspired by Tubby's mixes, Duke Reed recorded the DJ toasting over a number of his best-known rock-steady rhythms. Reed subsequently issued the tracks, and their incredible success led to the style being widely copied by producers throughout the island, with DJs such as Dennis Capone, iRoy and Big Youth all going on to make their mark as recording artists. Throughout 1970 and into the following year, Tubby continued to experiment with recordings, dropping sections of the rhythm and vocal track in and out of the mix using slide faders, echo delayed, and phasing to create radical new sounds. By 1972, he had acquired the old four-track desk from Dramatic Sound Studio, and his skills as an engineer were becoming increasingly in demand from producers who started realising his mixes as dubs. During this time, other engineers were also experimenting with the limitations of sound, with Errol Thompson and Cyril Morrison, notably figures in the development of dub. Here's an inception of that sound from Prince Jammies, Shylon Temple, here on Reggae Rhythms with DJ Lewis J on Voice FM, Ballarat's Community Radio. 99.9 Voice FM.

Gregory Isaacs All Stars with that particular track, just titled Cross, whatever that is, something to do with dub. And again, before that was Augustus Pablo, Curly Dub, and Winston Fergus with So Long Dub, and followed from Prince Jammy Shoal and Temple was 90s and the Soul Syndicate with Long Time Version Dub. Up now is the Roots Radicals, Flash Gordon meets Luke Skywalker.

Gregory Isaacs All Stars. That particular track, just titled Cross, whatever that is, something to do with dub. And again, before that was Augustus Pablo, Curly Dub, and Winston Fergus with So Long Dub. And followed from Prince Jamie Shoal and Temple was 90s on the Soul Syndicate with Long Time Version Dub. Up now is The Roots Radicals, Flash Gordon meets Luke Skywalker.

Ruby Edwards with that sticky dub track in that bracket. Also the Groove Master, Tangle Locks. The Observer All-Stars was there with Mr. P. Brown Skank and Linville Thompson, Nigeria African Dub. There we are. It's time for me to go now. Tune in next week to Reggae Rhythms on Ballarat's Community Radio 99.9 Voice FM. Thanks for production and remix by Neil Mack, and for the story of Dub Part 2 next week. The end of the dub session on Reggae Rhythms. Let's dub out with this track from The Scientists, just titled Scientists Dub.

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1: Apo Hiking Society at ang awiting awit ng barkada. And you're listening to the Filipino program with Mary Lou here on 99.9 Voice of M. The time is 2:35. And if you're looking for something exciting to do, Hidden 2026 transforms Civic Hall into a festival of inflatable art from July 10 to 12. Actually, it's the last day today. It's a 90-minute inflatable art experience suitable for all ages. The journey takes approximately 90 minutes to complete, with timed entry sessions available every 15 minutes. Tickets are $25 for adults, $15 for young people age 12 to 18, and free for children under 12, and can be purchased through Her Majesty's Theatre website. And the mayor of Ballarat encourages you to bring your family, catch up with friends, or take some time out for yourself. It's a great opportunity to experience a unique creative event while supporting local artists and the vibrant arts community that continues to thrive in Ballarat.
2: 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Happy birthday, 3BBB.

Freddy Aguilar at Nora Aunor at ang awiting Ikaw Lamang. At ang ating oras sa kasalukuyan ay 9 minutes makalipas ang alas 3 ng hapon. And don't risk the flu, vaccinate today. Everyone 6 months and older is recommended to get the flu vaccine each year. The flu vaccine is free for children aged 6 months to under 5 years, Aboriginal and Torres Strait Islander people age 6 months and older, adults aged 65 years and older, pregnant women at any stage of pregnancy, and individuals with certain medical conditions that increase the risk of a severe flu. Protect yourself and your community. Book today.

I hope you enjoyed Innamorata by Victor Wood. And it's 12 minutes past 3 here on 99.9 Voice FM. You're listening to the Filipino program with Mary Lou. Narito ngayon si Noel Cabangon at ang awiting Ang Buhay Nga Naman.

0: Noel Kabangon at ang awiting Ang Buhay Nga Naman from his album entitled Biyahe. At ang ating oras sa kasalukuyan ay 16 na minuto makalipas ang alas 3 ng hapon. At ngayon naman ay isa pang balita, hundreds paint murals for West Philippine Sea 10th-year arbitral ruling. Over 200 murals were completed nationwide for the West Philippine Sea Mural Festival ahead of the decade anniversary of the landmark 2016 arbitral award. The landmark ruling issued on July 12, 2016 was a legal victory for the Philippines. It affirmed the country's 200 nautical mile exclusive economic zone and invalidated the so-called nine dash line of China, which continues to reject the ruling. The completed murals brought the ongoing issues in the West Philippine Sea to schools, public markets, military camps, community centers, municipal halls, and public spaces around Luzon, Visayas, and Mindanao. Of the 220 murals, 100 were selected to advance to the next stage. The artists behind the 100 murals will each receive a 30,000 peso cash prize and will buy for the festival 1 million pesos grand prize, among other awards. As someone who has spent years painting murals in communities across the Philippines, I was deeply moved by how people embrace this project, said Festival Director A.G. Sanyo. What began as a call for artworks became a shared effort involving artists, schools, local governments, and ordinary citizens. The winning muralists represented over 40 cities, municipalities, and communities across the country. Some of the winning works were located in Barangay Pag-asa in Kalayaan, Palawan, right in the middle of the West Philippine Sea. It is no surprise that discussions about the contested area are on territorial disputes and geopolitics. However, the murals mostly centered on themes of hope, livelihood, unity, cultural heritage, and stewardship of the sea rather than conflict. Sample titles include Pangarap ng Pamamalakaya, Alon ng Pag-asa, Lambat ng Pag-asa, Pamana ng Bayan, Paninindigan ng Sambayanan, and Atin ang Pag-asa. Others paid a tribute to fisher folk and coastal communities. There are artists who drew inspiration from the country's maritime history, indigenous traditions, the BRP Sierra Madre, the 1734 Murillo Velarde map, and the Philippines' lasting identity as a seafaring nation. Festival founder and filmmaker Baby Ruth Villarama said that the West Philippine Sea was more than a place on the map, but rather a part of our history, our livelihood, our identity, and our shared future. Not every Filipino will set foot in the West Philippine Sea, but every Filipino can help protect its story. Some will paint, some will teach, some will create, some will simply start a conversation, she said. We don't all have the same role, but we all have a part to play in protecting its story. Villarama added that the festival has shown patriotism begins with caring enough to participate. If more Filipinos walk away believing they have something meaningful to contribute, then every mural becomes a landmark not just of art, but of a nation choosing to remember, celebrate, and protect what it holds dear. The 100 murals are eligible for the People's Choice Award, where Filipinos can begin vote for their favorite entries. Winners, including for the grand prize, will be announced at the finals this November. And that was reported by Christopher Pernell of PhilStar.com.
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0: Claire de la Puente at ang magandang awiting Di Magbabago. At kayo ay nakikinig sa programang Pilipino dito sa 99.9 Voice FM. The time is 3:26. At ngayon naman ay isa pang balita. Binibining Pilipinas 2026 delegates brave inclement weather for Grand Parade. Despite the threat of a heavy downpour from Typhoon Indai, the top 35 Binibining Pilipinas 2026 delegates pushed through with a grand parade of beauties. The delegates were each chauffeured atop a car at the pageant's grand parade held around Araneta City in Quezon City yesterday, July 11. Defying the inclement weather, the candidates started the parade an hour earlier than scheduled. Wearing pink Dia Ali swimwear with identical sarongs and accessories by Christopher Munar and Richard Papa, the ladies made their last public event a week before the coronation night at the Big Dome on July 18. Outgoing title holders Binibining Pilipinas International 2025 Katrina Ann Johnson and Binibining Pilipinas Globe 2025 Annabelle McDonnell, together with runners up Dahlia Katab and Kathleen Espinido, graced the Lagoon Fashion Show right after the parade. Fortunately, the rains poured only after the parade took place, with the ladies competing dry and indoors. To be hosted by Miss Universe 1999 first runner-up Miriam Kiambao, Miss Grand International 2016 first runner-up Nicole Cordobes, Miss Universe Philippines 2014 MJ Lastimosa, and Miss Universe 2018 Catriona Gray, the 62nd Binibining Pilipinas Grand Coronation Night will unfold at the Smart Araneta Coliseum on July 18. And stay tuned. That was reported by Earl Bracamonte of Pilstar.com.
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And that's the end of the Filipino program. I hope you've enjoyed Fred Panopio's Pitong Gatang. 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Anyway, thanks for your company. Maraming salamat sa inyong pakikinig. Huwag niyong kalilimutang makinig ng programang Pilipino tuwing araw ng Linggo, alas 12 hanggang alas 4 ng hapon. I'd like to end the program with a song by Gary. Hanggang alas 4 ng hapon. I'd like to end the program with a song by Gary Valenciano.

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0: Welcome to the show. You're on autopilot with Xander Fly. And that was Deborah Cheatham and Wicked Beat Sound System, produced for the opening ceremony at the Sydney Olympics, called Dalimana Gamarada. Kicking off my show today during NAIDOC week, on the final day of NAIDOC week. Hope it was a deadly one for all who celebrate. We should all celebrate, paying respects to all First Peoples in this nation and locally here in Ballarat. Sovereignty has never been ceded. And I'm going to be playing a lot of Australian stuff today with some Indigenous First Nations sounds throughout. A couple of other things that are tickling my fancy this week as well that may be outside of that wheelhouse, but just some stuff I've been enjoying. We'll keep it moving. It's Rosa Terenzi here with Illusions.
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one courtesy of Wicked Beat Sound System. It's offering, and they will be offering a couple more tracks throughout the show this afternoon. Up next, a new one I found earlier today while looking around to see what to play. It is Nick Wales and Rawan Mayamuru. It's called Yongnu, and this is the Deep Child Beat Reconstruction.

Some sounds coming from Ballarat here. Ido Lang.

Up next from Big Hands and Pugilist, it's Stolen Land.

one for you from Wicked Beat Sound System. I did say they'd be reoccurring throughout the show, and if you are a regular listener, you may recall I did basically a whole show based around these guys out of Sydney quite a while back now. This next one's called Waterhole. Pretty fitting given the weather we're having at the moment.

I've just had a visit in the studio from one of my biggest supporters, one of our hardest working people here at the station, my partner in crime from our very successful fundraiser this Friday night just gone, Player D, dropping in the studio to see me and drop off my headphones that I left at our fundraiser at Renard on Friday night. We had a blast raising money for the station. Thank you to everybody who came along and contributed. This next song will be dedicated to you as well as Player D, of course. It's Hybrid Man coming out of Melbourne with Ocean Drifter.

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You're on autopilot with Xander Fly for a NAIDOC week special. That was Wak Wak Jungi with their track Mother I'm Going. Very cool, contemporary, electronic, First Nations sound. And talking contemporary, First Nations sort of fusion, I'm going to play a track followed by a few later in the show from a CD I've been meaning to play on the show for some time. It's by Ngaru Kuruwala, I believe is the pronunciation. And it is a collection of Tiwi archival audio recordings and also modern recordings as well, spanning the last 120 or so years. And that is recontextualized through a contemporary lens with a

a lot of sort of classical instrumentation and a little bit of jazzy sort of stuff as well. This is Goose, Moonfish and The Footy by Ngaru Kuruwala.

Abangala, and I'm not a man.

Yeah.

Keanu Nelson coming out of remote NT with that one called Kuchupa Juta. And continuing our Australian and First Nations NAIDOC Week special. Another one from Ngaru Kuruwala. This one is called Daniel Paljumi's Song.

Now you might remember this, or know this next one, I should say, from the Grace Jones version, which is actually a cover of an Australian band. It's Walking in the Rain by Flash and the Pan.

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Chicken cans. Looking at the billboard. Also ran. Summing up the people. Checking out the race. Doing what I'm doing. Feeling out of place. 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

Some love coming through on the text line for that one. The number's 0437996248 if you wanted to chuck us a message on there as well. Say g'day, let me know you're out there. It's 0437996248. We're back with Wicked Beat Sound System once more with another called Overture.

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That was Chorus by James Howard. And coming in now, it's Stereolab taking us away from Australia for the second and final time for the show today. Their collaboration with Nurse with Wound. It's Simple Headphone Mind.

That was Crocodile on the Beach by Ngaru Kuruwala again, coming off that very cool album of Tiwi archival recordings brought into a modern context with some classical and jazzy instrumentation. Another one from a CD that I've been hanging out to play on the show, which has been missing for a while. I haven't been able to work out where I put the CD itself until today. This is a compilation of music by an Australian trumpet player named Phil Slater through various projects. There's five different bands on that compilation, some of it live recorded, if not all of it even. This band in particular is called The Fresh Kills, and the track is titled Seizure. Enjoy.

bringing us right up to the tail end of the show there was High Pass Filter and their track Quango, coming out of Melbourne, that one. Thanks for listening this rainy afternoon. Appreciate it. Hopefully you enjoyed the music. Got a couple little things to pop on the tail end of the show here. More music from that Tiwi production. Hope you enjoy. 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

Hey, hey, hey, and aloha, aloha, aloha. Once again, we get together because you have found yourself in this audio venue known as the Tiki Lounge Remix. I'm your host, the proprietor, and the DJ in this lounge. My name is Seth Jordan, and we are the home of Creative Sonic Exotica, where every week I keep you as up-to-date as possible with the goings-on in the global world music scene, bit of digital beats, contemporary jazz, dub as well, and it's all coming your way here in the Tiki Lounge. And in the first hour of this edition of the program, we've got some new South American sounds from both Venezuela and Chile, fresh tracks from West African countries of Ghana and Mali, as well as South Africa, and the latest tunes from Turkey and Mexico, too. And a new track from a true pop legend who's also happens to be the founder of the WOMAD festivals all around the world, including the UK, where that's just about to happen over there. We'll tell you a bit more about that later, right here in the Tiki Lounge Remix. And we're going to kick things off with a new track from Mr. David Walters, who's a Marseille, France-based composer, guitarist, and vocalist. He actually was born in Paris. His mother is from Martinique in the Caribbean. His father from St. Kitts and Nevis, also in the Caribbean. So he's got a lot of mixed influences there. He's a wonderful performer. He's got a new EP out. It's called Crie Mwen, which means give me a call. And it's on the Heavenly Sweetness label. Let's have a listen here to David Walters' Crie Mwen right here in the Tiki Lounge Remix.

Yeah, on a track called Desaparecido, originally done by the wonderful French-Spanish musician Manu Chao, but covered there by a fan of his, Caribambo, who was born of a Colombian father and a Venezuelan mother. His full name is Carlos Guillen, but he goes by Caribambo. He's a percussionist, DJ, and producer hailing from Venezuela. And he's been mixing it up for quite some years now. That is his tribute to Manu Chao, Desaparecido, which means the disappeared, usually involuntarily, and there's a fair bit of that in Venezuela these days. Caribambo from Venezuela, right here in the Tiki Lounge. Well, I wanted to play you a new track that's just been released from Mr. Peter Gabriel, who, of course, goes all the way back to his time as lead singer of Genesis, and that goes back a ways now. He is and has been the founder and savior, occasionally, of the WOMAD festivals all around the world. He started them up way back then in the 1980s, and he's been involved with them ever since. His studio, Real World, is also the headquarters of WOMAD in the UK, and they are changing venue this year for the big festival over there in the UK, which takes place at the end of this month, the end of July. It is a new venue for them. It's near those headquarters over towards Bath in southwestern UK. WOMAD UK will be happening over there. And Peter Gabriel has another new album coming out. Last year he gave us I/O. Now he's giving us O/I on his own Real World label. These are his first albums in quite some years, so it's nice to have. This one's called I Belong to the Sky, and it's the Bright Side Mix. The wonderful singer, founder of WOMAD, so many hats, a producer, singer, and a great, great performer himself, Mr. Peter Gabriel, right here in the Tiki Lounge.

0: Les Faux Gens, False People. That's the voice of Mr. Abdul Champion from Mali, joined by producer Bodhisattva and the Bria 83 Orchestra there. New EP from Abdul Champion out on the Offering label. Good stuff there. Moves right along, doesn't it? Abdul Champion from Mali, Les Faux Gens is the name of that track. Well, we're going to stay in Africa here, but head down to South Africa for this track from the group known as BCUC, which stands for Bantu Continua Uhuru Consciousness. That's a big, long name. Bantu Continua Uhuru Consciousness. We just know them as BCUC. They've been down here in Australia for WOMAD. Wonderful performing group. They've got a new single out. It's called Magwala, and this is the Captain Yosarian edit of that track. BCUC, or if you prefer, Bantu Continua Uhuru Consciousness, from South Africa, right here in the Tiki Lounge.
1: Yes, yes, yo. To the beat, yo. Music.

Yeah, on a track called Property. What else? That is Ghanaian singer and musician King Ayisoba, A-Y-I-S-O-B-A, King Ayisoba, from a brand new album from him out called Pure Confusion, out on the Maze label. And King Ayisoba, who was born Albert Apazore, is a Ghanaian traditional musician, known for his rather unique style of music. He's a bit of a shouter. He was at WOMAD a few years ago, and he shouted a lot, but that's kind of his style. He also plays a traditional stringed instrument called a kalogo, K-O-L-O-G-O, which is pretty good, and he had a good band with him then as well. It's an interesting new album from King Ayisoba, and the album was produced by Mr. Adrian Sherwood from On You Sound. Adrian was just out here in Australia DJing on the turntables, and he was a guest here in the Tiki Lounge just a month or so ago. Good to talk to him. But King Ayisoba is rather unique. Let's hear another track from it, eh? This one's called No Tradition, No Africa. From Ghana, King Ayisoba, right here in the Tiki Lounge. Remix.

And that's the sound of veteran Turkish group Baba Zula, who have been around now for 3 decades. That's a track called Kutsal Zeytin Halayi, and it comes from their brand new album called Triple X. XXX, which will be released in full very, very shortly. But for the moment, we've got this new single. It's out on the Glitterbeat label. And as I said, they've been around since 1996. An Uncut magazine called them groovily rebellious. And one of their members said, "Each of our albums is different. We don't like to repeat ourselves. Many bands record subsequent albums very similar to their first. But for us, each album tells a new story. And perhaps that's why we've been around for 30 years now." Look forward to that full album coming out shortly. Baba Zula XXX is the name of the album. Well, we've got a track here from Mexican-based producer John Key Ohm from his new album called Native Origins out on the Cosa Musica label. This is simply called Ohm Shanti Ohm. John Key Ohm right here in the Tiki Lounge.

And that is just about all the time we've got for this first hour of the Tiki Lounge Remix. I do hope you and your own good community station are sticking around for the second hour. Plenty more good sounds coming your way. Lots of funky jazz, all sorts of stuff. And, of course, the program is produced in the studios of 2BBB FM in Bellingen, New South Wales. That's on Gumbangira country. And it's networked all around this big land by the wonderful folks at the Community Radio Network, CRN, with support from the equally incredible Community Broadcasting Foundation. 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Leave you with a little bit from Chilean DJ producer Somko, S-O-M-K-O. This is a track called Rahu. See you in the second hour, right here in the Tiki Lounge Remix.

0: Hey, Jake Stark here. Happy birthday to 3BBB. First 40 years on air. And here's to the next 40 years.
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The unmistakable voice of Miss Mari Boine from the Sami people of Norway and Scandinavia. If you've been a long time listener to this program, you'll know she's one of our very favorites, and she's been a guest here numerous times. From the indigenous Sami people of Scandinavia, Mari Boine there. That's a track called Dola, the Flame. And it's part of a soundtrack for a Norwegian film called Døden på Vidda, A Death in the Arctic. And it's a documentary about a fellow who passed away, who's actually a close friend of Mari Boine's, who helped her rediscover her own Sami identity. His death was somewhat suspicious, and that's what the documentary is all about. Mari's 69 years old now. Mari Boine from Norway, starting us off for the second hour of the Tiki Lounge, where we've got all sorts of great, great jazz from all around the world. Want to start off by going over to a track here from a group from France called Koma, K-O-M-A. They're based in the city of Burgundy, and it says here that the four musicians of the group Koma embrace a no-safety-net experience of jazz on the moment, a hallmark of the Komos label, which they record on. And they're friends, both stage and in life, and already play together in a number of other groups as well. And for this recording, the new group set up in the living room of a house in Burgundy, with the sound engineer equipped for the occasion with the finest old analog gear, and with no preparation other than a few hours leading up to the start of the tape recorder,

The group recorded the tracks in the order that they appear on the album, and there's two pure improvisations on it. We're going to hear a track simply called John Coltrane, which was composed by their double bassist Bill Lee, who's the father of American filmmaker Spike Lee. It's the only cover version on the album, and they offer up a surprising, almost ambient rendition without the heavy rhythm section and epic solos found on other recordings of this particular track. But the musicians' love for the music of the saxophone supreme, John Coltrane, is no less intense for it. This is the track called John Coltrane from French group Koma, K-O-M-A, from the album Spirit.

And that's the sound of English band The Ezra Collective, EZRA. Comes from a new album coming out from them called Here Because of Hope. It'll be out, I think, in September on the Partisan label. And Ezra Collective are a fantastic group. They've been out here to Australia a couple of times. Very impressive to all who see them. The rhythm section on bass and drums are two brothers whose parents were Nigerian. They grew up listening to Fela Kuti and things like that, and they've certainly got a very jazz headspace these years. The whole band are virtuosos. Great, great band, the Ezra Collective. And that's a track called Only Love, and it features the rap there of a fellow by the name of Pa Salu, whose parents came from the Gambia in West Africa, and he grew up in England itself. Good track there from Ezra Collective. Look forward to that new album coming out in September. Once again, and that'll be called Here Because of Hope. Always good, the Ezra Collective. Well, I've got a track from the oldest musician we know, and that's Mr. Marshall Allen from the Sun Ra Group. He put out his debut album just last year at the age of 100, which is pretty fantastic. And he's putting out a new one now, and we've got a track from it. Once again, it'll be coming out around September time on the Ropadope label. But right now, we've got this track called Bass Thrust. And it also features the great, great bass player Jamaluddin Takuma, who's been on the scene for many decades now himself. Great, great funk bass player. With Marshall Allen still playing on the sax at 101. Fantastic for him. The album is going to be called 101, An Audio Odyssey. Let's have a listen to Marshall Allen at 101 with Jamaluddin on the bass. This is Bass Thrust right here in the Tiki Lounge.

Yeah, woo indeed. That's the sound of English saxophonist Mr. Nat Birchall from Manchester, from a brand new album coming out from him called Live at Low 4 Studio in Manchester. And that's a track called Kalaparusha Arda Difta. And Nat Birchall really is one of the finest players in the UK. Giles Peterson from BBC called him one of the very best musicians that we have, and he sort of remains a bit of a hidden jazz treasure over there, playing tenor and soprano saxophone. He's a band leader, composer, and arranger, and occasionally a DJ. And a few years ago when I was over in the UK, I did catch him playing at a small jazz festival in the Cotswolds area, and he was very, very impressive. I've been listening to him ever since. Nat Birchall, a good veteran player on the saxophone from the UK, right here in the Ticket Lounge. Well, speaking of veterans, and late veterans at that, of course, Abdullah Ibrahim Dalla Brand, the great South African pianist, passed away just a few weeks ago now. We paid tribute to him a couple weeks ago on the program. And an album has just been released that goes back to 1972 at the Jazz House Montmartre in Copenhagen, in Denmark, of course. And it features Abdullah, or Dalla Brand as he was known then, along with the late trumpeter Don Cherry, who passed away back in 1995, only at the age of 58, and also Carlos Ward on saxophone, who passed away earlier this year in January at age 86. Abdullah, or Dalla Brand, was 91 when he passed away the other week, so we're losing that generation now, folks. It's kind of bittersweet, but it's wonderful to have heard their body of work over so many generations. I've picked a couple tracks here to play for you from this album, which is called The Third World Underground. That's the name of the album. It's out on the We Want Sounds label. And this first one is simply called Don Song, because it was written by the trumpeter Don Cherry. Great, great player. One of the originators, really, of world music as we know it now, crossing over from jazz into many ethnic varieties of sound, including African and Indian music. So here's Don Song from Dalla Brand, Abdullah Ibrahim on the piano, Don Cherry himself on the trumpet, and Carlos Ward on the saxophone, from the album The Third World Underground, right here in the Tiki Lounge.

on a track called Brajo from Kilimanjaro. Once again, that's Dollar Brand, a.k.a. Abdullah Ibrahim, on the keyboard there. Don Cherry on trumpet, Carlos Ward on the saxophone, but that track was mainly the piano of Dollar Brand, a.k.a. Abdullah Ibrahim, from the album that's just been released that was recorded back in 1972 called The Third World Underground on the We Want Sounds label. Dollar Brand, Don Cherry, and Carlos Ward, all of them, unfortunately, have all passed away now, with Abdullah being, of course, the most recent one just a few weeks ago. We're going to finish up the show now with a little bit of dub from New Zealand originally. Kiwi producer Subset, a.k.a. Carl Muller, based in Brisbane here in Australia for the last 20 years or so, and his deep dub tronic stylings that do hark back to his Kiwi origins. He's got a brand new album out called Roots and Rhythms. It's on the French dub label Culture Dub. And this is the title track, Subset, Kiwi Aussie Dub, right here in the Tiki Lounge.

And over a little bit more from Subset. Roots and Rhythms from New Zealand. That's about all the time we've got for this edition of the Tiki Lounge Remix, which of course is produced in the studios of 2BBB FM in Bellingen, New South Wales. That is on Goombangir country. And it's heard on over 65 community stations all around this fabulous country, like the excellent one that you're listening to right now. And it's all thanks to the good folk at the Community Radio Network who distribute it, CRN. 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My name is Seth Jordan. I'm closing up this Tiki Lounge for yet another week, and I do hope you can come back and join me again next time on your own uber-fabulous local community station or on the podcast. Adios, amigos. Ciao, ciao for now. See you next time. Enjoy the sounds. A little bit more from Subset. Kiwi Dub at its finest out of Brisbane.

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2: Grammy-nominated blues man Guy Davis will be with us to deliver an installment of the Blues Hall of Fame, an exploration of the lives of the pioneers and innovators enshrined in the Blues Hall of Fame here in Memphis, Tennessee, brought to you by the Blues Foundation.
1: That's all coming up right now on Bill Street Caravan.
2: Hey, Pat.
1: Hey, JB.
2: This week, we've got Memphian and longtime friend of the show, Jody Stevens, performing selections from Third, a coveted album among fans of his former band, Big Star.
1: Like Big Star's first two releases, Third has garnered much of its critical and commercial success over time since its original release in the 1970s. But unlike those first two albums, the aptly titled Third album almost didn't see the light of day at all.
2: Yeah, the sessions that will become Third were recorded at Arden Studios as 1974 rolled into 1975. And it's a complicated history, but I'm sure you might be able to imagine that at the time when Stax's financial despair resulted in an effective black hole in Memphis's music industry, the album's tapes changed hands before their eventual commercial release in 1978.
1: As the genre of power pop began to take shape in the 1980s and 90s, several bands with far more favorable impressions in the musical marketplace, such as R.E.M., Placebo, and The Bangles, the phenomenon has helped Big Star, and this particular record remain relevant in today's musical landscape.
2: That's why Big Star drummer Jody Stevens has been able to rally talents like R.E.M.'s Mike Mills, the DB's Chris Stamey, Mitch Easter, Django Haskins, and more to perform the album along with them. The All-Star group was able to make their review of the album a reality once again here in Memphis with a superb string accompaniment by the Memphis Symphony Orchestra.
1: While Stevens is obviously thrilled at the prospect of interpreting his music for new fans and Big Star devotees alike, the initial idea for the stage show originated with Stamey, who collaborated frequently with Big Star frontman Alex Chilton after the group dissolved.
2: As Stamey was charting down a path of memorializing unsung works of his musical heroes, he landed on Big Star's Third and started putting a plan in action for bringing the album to life once again on stage.
1: It took some doing, but he was eventually able to get Jody and Arden Studios' John Fry on board. With Carl Marsh's help, they were able to use the record's master recordings to arrange charts for the album's tunes so that revolving door of music veterans that exist today can play along with the album.
2: The whole thing finally came along in 2010. And if those charts serve their purpose, we might be in store for quite a long future of Big Star-inspired live performance.

0: performances, as interested musicians continue to honor the album in their own way.
1: The show has traveled to cities all over the U.S. in the last decade, but you might imagine that the experience is given an extra layer of meaning when performed in front of a hometown crowd just miles away from the studio where the album was recorded.
0: Let's take a listen. Here's Big Star's Third and More, live on Bill Street Caravan.

0: That was Big Star's Third, live on Bill Street Caravan.
1: We'll be back with more music from the tribute to the iconic album in just a bit.
0: Up next, Grammy-nominated bluesman Guy Davis takes us through the life histories of the pioneers and innovators enshrined in the Blues Hall of Fame. This segment is brought to you by the Blues Foundation, and it's also available as a standalone podcast through iTunes.
2: Alberta Hunter sat across the hospital room from my bed. She looked old, slender, and positively vital. She wore her hair straightened and tied up in a braided crown. Gold hoop earrings matched her thin gold bracelets that jingled as she pointed a long red fingernail at me. "I've never had no blues about no man in my life, honey," Alberta said. She sat relaxed, her legs crossed, her eyes twinkling. "And I've seen 'em all," she chuckled. Indeed, as I'd find out. In Memphis, W.C. Handy marched past her house on Beale Street. In Chicago, she sang in a gangster cabaret with King Oliver and Louis Armstrong backing her up. In New York, she sang on records with Fats Waller behind her. In London, she shared the stage every night for a year with Paul Robeson. Alberta even performed during Britain's celebration for the coronation of King George VI. And then she walked away from it. Exited stage right, left no forwarding address. For the next 17 years, she worked as a nurse in this hospital and scarcely spoke of her previous life. That's what she was doing in my room, on her night off, no less. I'd gotten rushed to the hospital a few days back with a burst appendix. I woke up from surgery and saw this little old lady in neatly starched whites beside the bed. And when she hummed a tune, she swung like a whole band. I told her how I dig the blues. She chuckled. Alberta took special care of her patients. She kept everyone on clean, dry sheets in clean, fresh clothes. She snuck us extra food and Coca-Colas. One night, I raged with fever, and she smuggled in an old remedy. She crushed up jimson weed and peach tree leaves, mixed them with vinegar in a sink. She soaked a handkerchief in it and laid that across my eyes. It smelled like socks, but Alberta's cool touch and attention settled me down. "My grandmother cured my headache with this," Alberta said. "She bathed me in a zinc wash tub and traced the 3 moles on my foot. She told my mama, 'This one's a wanderer.'" That was the first I'd heard of Alberta's life. She had me hooked.
3: Come on up some night, my castle's rockin'. You can bust your...
2: No modern medicine or ancient superstition made me feel better than listening to her. I soon figured out I had a legend on my ward. One sunny afternoon in Chicago, young Alberta went for a drive with a piano player named Lovey Austin. Lovey was a take-charge kind of person. She had escaped from Tennessee and totally remade herself in Chicago, renamed herself and everything. Now she led her own band. Lovey had men working for her. Lovey had the interior of her car upholstered in leopard skin to match her riding clothes. Alberta never learned to drive, and Lovey drove like she hadn't been taught. Lovey clasped a cigarette between her teeth, sat back cool and calm, and flew. Alberta got nervous and started singing, making up words to put her mind somewhere else. "Gee, but it's hard to love someone when that someone don't love you. I'm so disgusted, heartbroken too. I got the downhearted blues." Lovey said, "Oh, that's wonderful, honey." So Alberta tossed out another rhyme. "Got the world in a jug, stopper in my hand. And if you want me, you must come under my command." Now, that line had to be written by a woman who never got the blues from a man. Downhearted Blues officially was Alberta and Lovey's, but it became a classic thanks to another lady from Tennessee. The song practically made Bessie Smith. Back in the hospital room, Alberta said, "I laugh when I read these little books about the blues. I don't recall seeing them blind boys with their guitars up on stage with me in Oslo or Stockholm." She began to trail off her heightened effect. "Copenhagen, London, the Palladium, Paris, Cairo." Maybe I'm just getting old. That was back in the 20s and 30s, baby. I didn't see them white boys with me on Broadway. That's why I sang the blues. I never heard of any of them until these little white boys started writing the history of the blues. I asked her if she deserved a bigger part. I've been under too much scrutiny in my life, baby. It ain't worth it. My privacy means everything. As my days in the hospital wore on and our conversation deepened, I figured out why she had never had the blues about a man. Her first true love was named Lottie. They met in Chicago at one of those all-night cabarets with Louis Armstrong and King Oliver blowing. Lottie invited Alberta to visit her in New York and jotted down the address. Alberta soon showed up at Lottie's home. The place was a mansion, probably the biggest in Harlem. Alberta marched up to ring the bell. The front door opened, and there stood Lottie's uncle, Bert Williams, only the most famous black entertainer in the world. "Lottie here?" Alberta asked. Mr. Williams walked away without speaking, but left the door open a crack. It all happened fast, like real true love. Alberta and Lottie bought an apartment together on 148th Street up Sugar Hill. To make it official, the last thing Alberta needed to do was tell her mama. Mama, Miss Laura, had no real problems with people living differently. Miss Laura used to work in Memphis on Gayoso Street washing clothes in a bawdy house. She said everything she knew about manners and social nicety came from those sporting women. Miss Laura didn't judge. Until she got to Sugar Hill. Miss Laura barely took one step into her daughter's apartment. She had traveled by train from Chicago, but saw Lottie and turned right back around. "I don't like New York," she told Alberta. But Miss Laura soon came back for good. Her husband died, leaving her without a provider. "She needed me, and I made enough money to take care of her," Alberta said. "Looking after Mama meant I had no choice but to live my life on the go. We already faced discrimination from being black, then our family's disapproval. I couldn't portray my true self on stage. There was no escape. The secret kept me on the run.
3: I got a mind to ramble, ooh, but I don't know where to go."
2: No man ever gave Alberta the blues, but still, she had them. She and Lottie obtained passports and set sail across the Atlantic. Their old friend, Bricktop, from the early nights in Chicago, set up a club in Paris. Brick came from West Virginia and could be as crude and dirty as an old coal miner, Alberta told me. Brick would call from the street into my window, "What you witches doing up there?" Except she didn't say witches. Not only did French people worship blacks, but our private life was nothing to hide. In Paris, we took on the flavor of Paris. We felt at ease in cafe society as well as in the joints where the waitresses picked up their tips without using their hands. Alberta corresponded with all the black papers to describe the race situation throughout the world for folks back home. She leaked back word of a romance, an engagement to a baron. I asked her about him. "A total fabrication, honey. We needed a divorce in the background to keep people from talking. Being engaged to a fairy tale prince did the same thing without hurting anyone. Just a little slickology." The only problem she and Lottie faced was that no one on the continent knew how to do black hair. That was the only problem until Hitler came. The U.S. government required its citizens on temporary work visas to return to America. Bricktop barely got out before France fell to the Nazis. Their friend Josephine Baker stayed and joined the underground resistance. Alberta did the next best thing. She signed on with the USO. She spent much of the next decade until the end of the Korean War flying from battle zone to battle zone, strapped to a parachute in a bumpy, noisy troop transport. She gave the boys her all, or her almost, anyway. Some nights, she stepped on stage in freezing temperatures, soldiers holding their flashlights to illuminate her. She wore her tightest, most shimmering gown, no overcoat and nothing underneath. Everyone sacrificed in the war, she laughed. Those boys might get killed the next day.
3: Baby, she
2: Not long after she returned to New York for good, Miss Laura passed away. When she died, I could finally live how I always wanted, settle down to regular life with my loved ones. Alberta's generosity and trust lifted my spirit, even as the pain and swelling in my abdomen got worse, and my temperature jumped and dropped. She never once asked me to keep quiet. Didn't she know I could turn the spotlight back on her? Tell the world she was a star? Share her true story? Finally, I had to ask, are you worried I'm going to get out of here and tell your secret? She looked at me with pity. I said, I mean, that's your deathbed confession. She said, yeah, honey, but this ain't my deathbed.
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1: 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The soundtrack of America was made in Tennessee.
2: We're back, and if you're just tuning in, we're listening to a live performance of Big Star's Third.
0: The album sessions were wrapped up in 1975, but it took 3 years to find a release on PVC Records in 1978.
2: And of course, we don't mean any harm at all when we say that the album's release was met with a bit less fanfare than it is today.
0: I mean, it's all right if we're stating historical fact here. We don't have to mince words. The album had a hard time finding a label home, but it was picked up as an import.
2: And that's okay. Big Star fans found it. And you know, because history is a very long story, today the album is regarded as a classic.
0: Funny enough, we have ways to make up for mistakes in cases such as these. Rolling Stone has heralded the record as one of its 500 greatest records of all time. Several reviewers, including Robert Christgau, gave it perfect or near perfect marks.
2: It's a work that stands out here in Memphis, a city that's produced Hot Buttered Soul, The Dock of the Bay, and several other albums that were more immediately reverent in their time.
0: It's a story that you have to love because it shows that these sort of things are truly never quite said and done. You never know who might be laying in the wait for an opportunity to love your craft.
2: So there you go, folks. Don't give up out there.
0: Here's more from Big Star's Third, live on Bill Street Caravan.

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A nice bright start to the breeze this week from guitarist Joe Pass and percussionist Paulino da Costa, and an up-tempo version of Corcovado by Antonio Carlos Jobim. Welcome along to The Breeze, the program coming from the studios of 4MBS Classic FM, MBS Lite Digital Radio, and Silver Memories Nostalgia Radio in Brisbane. And we are all the way around Australia on the Community Radio Network.

The Peter Petrucci Trio from Melbourne from the album This Way Out, and that's called Tomorrow's Passage. Peter Petrucci guitar with Sam Anning bass and David Jones drums, recorded in Melbourne in 2008. Recently we learned of the passing of tenor saxophonist Sonny Rollins. He'd been playing his music for quite a few years on The Breeze, and he passed away at the age of 95, a ripe old age. One of his classic tracks goes back to 1956. This is St. Thomas.

The Sonny Rollins Quartet on The Breeze from Saxophone Colossus, recorded at the Van Gelder Studios at Hackensack, New Jersey in 1956. Sonny Rollins, tenor sax with Tommy Flanagan piano, Doug Watkins bass and Max Roach drums. As I said, Sonny Rollins passed away recently at the age of 95, and this next recording goes on 50 years to 2006, featuring Clifton Anderson playing trombone, Bobby Broom guitar, Bob Cranshaw bass, Steve Jordan drums and Kamati Dinizulu percussion. This is a tribute to Tommy Flanagan, who was in part of their very first recording of in 1956, the Sonny Rollins Group and Remembering Tommy.

Sonny Rollins and Friends, Remembering Tommy from the 2006 album. Sonny, please. And Sonny Rollins passing away at the age of 95 recently. You're listening to The Breeze on the Community Radio Network.

3 days of rain. Now, we've had enough of that in recent times. That's Australian pianist Mark Isaacs with fellow Australian James Muller playing guitar, and the rest of the group from the United States, Jay Anderson acoustic bass, Vinnie Colaiuta drums, and Steve Tavaglione tenor sax, recorded in Los Angeles in 2007 from the album Resurgence. Let's have a lazy afternoon together.

Lazy afternoon does sound inviting, doesn't it? Jamie Oliver's tenor sax with Paul Grabowski piano, the joint leaders of the group. The rest, another two, Sam Anning bass and Ben Vandervold drums, recorded in Melbourne at the very famous Alan Eaton Studios. On the breeze now, Mr. Magic from the Bob James Trio from the Espresso album. Now that goes well with a lazy afternoon.

guitarist Randy Johnston and his quartet with Blues for the Millennium, recorded in 1996, getting ready for the year 2000, etc., etc. It all happened and nothing went wrong, I don't think. Randy Johnston guitar with Uri Kane piano, Nat Reeves bass and Mickey Roker drums. And before that, the Bob James trio, Bob James the pianist now in his mid-80s, and Mr. Magic. Final track on the breeze this week comes from Norah Jones.

0: An absolute classic of modern times from Norah Jones from her first album. Come Away With Me, one of her own compositions. Thank you so much for your company this week on The Breeze. Hope we can get together again very soon, sometime, somewhere around Australia on the Community Radio Network. I'm John Deegan. Ciao for now.
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4: Hello, I'm David Cameron. Queensland police have asked for people with any information to come forward after human remains were found near Toowoomba. Investigators say a body found late last night is believed to be 30-year-old Yana Armstrong, who went missing earlier this week. A 48-year-old man has been taken into custody and charged with one count of murder as a domestic violence offence. Detective Acting Inspector Brian Collins says police believe Ms. Armstrong may have died between Tuesday and Wednesday nights.
5: Anyone who may have been in the area between Toowoomba and Esk, specifically on a New England highway and Esk Hampton Road, between 10:30 p.m. on the 7th of July and 1:30 a.m. on the 8th of July.
4: The US military says it started another round of airstrikes in Iran after Iran's Revolutionary Guards closed the Strait of Hormuz following a confrontation with a vessel. Iran accused the ship of using what it called an illegal shipping route. This update from the BBC's Andrew Ochiang.
6: In a statement posted on social media, the US military said one of the ship's crew is missing and that the vessel has suffered significant damage. It said the airstrikes are meant to degrade Iran's ability to attack ships freely transiting the strait. Following the announcement, Iranian media reported explosions in several cities along its coast. The IRGC had earlier said the vital waterway will remain closed until the US ceases its interference in the region, as they put it. They had also threatened to target what they called new regional enemy bases in retaliation.
4: The Royal Commission into Anti-Semitism and Social Cohesion resumes tomorrow. As Alyssa Delfs reports, some of the nation's sandstone universities will front the hearings in Melbourne.
7: The University of Melbourne and the University of Sydney have confirmed they'll provide testimony before the Royal Commission when hearings resume. In a statement, UOM says it has engaged fully with the inquiry and will appear alongside several other universities to reflect, mourn and seek a renewed sense of trust and belonging for all. A spokesperson for the University of Sydney says it has taken definitive action in recent years, including instigating a formal review and introducing significant reforms to protect students from anti-Semitism. There are reports TEXA will also front the Royal Commission.
4: Health authorities warn that flu cases in New South Wales have surged to their highest level this year. The seasonal peak is likely still weeks away. Diabetes Australia is bringing the challenges of people living with the condition to the fore. Its Living Out Loud campaign is running during this National Diabetes Week. One of the campaigners is Charitha, who lives with type 2 diabetes.
8: It's challenging, but I have accepted that challenge. It's not a disease, it's a condition. Take it positive.
4: To sport, and in the FIFA World Cup, England have beaten Norway 2-1 in their quarterfinal match and are through to the semi-finals. Jude Bellingham scored the two goals for England, including one in extra time to give them the victory. These England fans in London are celebrating.
9: Bellingham's top, Kane's top, everyone's top. We're ready. It's coming home. It's coming home. It's
10: wild at every angle. I'm here with my best friends. And what better way to finish the night with watching the football, a win for England, raising the vibration of the nation. Everybody feels good tonight. It's been a high vibe and I'm happy to have been part of it.
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I'm Barry O'Sullivan. Casey Golden is a former jazz artist in residence here at 2MBS Fine Music Sydney with his trio, States of Chaos. Casey's been involved in a wide range of original music, ranging from jazz, improvised music projects, to electronic, to pop and music for film. Born in Sydney into a family of musicians, he studied classical piano from a very young age, and he has a Bachelor of Degree in Jazz Performance from the University of New South Wales, where he studied with the Australian pianist Alistair Spence and Matt McMahon, plus international visiting artists including Gerald Clayton and Aaron Parks. He's a prolific recording artist as well and has just released another album called The Struggle, which is a departure from his usual trio form into a quintet situation. To talk about his new album, Casey Golden joins me as my special studio guest on this week's edition of A Jazz Hour. But before we meet him, let's hear a track from The Struggle.

0: Music from the new album called The Struggle by the pianist Casey Golden, written by the pianist Casey Golden, and his quintet performing there, which had Nish Manjunath on the saxophone and Felix Lenane on the guitar, Callum Eggins on the bass, Ed Rodriguez on the drums, and my studio guest, Casey Golden, on the piano and on the composition. Welcome to a Jazz Hour.
1: Thanks, Barry. Thank you for having me.
0: And tell me about this new recording, The Struggle. It sounds frantic. Not like that first track, which is my favourite track, which was One Day.
1: Yeah, thank you. Well, yeah, I guess this is the kind of first recording I've done with this ensemble, a five-piece band. And
0: why a quintet? Because you're known for your trios.
1: Yeah, I've done lots of trio things. I think it's with any project, well, not with any project, with a lot of projects in jazz, it's all about just kind of the relationships you have at that time. So in the past, I've done lots of trio stuff, which I love trio music, of course. But I was playing a lot with Ed and Bill, who I played with, and other people too, but definitely those two. And we were around a lot. We were gigging together a lot. So you kind of hear trio music. You've got that. That's kind of in the air. And then for this, then that's kind of, we've all kind of been doing different things in the last few years. Ed is on this album though, so Ed and I still play together a lot. But this was always conceptualized as a quartet. So with Felix, with no saxophone, and we were gigging quite a lot throughout. Like, I had this new book of music, and I just thought, I'm just going to, rather than, you know, do some high concept, book these specific musicians for this exact thing, I've booked my friends who are all amazing.
0: So you had these compositions already?
1: Yeah, I have a lot of compositions, to be honest. Like, I have kind of lots, and I always keep lots of notes. And I had this idea I'd like to do a quartet thing at some point.
0: And so
1: I was just gigging it, and I was like, the last record I did before this had strings on it and keyboards and all sorts of stuff, which I'm really proud of and think it's really, you know, I'm really happy I did it. But this one, I was like, well, let's just play some gigs with my friends. We play together a lot in this band and lots of other different circumstances, and let the music kind of just become what it becomes. And we played quite a bit as a quartet, and then I ended up just on a bunch of gigs with Nish, not with this band, but with a different band. Quite a lot of gigs in the kind of months leading up to the session. And I just asked him, just casually said, do you want to play on the record? And he said yes. And we did one, maybe two gigs with Nish, and then we recorded it. And he just opened everything up. So it just kind of took shape from there. But it was very kind of casually put together. It wasn't.
0: So you could quite easily have done it with a trio, though.
1: Maybe. I think some of the, I had it as the idea of a quartet, because some of the songs have more parts than we can cover as a trio, like more melodic parts that needed to be played. So I thought if there was a fourth member, you can cover that. And having the five of us is great, because you just have space. Like, for me, you can just not play and it sounds full. So you have space to orchestrate things a lot more, and I really enjoy playing in that setting, you know.
0: And these guys that you gigged with on various gigs, in a trio situation, I know you've had with Ed, but...
1: With Callum, I've done a like with Ed and Callum, and with Callum and Deva Pamana as well, another great drummer. Not so much original music, or no, it's original music, not so much concert type gigs, more restaurants and bars and functions and stuff like that. Yeah, that's be more the trio situation. And then Felix and I have played together with those guys and in other settings just quite a lot. Just we end up on a lot of the same gigs for whatever reason. And Nish and I... a little bit less so, but like maybe one or two bands, but we did lots of gigs in those bands. And then, you know, Nish and Felix are old friends from I'm not even sure, but a long time, since they were teenagers, I think.
0: Yeah.
1: And Ed and Felix have a relationship, and Callum and Felix. So it's all very intertwined. So
0: it is a jazz community.
1: Exactly, yeah.
0: Everyone gets to know everyone.
1: Yeah, yeah.
0: After a while.
1: It's true.
0: Now, in a jazz community, of course, the trio is a well-worn format, but the quintet's not so familiar these days. You don't see a lot of quintets performing.
1: That's true.
0: What was your inspiration for this quintet? Any other band or?
1: I think that kind of, if it was ever going to be a quintet, it'd be the lineup that it is. Guitar.
0: I mean, you see quartets a lot.
1: For sure, yeah.
0: But
1: I guess what quintets are there? There's some stuff that we'll play later that's more kind of the composition the composition's influenced by that. But like Brian Blade's band, for example, Lage Lund's band, you mentioned him in the intro. Mm-hmm. He did some stuff, not for a while. He's mainly been doing quartet stuff, but earlier records that were really important to me, you know, 10, 15 years ago. Or Walter Smith, his bands.
0: Well, talking of Brian Blade, as you said, you made your music choice one of Brian Blade's albums called King's Highway, which is a beautiful album. Beautiful,
1: amazing, yeah.
0: Absolutely beautiful album. And this track called Catalysts is one of the feature tracks of the album. Let's have a listen to that and the quintet led by Brian Blade and talk about his inspiration for music and how he goes about creating the music for his fellowship band.
1: Sounds good.

0: There we are, the end of the Brian Blades Fellowship Band, which happened rather quickly then.
1: It did, yes. They really get out of there, don't they?
0: they close the door and go very quickly. From the album called King's Highway, that was the Brian Blades Fellowship Band, consisting of the leader, Brian Blade, of course, on the drums, and the pianist, John Cowherd, saxophonist, we think, might have been the clarinetist, saxophonist, Myron Walden, on that track, and bassist and synthesizer player, Christopher Thomas, and, of course, Kurt Rosenwinkel comes in and out on the guitar. Now, tell us about this Fellowship Band. It's a kind of like a really solid band of musicians, isn't it, Casey?
1: Yeah, I mean, they've been around a long time, since the 90s, I think, and they have such a sound, you know. Mm. There's this kind of epicness to all the writing that I really like.
0: Says that it's inspired by gospel music.
1: He's definitely quite a I don't know if he's religious now, but now, he's definitely come out of a very deeply religious
0: from
1: background.
0: The Baptist church, yeah.
1: Yeah, and I think it's
0: I don't hear it in myself.
1: Yeah, I kind of hear it. It's at least harmonically doesn't scream gospel to me, but there's a kind of just openness to the writing that I really like, that I think a lot of modern jazz can be very, which again I love, but like dense and, yeah, I suppose dense is a good word.
0: Intense.
1: And it feels open rather than kind of dense and kind of closed, you know. So
0: there's a school of thought that all jazz music comes from gospel.
1: Oh, I'm sure, yeah,
0: what
1: for
0: sure.
1: What
0: do you think about that?
1: I mean, I'm not against it. I'm not like I don't have a fully formed opinion on that, but it definitely like it's coming. If it's not from gospel, it's coming from the same place that gospel's coming from.
0: Yeah,
1: you know, like African American blues. You know, the whole thing. But yeah, I think it's definitely there's that in there. But I brought it into the mix mainly just because I think just the spirit of the music is something that inspires me. And when I was trying to explain, I wasn't thinking about it necessarily. Like, I've always liked this band, so I'm sure it's seeped into me a little bit. But when I was trying to explain to the my band, like, the vibe we're going for, I was like, oh, that's actually kind of sort of fits into that Brian Blade-y sort of world of this kind of sweeping sort of big harmonic movements rather than really intense jazzy.
0: And how did the band accept and progress from that when you talked about that
1: well,
0: to them?
1: It was a kind of passing mention, and those guys, I think especially from memory, Felix was familiar with it, probably because of Kurt Rosenwinkel. We didn't really talk about it after that, but they sound great and they did a good job, so I reckon they took it pretty well. They took it on,
0: and brought it into the music. Was that the struggle?
1: Yeah. I mean, one of many, right? Yeah.
0: There's always a struggle in the recording studio, I imagine.
1: Yeah.
0: And that brings us to the next track. Now, the title is The Struggle, written by yourself. And talk to me about that one.
1: Well,
0: before we play it.
1: The title kind of comes from more...
0: It's one of the longer tracks on the album.
1: It is one of the long ones, yeah. It's kind of the composition itself. Like, you know, a lot of jazz recordings are taken up with a lot of improvising, which there is improvising, this, of course, but the actual composition itself is quite a long portion of the track. Mm. It's called The Struggle because it honestly took me a long time to write this. I rewrote it, and I was never happy, and then I finally got there, you know, whenever it was, a couple of years ago. And, yeah, this is one that needs the full quintet, I think, so I'm pleased with how this came out.

0: title track from The Struggle, from the new quintet led by my studio guest Casey Golden, featuring on that saxophone. Go through them for me, Casey, the band members and their contributions.
1: Nish Manjanath on sax, Felix Lalane on guitar, Callum Eggins on bass, and Ed Rodriguez on drums.
0: So was that a first take, that one?
1: That wasn't a first. That was early take. It's hard to remember. I think there's maybe two of them are first takes, and then there's like two that were like, you know, fourth or fifth, and then the rest are all kind of second or third in there. Mm. It was pretty organic that we just kind of played and just...
0: That's right. Like, you know? The solidarity comes from your friendship, doesn't it, really? And your musical knowledge of... your friends that are similar to yours.
1: Yeah, and it's just kind of, it's one of those kind of things when you're in the studio, everyone sort of focuses, like narrows their focus, and it just, things kind of can, if the circumstances are right as they were on this, it's just, everything just comes together, you know.
0: You're influenced by trios as well, and one of the trios that you draw upon regularly, I imagine, for inspiration is the Bad Plus.
1: Absolutely. I'm just a huge...
0: I have to ask the question why, but I know why.
1: Yeah, I'm just such a fan.
0: How could you not be?
1: Discovered them at the right time. I was 16. My brother gave me one of the albums, and it was the album Give, the second album, which is right when they were kind of making a big impact and is a kind of really exciting band. And I had never heard anything like that, as I'm sure lots of people had, but I was 16 and heaps into music, so it was just a good time. And then since then, I've just been such a real fan, the way you might be a fan of, like, you know, the Beatles or something. Like, it's I just love that there's like such indispensable musicians. Everyone brings so much, and it's just completely different without any one of them. I chose this particular track
0: and this particular album,
1: and
0: which is Prog,
1: which is a great one, their fourth record. But I chose this. I mean, there's lots of choice I could have made, but I chose this because this is a Reed Anderson track. He's the bass player in the Bad Plus, and he's just such a fantastic composer. Like, everything's this. It's so many interesting tunes he's written. So very creative. His compositions, independent of the playing, which is also really great and creative. But he just has this kind of way of writing this amazing music that's really doesn't compromise integrity or anything. There's no pandering or anything like that. But it's still somehow really listenable and accessible to people that maybe are less familiar with jazz too, which I think is a really admirable thing. If you can make this complicated, deep stuff sound approachable, that's huge, you know.

0: from the album Prog. That's The Bad Plus, their fifth studio album, recorded by the American Jazz Trio, featuring Reed Anderson there on the bass, David King on the drums, and Ethan Iverson on the piano. And no longer to be The Bad Plus, because they're no longer The Bad Plus, are they, Casey?
1: Yeah, they put a thing out on the internet the other day, I think. It's, yeah, the end. This is their last year of playing gigs. And
0: that, but they have a lot of albums, and that this particular album is a gorgeous one, isn't it?
1: Oh, amazing. Yeah, there's so many of them are great. They've got quite an output, though, which is, so if you haven't heard them,
0: yeah, and the cover for Tears for Fears is one of my favourites.
1: On this record, yeah, that's great. I love the David Bowie one on this
0: and
1: record.
0: And Life on Mars. That's great, yeah, yeah. As well, yeah, amazing. That's beautiful. Released on the 8th of May, 2007. You're listening to a Jazz Hour coming to across Australia from the studios of 2MBS Fine Music Sydney. I'm Barry O'Sullivan. Where my studio guest is the pianist, composer and band leader, Casey Golden, with his new album, The Struggle, which we're going to play another track from called Unbroken. Give us a lead in for this one.
1: Yeah, so I guess you were talking about gospel music earlier, which is fitting, I think. This is probably maybe not... consciously, not consciously, maybe not consciously, but definitely like
0: inspired by.
1: I think, yeah, harmonically, it's kind of coming out of that world, and it's just, okay. See what you think.

0: some subtle saxophone ending the track Unbroken from the new recording from my studio guest Casey Golden, a former jazz artist in residence here at 2MBS Fine Music Sydney, with his quintet that he has just formed, featuring, you go through them, you know them really well.
1: Nish Manjunath on saxophone, Felix Lalane on guitar, Ed Rodriguez on drums, and Callum Eggins on the bass.
0: And that's already up on Bandcamp. And you have a hard copy that they can buy from Bandcamp.
1: That's very true. I do.
0: But if you're saving a pennies and you can't afford that, it's also somewhere else.
1: It's on all the usual digital places. You can get it on streaming, Spotify and Apple Music. You can get it on iTunes, you know, whatever other streaming services or download services.
0: Of which
1: services.
0: There are many.
1: You'll find it.
0: On all of them, is it?
1: I mean, I think
0: there's so many.
1: Most, I mean, maybe I can't say for sure all of them, but
0: the majority.
1: If you don't, if you can't find it, it's probably your fault. You know,
0: if you can't find it, go to Bandcamp.
1: Go to Bandcamp, of course, yeah.
0: And buy the majority.
1: If you don't, if you can't find it, it's probably your fault. You know,
0: if you can't find it, go to Bandcamp.
1: Go to Bandcamp, of course, yeah. And

0: fantastic musician. He shows up on lots of people's records. This is from an album I really love from a few years ago called Who Are You? And it's just great, great music. So I hope you enjoy.
1: 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And coming to you across Australia via the Community Radio Network, I'm Barry O'Sullivan. And my studio guest has been the pianist, composer and band leader, Casey Golden. 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Until next time, I'll be seeing you. Take care.

0: This is New York City. I'm James B., and stay tuned now for The Man, with 2 hours of uninterrupted nostalgia, with the accent on jazz. And now, the sounds of satin. Tom Parker.
1: James B., my thanks to you, and hi, everyone. Tom Parker with you for the next 2 hours, our musical bag, Nostalgia with the Accent on Jazz. A delight to spend these 2 hours together with you, our time. Our time to relive laid-back sounds of yesteryear. From New York, it's jazz. Nice and easy.

Oh, without a doubt, one of the better arrangers of big band, but one who was never the commercial success throughout his career. He was always the adventurer. Talking about Johnny Richards. Johnny Richards, one of the most progressive out of all the modern jazz arrangers of the 1950s and 60s. In the 40s, while he formed his own band, he wrote all the material, but forever had trouble finding musicians who could cope with his involved scores. So that was the end of that. Richards wrote for that progressive Boyd Rayburn outfit. And then, of course, the period that we all remember him for, that's the mid-1950s, and his writing for the Stan Kenton Orchestra. And we'll remember that album too, the Kenton album called Cuban Fire, with Johnny Richards' compositions and arrangements, and that certainly comes to mind. Well, the late 50s, Johnny Richards released a bunch of albums, a good half dozen albums of his material, a couple for Capitol, for Coral, and also for Roulette. We listened there to the album called Something Else Again. Agree? Yeah. On the old Bethlehem label from the year of 1956. And Johnny Richards' composition called Band-Aid. From Manhattan, this borough of New York City, we'd like to welcome in stations throughout Australia, across Greater Sydney over FM 99.3 and 88.5, to Melbourne's Eastern FM 98.1, Adelaide's 5MBS, Canberra's Art Sound FM 92.7 and 90.3, right around Australia to all states, thanks to the Australian Community Radio Network. 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I'd like to welcome you all right now. Welcome to the sounds of New York City. As always, just great to be beside you and be with you. We have 2 hours to enjoy each other's company and this music.

of the late 1960s, Jack Jones. He met for the very first time Tony Bennett. It was a meeting that turned into a lifelong friendship. Well, musically, as the youngest of that 50s-60s classic pop crooner set, that small but very elite group, Mel Torme, Sammy Davis, Billy Eckstine, Frank Sinatra, Tony Bennett, Jack Jones enjoyed much success, along with that that fraternity friendship that these singers shared together. In 1998, Jack Jones decided to pay tribute to his friend, Tony Bennett, with this album. The album was called Jack Jones Paints a Tribute to, yeah, that's right, Tony Bennett. It's an album full with Bennett's successes, The Shadow of Your Smile, Left My Heart in San Francisco, Rags to Riches. In fact, 14 of Tony Bennett's biggies, including our track, All My Tomorrows. Hope you enjoyed it. Jack Jones. It's on the label One Music. You know, all too often, quality jazz musicians outside of the United States tend to get lost due to an inability to be seen or heard within the United States. No major record successes, well, no interest shown. And that even goes with American musicians who decide to call Europe home. They found American interest in promoting them later on turned off. There's another side to our world, of course, as we all know, an actual working world outside of American shores, much, of course, to the amazement of some Americans. And that outside world actually produces and enjoys its own talents, plus, of course, talent from America as well. Europe shares a great love for jazz and produces quality musicians. I have the pleasure in playing a track from the Swedish group. Yes, the Swedish group, Christian Andersson and the Esbjorn Svensson Trio. Enjoy with me now, Born to be Blue.

proudly from Sweden. That's Christian Andersson on tenor sax, the piano playing of Esbjorn Svensson. Dan Berglund's the bass player and Magnus Ostrom on drums. Mel Torme's composition, Born to be Blue, very nicely treated by this trio. Recorded in Stockholm, the year of 1996. The album is called Intramotion, belonging to Christian Andersson. Well, what do you know? It's two of a kind time, that's right. Two of a kind. Your pairing up of a couple of song titles put together in sentence form. Right. Two of a kind now. Well, this week we welcome in Renee and Marcia. Hi to you both. Renee and Marcia, first timers to our show. Welcome in. Good two of a kind too as well from Renee and Marcia. It goes like this. Oh, don't worry about me. I'm going fishing.

Oh, don't worry about me. I'm going to go fishing. That's Buddy Greco and the wonderful Singers Unlimited. It's an excellent two of a kind, thanks to Marcia and Rene. Or Rene and Marcia. Good to hear from you both, and let's hear from you again. We'll do it again next week. Yes, that's right. Two song titles together in sentence form. You're two of a kind, yeah. You're listening to From New York, Jazz Nice and Easy, across Australia on the Community Radio Network. I'm Tom Parker. Well, let's play a little vintage Art Farmer now. The year of 1962, Art Farmer having just finished the final recording sessions of his group, known then as the Jazz Tet. Remember the Jazz Tet, which of course he co-led with the tenor saxophonist Benny Golson. This is the period when Art Farmer moved over exclusively to that larger bore, the mellow cousin of the trumpet, the flugelhorn, which he uses exclusively throughout this album, the album called Listen to Art Farmer.

Just this is a great album. The album is called Listen to Art Farmer, and we're listening here to the John Coltrane composition Naima. Art Farmer with just a stunning lineup of musicians under the production of Hal Mooney. The albums, I say, Listen to Art Farmer. The album should also be noted as one of the early arranged sessions under the very expert and young at that stage, Oliver Nelson, whose album at that time, Blues and the Abstract Truth, was enjoying critical success. Can't take it away from this album, though, can we? What a super album this is. Very, very tasty. It's on the Mercury label. It's an oldie but goodie. Oh, indeed. And it's something like 30 piece. There's a 30-piece orchestra there under the guidance of Oliver Nelson. Art Farmer. Taught songs. Songs of love. Taught songs.

Listening there to Susan Tobockman, and I Don't Think of Him Anymore. And prior to that, of course, Sue Rainey, and How Deep is the Ocean? Our Torch Songs of the Week. Let's play some music of the Beatles right now. That's right, Beatles. Music of the Beatles, of course, spread far and wide. The 1960s, from pop rock, of course, to the classics and jazz, all had a taste. Piece of the action, including this album on Blue Note from the year of 1969. Going to play a Beatles composition, well known to all of us, Eleanor Rigby. In the comfortable hands of the trumpet-playing Lee Morgan, Julian Priester on trombone, Benny Maupin on tenor, guitar of Melvin Sparks, Leo Morris on drums, and the man himself, the B3 Hammond organ of the Good Doctor, Lonnie Smith.

music of the Beatles and Eleanor Rigby. That Blue Note recording from the year of 1969 under the leadership of the good doctor, Mr. Lonnie Smith. And the album, by the way, is called Turning Point. Well, let's do a little nostalgic remembrance right here and have a little fun here with this one. Let's go back to the year of 1951 and look at the lives of two identities who went into tour with this one. Let's go back to the year of 1951 and look at the lives of two identities who went into

With the Mercury Records as their A&R, artist and repertoire man, in charge of their pop music section. Totally disliked by his recording artists because of the generally bland and what they thought to be highly unsuitable material. And Mitch Miller had that uncanny knack of being able to match both singer and song and create that hit single. Now, whilst at Mercury Records, he found and he forced Frankie Lane to record the hit records of Mule Train and The Cry of the Wild Goose. And when Mitch Miller left Mercury to join up with Columbia Records, although detesting the song's material, well, Frankie Lane swiftly followed Mitch Miller across to Columbia. Once at Columbia, Mitch Miller found those inane songs and, of course, fashioned the hits and consequently the future lifestyles of artists like Rosemary Clooney, Johnny Ray and Doris Day, Four Lads, Johnny Mathis, etc. Well, now, the second identity was a young singer who had enjoyed enormous popularity with Columbia Records. And at the time of Mitch Miller joining up with Columbia, found his popularity on the extreme downside. Now, that singer, of course, was Frank Sinatra. When Mitch Miller came around with the inane, bland song material that he wanted Frank Sinatra to record, well, that's when the sparks flew. At first, he was cooperating with Mitch Miller. Sinatra recorded possibly the worst record of his entire career, putting him together with current no-talent sex symbol of the day, a lady who traded under the single name of Dagmar. The song, of course, was Mama Will Bark. That's right. Mama Will Bark was released onto an unsuspecting public. Sounded like this.

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1: The night is young and you are here so near.
0: But Papa will spank.
1: Please let me whisper in your ear, my dear.
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1: 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Well, just a teensy weensy little one, and then good night.
0: Give me your paw.
1: Something inside me says I really shouldn't.
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1: The way you make me stay out late with you, it just ain't right.

Are you the air Dale that's been keeping me daughter out late every night, huh? Well, take that, and take that, and take that. Hot dog.

Extremely embarrassing. Truly awful song, Frank Sinatra and Dagmar, and Mama Will Bark. Well, together with sagging record sales, plus, of course, this pathetic song material, the end was not too far away. The final crunch between him and Mitch Miller came when Frank Sinatra arrived at the Columbia Studios here in New York to record two songs. Now, those two songs to record were The Roving Kind and My Heart Cries for You. Now, one look of disgust from Frank Sinatra saw him walking out the door and out of his Columbia contract. Now, those two songs, by the way, The Roving Kind and My Heart Cries for You, were to be recorded that very day. An orchestra, full chorus, were already in the studio, booked and waiting. Mitch Miller, in extreme haste, grabbed at that last minute an unknown demo singer who was in the studios at the time. His name was Al Cernick. Recordings of the two songs were cut with Al Cernick, who, with Mitch Miller's guidance, quickly changed his name to that of Guy Mitchell. And as one fading star exited, well, a brand new one entered. Of course, Frank Sinatra joined up with Capitol Records, and with the help of movie roles and some sterling Nelson Riddle arrangements, plus the correct song material, became an even bigger star than he could ever have imagined. Sinatra so disliked Mitch Miller's choice of material that when he left Columbia, he wrote letters to judiciary and Senate committees accusing Miller of presenting him with inferior songs and accepting money from songwriters whose songs that he used. Well, admittedly, some of those songs Frank Sinatra had to sing were pretty bad, but some of them were not too bad at all, like this Mitch Miller choice.

American Beauty Rose with Frank Sinatra. So, of course, two identities, that's Mitch Miller and Frank Sinatra, whilst together were detrimental to each other's career, were hugely successful apart from each other. Frank Sinatra, who, of course, achieved dizzying heights at Capitol and later on his own record label Reprise. And Mitch Miller, who, through producing The Bland and the Tried and True songs, made his fortune with his Mitch Miller and his Gang sing-alongs. You remember those albums? Oh, you can't forget them. There were 18 in total. Spawned as well, of course, by a popular television series with his all-male chorus that ran for some 5 years. There you have it. It's a nostalgic remembrance of two giant stars in their own fields of music and entertainment, Frank Sinatra and Mitch Miller.

The vibes of Gary Burton, along with a whole bunch of his friends, Peter Erskine, Fred Hirsch, John Scofield there on guitar. And that's September Song. It's taken from Gary Burton's album. It's called Departure. And a very apt title because, in fact, now since this recording was done, only a few months ago, Gary Burton has now formally retired from music, and particularly in the world of jazz. So it is indeed a departure, and the song, of course, very apt, September Song. From New York, this is Jazz Nice and Easy, serving Australia with laid-back sounds designed with only you in mind. Restful sounds to ease you in, or ease you out of that rather harried day. In Manhattan, I'm Tom Parker. Yes, it's time now for our special of the week, Sound Trilogy. Three tracks of that special guest, or a musical theme.

Returning now to the early days of the 20th century, the early 1900s, South of America, and the advent of voices heard, that of the itinerant black, the workers who toiled in the cotton fields, farmed southern plantations, forever living in poverty. Just getting away from that existence was a huge step forward in living a life. Voices heard, the blues, the hollers and shouts, and the advent of ragtime and jazz all came of age that early part of the 1900s. And for that itinerant black man with this musical gift, it was his ticket out of a life of destitution. Disenfranchised from the rest of society, that early black musician traveled the towns, relying on a nickel and dime life. And for many rural musicians, music became a full-time career, only due to tragic circumstances such as blindness or some other infirmities that did not allow them to work the fields of the farms. Thus, a musical career was not usually a choice, but a necessity. While white families could support their infirm members, blacks had barely enough to support themselves, so the black blind and infirm had to make it on their own. The street corners of the rural South now became the workplace for blind musicians and singers who lived off the loose change of a nation.

Blind Lemon Jefferson, The Penitentiary Blues. Came out of Texas, the blues singer and guitarist Blind Lemon Jefferson, sharecropper's son, Blind Lemon, worked the street corners and recorded over 100 sides for the early Paramount Recording Company. His early death at the age of 36 in 1929 cut short a career that was, later, a big influence on future guitarists, people like Leadbelly and Lightnin' Hopkins and B.B. King. His blues records have been covered by rockers like Carl Perkins and also the Beatles. The blind blues musician, Sonny Terry, from Greensboro, North Carolina, was taught to play harmonica by his farming father. From the street corners to working within a band where he established a long-standing musical relationship with Brownie McGee. Sonny Terry's energetic harmonic style is all blues. Blues that include vocal whoops and hollers, imitations of trains and fox hunts. Those blues with Sonny Terry.

Sonny Cherry, Whoopin' the Blues. As cities grew, potential audiences with lots of loose change were discovered by the street corner blind musicians. They were not seeking to be famous recording stars, although some had had recording careers at one point or another. These musicians were merely trying to scrape enough to buy food and drink. The blind 12-string guitarist and blues singer Blind Willie McTell worked the street corners of Atlanta, Georgia, was picked up by Victor Records, and between 1925 and 1956 recorded 149 sides. Like most of these itinerant musicians and singers, their remuneration was slight. Record companies ripped them off. Fining for these artists or just a life of booze and body abuse. After a career of alcohol, Blind Willie McTell ended his life on the streets and recorded his last 13 sides for a bottle of corn liquor, compliments of a record music store in Atlanta.

Blind Lemon Jefferson, Blind Willie Dunn, Lonnie Johnson, Blind Willie McTell. They came out of the rural South, the blind singers and the musicians carrying a treasure trove of music that the world was yet to hear. Yes, a treasure trove that would earn the record companies untold millions and millions of dollars, whilst their carriers were not only blind, but in fact were blind in their faith of the powerful record labels. They ended their musical lives as they had begun, on the corners for nickels and dimes. Ain't Got No Home. And that's our sound trilogy of the week.

Such a wonderful band belonging to John LaBarbera. The John LaBarbera Big Band. It's taken from his album called On the Wild Side. Of course, you know that tune, don't you? Composition of Miles Davis. So what? You know, everybody knows George Benson, right? You bet. For years, he was a jazz singer. Even those that didn't like jazz knew all about him. Within the jazz community, however, he continued to enjoy a reputation for being a hard-swinging guitar player who came up through the organist Jack McDuff's rhythm and blues group and who coincidentally sang a little bit as well. Well, his records have sold in the millions, as we all know, and his style of playing and singing has become part of the greater jazz lexicon. It's now common practice, of course, for example, for guitar players to sing along with their solos, a practice that was popularized very much by George Benson. Perhaps more than any other contemporary jazz player, Benson has experienced the tensions of tremendous commercial success along the way, fighting to keep his music intact. He's done everything. And let's enjoy a couple of his things that he's done now. This is George Benson.

from the year of 1975. Good year. Great musician, George Benson. Fine vocalist, the bargain, of course, being a wonderful guitar player. On the CTI series, the album's called Pacific Fire. A couple of goodies there. From the 70s, the old pop tune called Knock on Wood. And then the play on I'm in the Mood for Love, Moody's Mood. The one and only, yes, Mr. George Benson.

From New York, Jazz Nice and Easy is produced in studios in Manhattan, New York City, and heard nationally across Australia on the Community Radio Network. Well, that old clock on the wall says we're out of here. It's time to close out our little soiree. Let's do it again next week. Same time. Same place. Oh, I'll see you here. In New York, I'm Tom Parker. I'll see you here. In New York, I'm Tom Parker.

0: and a Shaken with DJ Lewis J on Free Triple B 99.9 Voice FM, Such as Radio.
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14: Hello, I'm David Cameron. Queensland police have asked for people with any information to come forward after human remains were found near Toowoomba. Investigators say a body found late last night is believed to be 30-year-old Yana Armstrong, who went missing earlier this week. A 48-year-old man has been taken into custody and charged with one count of murder as a domestic violence offence. Detective Acting Inspector Brian Collins says police believe Ms Armstrong may have died between Tuesday and Wednesday nights.
15: Anyone who may have been in the area between Toowoomba and Esk, specifically on the New England Highway and Esk Hampton Road, between 10:30pm on the 7th of July and 1:30am on the 8th of July.
14: The US military says it started another round of airstrikes in Iran after Iran's Revolutionary Guards closed the Strait of Hormuz following a confrontation with a vessel. Iran accused the ship of using what it called an illegal shipping route. This update from the BBC's Andrew Ochiang.
16: In a statement posted on social media, the US military said one of the ship's crew is missing and that the vessel has suffered significant damage. It said the airstrikes are meant to degrade Iran's ability to attack ships freely transiting the strait. Following the announcement, Iranian media reported explosions in several cities along its coast. The IRGC had earlier said the vital waterway will remain closed until the US ceases its interference in the region, as they put it. They had also threatened to target what they called new regional enemy bases in retaliation.
14: The Royal Commission into Anti-Semitism and Social Cohesion resumes tomorrow. As Alyssa Delfs reports, some of the nation's sandstone universities will front the hearings in Melbourne.
17: The University of Melbourne and the University of Sydney have confirmed they'll provide testimony before the Royal Commission when hearings resume. In a statement, UOM says it has engaged fully with the inquiry and will appear alongside several other universities to reflect, mourn and seek a renewed sense of trust and belonging for all.

0: A spokesperson for the University of Sydney says it has taken definitive action in recent years, including instigating a formal review and introducing significant reforms to protect students from anti-Semitism. There are reports TEXA will also front the Royal Commission.
1: Health authorities warn that flu cases in New South Wales have surged to their highest level this year. The seasonal peak is likely still weeks away. Diabetes Australia is bringing the challenges of people living with the condition to the fore. Its Living Out Loud campaign is running during this National Diabetes Week. One of the campaigners is Charitha, who lives with type 2 diabetes.
2: It's challenging, but I have accepted that challenge. It's not a disease, it's a condition. Take it positive.
1: To sport, and in the FIFA World Cup, England have beaten Norway 2-1 in their quarterfinal match and are through to the semi-finals. Jude Bellingham scored the two goals for England, including one in extra time to give them the victory. These England fans in London are celebrating.
3: Bellingham's top, Kane's top, everyone's top.
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5: 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I'm here with my best friends. And what better way to finish the night with watching the football, a win for England, raising the vibration of the nation. Everybody feels good tonight. It's been a high vibe and I'm happy to have been part of it.
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0: 45 RPM, where the classics never get old. And just like your request, they're classics too. Let us know what you'd like to hear on 1-800-045-RPM. That's 1-800-045-776. Now, a few minutes ago, Jeff called in. What did you want to hear?
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0: inside this sleep. 45 RPM, your weekly fix of musical nostalgia. Neil Diamond, Longfellow Serenade, a reference to the 19th century poet Henry Wadsworth Longfellow. He reached number 7 in Australia. This Hour Award has a fun quiz about one of the most awarded performers of all time. And Newman looks back at the year when Australia had a plebiscite to determine the nation's song for ceremonial use. The songs under consideration were God Save the Queen, Advance Australia Fair, Waltzing Matilda, and Song of Australia. And what year was that? We'll find out when we play one of the biggest tunes from that year next on the History of Pop on 45 RPM.
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3: In 1977, Boz was the buzz. Boz Skaggs' album Silk Degrees was the best-selling album in Australia, with songs like What Can I Say, Lido Shuffle and Lowdown receiving plenty of airplay. A close contender was UK band Electric Light Orchestra with their first number one album, A New World Record, which resulted in top 10 hits with Rockaria and Telephone Line. Two other classic albums worth noting are Hotel California by the Eagles and Rumours by Fleetwood Mac. Rumours spent 80 weeks in the top 100 and also was one of the best-selling albums in 1978. Disco was also dominating with hit songs like Dance Little Lady Dance from Tina Charles, Donna Summer's I Feel Love, Boney M's Ma Baker, and the Jotex novelty hit Ain't Gonna Bump No More with No Big Fat Woman. In the meantime, Andy Gibb, the youngest of the Gibb brothers, had his first number one with I Wanna Be Your Everything. It also made number one in America, plus the follow-up Love Is Thicker Than Water. Little River Band were also making further inroads in the US with the hit singles Help Is On Its Way and Happy Anniversary. Dr. Hook had the biggest hit down under in 1977 with a 1920s folk blues song that was a pop hit in 1962 for the Rooftop Singers. Their version of Walk Right In made little impression in their homeland, but Aussie record buyers took it to heart and it spent 6 weeks at number one.
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0: 45 RPM, the best of yesterday, today. Mental as Anything with Greedy Smith and Martin Plaza on vocals, and a song made famous by the Reflections in 1964. The Mental's version reached 27 on the Aussie charts. Coming up, the biggest 45s on this day in years gone by. Next, Ward returns with a quiz about one of the most awarded performers of all time, Whitney Houston. The quiz next on 45 RPM.
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3: Alrighty, it's time to bring the vocals. This week, thanks to Joanna and Biga, we're stepping into the world of Whitney Houston, the woman who could turn a shopping list into a power ballad and make a kitchen sponge feel dramatic. We're talking the monster choruses, the movie moments, and the high notes that could shatter glass in a neighbouring postcode. So warm up those vocal cords, take a deep breath, and remember, if you hit a note wrong, we'll fix it in the mix. Let's drop the needle before this quiz decides to run to you. Question 1. What 1987 single is Whitney's Clock Strikes Upon the Hour, dance floor classic? Question 2. I Will Always Love You was originally written and recorded by which country superstar, and which blockbuster film soundtrack helped make Whitney's version an all-time standard? And question 3. Whitney recorded a duet with Mariah Carey. Name the song and the soundtrack album from which all it appears, and name the TV show on which the pair performed the song live. Okay, Maestro, your turn. And now the answers. Question 1. What 1987 single is Whitney's Clock Strikes Upon the Hour, dance floor classic? Answer: I Want to Dance with Somebody Who Loves Me. Oh.

Question 2. I Will Always Love You was originally written and recorded by which country superstar? And which blockbuster film soundtrack helped make Whitney's version an all-time standard? The answer? The song was written by Dolly Parton and the movie The Bodyguard.

And question three. Whitney recorded a duet with Mariah Carey. Name the song and the soundtrack album from which it appears. And name the TV show on which the pair performed the song live. The answer? The song was When You Believe. The soundtrack album was From the Prince of Egypt. And the TV show? Oprah.

So how did you go? If you got one right, you're warming up backstage. If you got two, you're in the choir and holding your harmony like a pro. And if you nailed all three, you're headlining the arena and the crowd is already giving you a standing ovation. 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This has been The Music Quiz, where the records spin, the memories return, and every song has a story. Even the ones that modulate for no reason other than pure drama. I'm Ward Lake for 45 RPM. It's

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Tunes you can sing along to all day. The Four Seasons, Sherry. And all I ever wanted. Now let's check out the biggest songs in Australia on this day in years gone by. 70 years ago, K-Star released one of the first Australian 45s that went to number one, telling the story of an old couple trying to waltz to an early rock and roll tune in 4/4.

60 years ago, Raga Rock was all the rage with the Rolling Stones classic about grief and loss, Painted Black. It held the top spot for 3 weeks.

0: 45 RPM playing the hits that made history. ABBA, Gimme Gimme Gimme, A Man After Midnight. And that's the US single version. The Australian 45 was a minute and 10 seconds longer. Next hour, Cam plays the original mono single of an Aussie number one that has never been re-released on an album or compilation in more than 50 years. The only version of the song that's been made available is a stereo version, recorded more than a year after it became a hit. And in Aussie Legends, Renee introduces a singer with nearly 20 Aussie hits, who's a classically trained oboe and cor anglais player. Aussie Legends and Lost 45s coming up on 45 RPM.
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16: Hello, I'm David Cameron. Queensland police have asked for people with any information to come forward after human remains were found near Toowoomba. Investigators say a body found late last night is believed to be 30-year-old Yana Armstrong, who went missing earlier this week. A 48-year-old man has been taken into custody and charged with one count of murder as a domestic violence offence. Detective Acting Inspector Brian Collins says police believe Ms Armstrong may have died between Tuesday and Wednesday nights.
17: Anyone who may have been in the area between Toowoomba and Esk, specifically on the New England Highway and Esk Hampton Road, between 10:30 p.m. on the 7th of July and 1:30 a.m. on the 8th of July.
16: The US military says it started another round of airstrikes in Iran after Iran's Revolutionary Guards closed the Strait of Hormuz following a confrontation with a vessel. Iran accused the ship of using what it called an illegal shipping route. This update from the BBC's Andrew Ochiang.
18: In a statement posted on social media, the US military said one of the ship's crew is missing and that the vessel has suffered significant damage. It said the airstrikes are meant to degrade Iran's ability to attack ships freely transiting the strait. Following the announcement, Iranian media reported explosions in several cities along its coast. The IRGC had earlier said the vital waterway will remain closed until the US ceases its interference in the region, as they put it. They had also threatened to target what they called new regional enemy bases in retaliation.
16: The Royal Commission into Anti-Semitism and Social Cohesion resumes tomorrow. As Alyssa Delfs reports, some of the nation's sandstone universities will front the hearings in Melbourne.
19: The University of Melbourne and the University of Sydney have confirmed they'll provide testimony before the Royal Commission when hearings resume. In a statement, UOM says it has engaged fully with the inquiry and will appear alongside several other universities to reflect, mourn and seek a renewed sense of trust and belonging for all. A spokesperson for the University of Sydney says it has taken definitive action in recent years, including instigating a formal review and introducing significant reforms to protect students from anti-Semitism. There are reports TEXA will also front the Royal Commission.
16: Health authorities warn that flu cases in New South Wales have surged to their highest level this year. The seasonal peak is likely still weeks away. Diabetes Australia is bringing the challenges of people living with the condition to the fore. Its Living Out Loud campaign is running during this National Diabetes

0: Diabetes Week. One of the campaigners is Charitha, who lives with type 2 diabetes.
1: It's challenging, but I have accepted that challenge. It's not a disease, it's a condition. Take it positive.
0: To sport, and in the FIFA World Cup, England have beaten Norway 2-1 in their quarterfinal match and are through to the semi-finals. Jude Bellingham scored the two goals for England, including one in extra time to give them the victory. These England fans in London are celebrating.
2: Bellingham's top, Kane's top, everyone's top. We're ready. It's coming home. It's coming home.
3: Wild at every angle. I'm here with my best friends. And what better way to finish the night with watching the football, a win for England, raising the vibration of the nation. Everybody feels good tonight. It's been a high vibe and I'm happy to have been part of it.
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0: 45 RPM, the hit you can't help but sing along to. Rick Nelson and the Stone Canyon Band, Garden Party. The last of 21 top 40 hits in Australia, mostly recorded under the name Ricky Nelson. Major hit maker or one-hit wonder, what would you like to hear this week? Tell us on 1-800-045-RPM. That's 1-800-045-776. Frank's on the line. What's the song that you're after this week?
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0: 45 RPM, reliving the crackle and pop of vinyl's golden era. Midnight Oil put down that weapon. It reached 32 on the national singles chart. If you've just joined us, welcome to 45 RPM. This hour in Lost 45s, Cam plays the original mono single version of an Aussie number one that has never been re-released on an album or compilation in more than 50 years. The only version of the song by this hitmaker is a stereo version, recorded more than a year after it was a hit. And in Aussie Legends, Renee introduces a singer with nearly 20 Aussie hits, who's a classically trained oboe and cornet player. And I can tell you, he's an amazing player. How do I know? Many years ago, both of us were selected to represent our schools at State Music Camp. It was a 7 to 10 day intensive camp where we played together in the same orchestra. And even as a teenager, his school was extraordinary and his tone amazing. You'll hear what I mean when we hear him play and sing one of his big hits following an introduction from Renee Geyer. That's next on 45 RPM.
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3: Man of Colours is the best-selling album for the Australian band Icehouse. In fact, it's one of the best-selling Australian albums ever. The project peaked at number one for 11 weeks and sold more than 700,000 copies, a remarkable achievement. Man of Colours spawned multiple singles, including Electric Blue, Crazy, My Obsession, Nothing Too Serious, and The Title Cut, which was one of the most unusual songs ever written by an Aussie pop act. Man of Colours features a classical instrument known as the cor anglais, which is similar to an oboe. But what inspired it? Ivor Davies.
4: The Man of Colours is a real story about a real person, Andrew Wyeth. He was the subject of a cover story in American Time magazine in July of last year, and he is apparently the greatest living American painter. He's by now an old man, and he lives out in the country with his wife of 30 or 40 years and is constantly plagued every day by his agents from New York. And so everybody knows what he's painting. And in spite of this fact, he'd managed to conceal for 10 years a collection of 104 paintings that he'd been doing on the sly, all of one girl, and released these paintings to the public. And of course, it was a huge scandal because nobody knew this was going on. Nobody knew who the girl was, and he wasn't saying anything. And I thought it was a fantastic story about a man who painted pictures of a girl, and it was purely for his own benefit. And so that was where the story started.
3: Is the title applicable to you personally as a musical man of colours?
4: A couple of other people have asked me that question, and I probably would have to say yes, purely because what I've always tried to do, and what I think the band's material really is its trademark, is the number of colours that have come out. A lot of people make their stamp because they have a very distinctive style of music, but usually it operates within a fairly narrow framework. And once you've heard one of their songs, you possibly have heard a lot of their songs. And I have always tried to make the next song completely different. And I hopefully have managed to achieve that, and hopefully that has produced a lot of different musical colours.
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0: 45 RPM and we play the hits that simply refuse to retire. Don't Tear It Down from V-Spy, V-Spy. Coming up, an earworm that's more relevant today than when it was recorded more than 50 years ago. Next, Cam plays the original Mono 45 of an Aussie number one that has never been re-released on any album or compilation in more than 50 years. The only version of the song by this hitmaker is a stereo version recorded more than a year after it became a hit, and that's the version most people hear today. We'll play the hit version next on Lost 45s with Cam on 45 RPM.
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3: It's hard to believe this could ever happen, but it did in 1970. Commercial radio stations in Australia, who were in dispute with the music industry, banned songs by Australian, British, European, and New Zealand artists who were signed to major record labels over an issue of pay to play. Acts affected included the Beatles, the Rolling Stones, the Kinks, Free, John Farnham, Russell Morris, Johnny Young, Normie Rowe, the Masters Apprentices, and hundreds more. The ban impacted around 40% of artists normally aired on commercial radio. Aussie acts quickly signed to independent labels such as Martin Erdman's Sydney labels DeMond and Chart Records, and Melbourne's Sparmac and Fable labels. Solo acts including Liv Mason, Hans Poulsen and John Williamson, along with Jigsaw and The Mixtures, soon found themselves on the national charts with a mix of original hits and covers. Liv Mason's cover of Mary Hopkins' Knock Knock Who's There reportedly sold 30,000 copies, with the contralto becoming the first Australian female artist to garner a gold record in Australia. On Lost 45s, the original Mono 45. Compilation albums today use the stereo version that she re-recorded 13 months later for the album Live for Life. It's a more muted performance with a near identical tempo and arrangement. I'm Cam for 45 RPM.

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45 RPM, where like a fine wine, songs really do get better with age. The Choir Boys, Run to Paradise, a song that charted in the US 2 years after it did here in Australia, and that was the US mix. Thanks to Cam for today's Lost 45s, Renee for Aussie Legends, Newman for the History of Pop, Wood for the Quiz, as well as Jeff and Frank for your requests. 45 RPM emanates from the Pulse in Geelong and is heard nationally throughout the Community Radio Network. To take us out, this week's earworm. Now, some songs don't just age, they deepen. And this week, Timmy Thomas's soulful plea, Why Can't We Live Together, feels even more urgent than it did back in 1972. Thomas had been a jazz keyboardist, a one-man band in Miami bars, and a young man watching Walter Cronkite report on the Vietnam carnage when this song poured out of him so quickly. He recorded a demo, took it to the local radio station, and the phones lit up. It's raw with just Thomas, a drum machine and keyboard bass, sparse, haunting and utterly sincere. Thomas was a man who marched with Martin Luther King, singing a plea that you couldn't help but believe. This topped the R&B charts in the US, hit number 3 on the pop charts, and number 6 in Sydney. Timmy Thomas passed in 2022, knowing that his song would outlive him. This week, our earworm is the version that captures its heartbeat, the War and Peace mix. I'm Wes Jay on behalf of the team. Thanks for sharing part of your day with us on 45 RPM.

Hello and welcome to the National Community Radio Folk Show. I'm Jane Bauer, coming to you from the studios of Radio Adelaide in South Australia, Kaurna country. Well, if you're a regular listener, you'll know that the Tuck Shop Ladies are one of my favourite duets, Australian singer-songwriters Rosie Burgess and Sam Lowes. And whenever I see any of their work on the AMRAP catalogue, I download it and play it for you. And this is the latest, U-Haul.

originally put out when John Schumann was in Red Gum, and there's a reference to Red Gum in that song as well. That was John Schumann and the Vagabond Crew with a more later version of I've Been to Bali Too. And I started off the program with Rosie Burgess and Sam Lowes, who are the Tuck Shop Ladies, with U-Haul. Both songs, a little bit tongue-in-cheek, kind of my favourite songs, I think. And this one's a fun one too. This is Kizzy Davies, who is Possum, performer Possum. This is from an album which she calls a fish and chip shop concept album called Painesville Seafoods. She's from Nam, Melbourne. And the song I'm going to play is Sorry About My Child.

The first of those two tracks was Sorry About My Child, performed by Kizzy Davey, who is Possum, from Painesville Seafood's album. And then I played Steel City Sue from Newcastle, from her Red Zone album, and her name is Sue Morley. That song, Island in a River, is a new setting for the Dorothy Hewitt poem, which restores, and I'm reading her notes, a gritty missing verse and lends a darker feel to the early Depression era BHP in Newcastle. And it also reinstates the original subject of the song, beloved by Newcastle activist Vera Deakin, she says. And I'm going to play another of Sue's tracks from The Red Zone. In fact, it's the title track, because I just think she's doing some amazing work for the benefit of the planet, and her musicianship is absolutely fantastic. So The Red Zone is a story folk song about people stuck in unsellable land contaminated by chemicals near the Williamstown RAF base north of Newcastle. And this issue just keeps escalating and has hit the headlines again. So, Steel City Sue.

I'm Francis McNamara, and I hail from Cashel Town. As a convict and a poet, I've come to some renown for the breaking of a window and the stealing of some cloth, transported from my homeland, and there was left to rot.

But they said I'd have to stay. There is no other place on earth that's quite like Botany Bay. I'll take one for Ellen Island and one for Tyrannia.

Soon after reaching Sydney town, I was put on the chain gang. Endured my share of lashing sand, the treadmill's awful stand. Spent time in the Phoenix and Cockatoo as well. Shared my recollections in a convict's tour of hell. From Kerala, Strad, then Newcastle to work upon the mines. Refusing to work underground, they extended out my time. For escaping with four others who tried to make a stand, was sentenced to another 10 in Van Diemen's Land. I'll take one for Aran Island and one for tyranny, one for my aged parents and one for bigotry, one for my education and one for liberty.

That song was written and performed by Dave Norman, who also goes by the name of Dingo Dave. He's from Mango Hill near Brisbane. And it's about Francis McNamara, who was also known as Frank the Poet, who was transported from Ireland to Australia in 1832 and was quite a character. And the title of the song is Frank the Poet. And before that, it was Sue Morley, or Steel City Sue, with the song The Red Zone that she wrote from the album The Red Zone. And Steel City Sue's involved quite a bit in Folk the System as well. And I'll be playing some more of her music in the future. Well, we're going to listen to some more new music here. This is Dominic Breen. He's from Sydney. And this is just another day in the colony. And he writes that this has no answers, just asks questions.

That's five fellas from Western Australia called the Burras Band. And that track, High Tide, is from their forthcoming album, Ozonia. And they say that they're cosmic folk rock and they're drawing from the golden age of folk rock. And they do sound like that, don't they? And before that, it was Just Another Day in the Colony. Gosh, that could have been interpreted in so many different ways, that song. That was Dominique Breen. And he's from Sydney. I already mentioned that. Okay, we're going to listen to a couple of Canadian tracks now that I had sent to me. This is Satellite Birdhouse and the track Lady in the Moon. They're a folk duo, Stacey Dubois and Troy Huzinga. They're multi-award-winning in Canada and they're generally play infectious, playful music, and but also some reflective.

She's 19. She's from Peterborough, Ontario in Canada. And her name is Irish Millie. And that song is called Allison from her new EP Between Then and Now and is dedicated to her fiddle teacher, her first fiddle teacher, Sally Perry. And before that, it was Satellite Birdhouse, Stacey Dubois and Roy Huizinga with A Lady in the Moon. And I love this. I think it's really easy to listen to. Okay, you're listening to The Folk Show across the National Community Radio Network. My name's Jane Bauer, and thank you for tuning in wherever you are in Australia. Please tune in again next week on the same station at the same time. I'm going to keep going. This is my new favourite US singer-songwriter, Kazi Blanton. I played some of her music a couple of weeks ago on the program, and this is from her Red Volume 2, and it's called The Future.

0: two female performers there from the USA. That was Sarah Jeruse with Ring Them Bells, and it's from a Putumayo Presents album, Acoustic Cafe. And before that, it was Cassie Blanton with Future. Well, we're going to stay with the US. I had a request to play some Holly Near and Ronnie Gilbert, both amazing singers from the US. And Holly Near, singer-songwriter, been going strong for a long time. And Ronnie Gilbert was in the Weavers with Pete Seeger. This is from their album Lifeline, and it's the Huddy Leadbetter or Leadbelly song, Irene Goodnight.
1: We had a wonderful time, Holly and Jeff and I, choosing songs for this concert tour. Holly played me songs and blew my mind, and I took out some old ones.

Holly Near and Ronnie Gilbert with Irene Goodnight from their album Lifeline. I've come to the end of the program. Hope you've enjoyed what I've chosen for you this week. I certainly enjoy playing it. Please listen to me again and the same station at the same time next week, wherever you are in Australia. If you want to contact me, you can write to me with a request, if you like, at Radio Adelaide in South Australia. My name's Jane Bauer. Until next week, look after yourself, care for your family and friends, and don't forget to carry out random acts of kindness. To take us out, this is Scottish band, the Finlay MacDonald Band, from their album Re-Echoes with Salsas. Goodbye.

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4: This week on Spotlight, I'm spotlighting the album Lion Den. It comes from Shelley Wyatt out of Christchurch in New Zealand and is under the banner of Elskin Fly. Shelley, originally from Alaska and relocated to New Zealand 20-odd years ago, and has a very close passion for her heritage. Her grandmother used to use the term Elskin while she was growing up, and it has a very special meaning for the singer-songwriter. She works under the name of Elskin Fly, but we know her as Shelley Wyatt. Let's feature a triple play from the 10 tracks. We'll open up with the title track, Lion Den, follow it up with Ride, and the third is How Dare You.

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I'm spotlighting the album from Christchurch-based Elskin Fly. In fact, Shelley Wyatt is Elskin Fly. The album is 10 tracks, all from the pen of Shelley Wyatt, and it's a very personal journey at times of her heritage, growing up, and the memories of a young singer-songwriter. Back to another triple play. Gloria, Keep on Drinking. We'll follow it up with Hard Grass Life.

Folks, we've been listening to Lion Den, the album from Shelley Wyatt's entertainment banner, Elskin Fly. Final triple play, Prairie Seas, Find Your Way, and Spring.

Well, folks, if you're wanting to get hold of a physical copy, you can do so by Googling Elskin Fly or go to Bandcamp. 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That's Elskin, E-L-S-K-A-N, Fly, F-L-Y. The final track is a very special one, not that the others haven't been. It was conceived during pregnancy and took a long time to finish. The idea was changed following the birth of her son, and she finished the track and recorded You'll Always Have Me.

Well, that's the 10 tracks from Else Can Fly, Shelley Wyatt's album, and Lion Den, that album. With a bit of time up our sleeve, we'll turn our attention to new country music singles to radio over my desk. The first of our new recordings comes from Dean Perrett's sister, Kerry Perrett, with Dusty Dreams. Kathy Carve is along with Queen of the Rocking Chair. Connie Kiss Anderson has done a remix on Gone Wishin'.

0: Well, that's about it for Spotlight this week. I trust you've enjoyed the complete 10 tracks from the album Lion Den, from Shelley Wyatt's project Else Can Fly. There's been new radio singles there as well. And with that in mind, I'm Kevin Walsh. Thank you for your company. It's most appreciated. You take care now. Until I catch you again sometime soon, bye for now.
1: And I'll leave you with Kerry Burke. The first is Ballarat to Cloncurry, and When I Look at You.

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1: BBC News with Govinda Gill. The United States has insisted that traffic is flowing through the Strait of Hormuz after Iran said it had closed the vital waterway until further notice. CENTCOM, which oversees US forces in the Middle East, said that Iran did not control it. Here's BBC Persian's Kasra Naji.
2: Hardliners in Iran who appear fully in the ascendancy want to assert complete control over the Strait of Hormuz now that, in their view, Iran has the upper hand in the fighting with the United States. They want no negotiations with Washington and they want revenge for the killing of the Supreme Leader. They believe Iran is now in a position to impose its will across the region, and they seem to have the backing of the new Supreme Leader, something that poses a problem for the relatively moderate factions within the leadership. All this has raised fears in Iran that the country could soon be facing full-scale war again.
1: President Trump has paid tribute to the US Senator Lindsey Graham, who has died aged 71. Mr. Trump said the Republican from South Carolina was one of the greatest people he'd ever known. Graham's office said he'd suffered a brief sudden illness. He was initially a fierce critic of Mr. Trump, once calling him a xenophobic religious bigot, but turned into a staunch ally. Graham was also a vocal supporter of Ukraine and Israel, whose Prime Minister Benjamin Netanyahu paid tribute to him.
3: Lindsey was so vibrant, he was so full of energy and dedication that it's hard to accept the fact that he is no more. America has lost a great patriot. Israel has lost one of the great champions of the American-Israeli alliance. And frankly, I've lost a beloved friend.
1: South Africa says more than 53,000 foreign nationals have been deported or repatriated since launching what it's called its migration management campaign 5 weeks ago. Officials say most were from Malawi, Zimbabwe and Mozambique. Richard Kagoe reports from Nairobi.
4: South Africa is carrying out one of its biggest crackdowns on undocumented migrants in years, following weeks of anti-immigration protests. Some of these have seen violence, intimidation and looting. Protesters have been demanding tighter border controls and mass deportations, accusing migrants of contributing to unemployment, crime and pressure on public services. Several countries, including Ghana, Nigeria, Uganda and Kenya, have flown their citizens home in recent weeks. The UN has warned against using migrants as scapegoats for South Africa's socioeconomic challenges.
1: The head of Mali's army says at least 30 soldiers have been killed in recent fighting with Tuareg separatists for control of the northern town of Anafis. General Jean El Seydou told state television about 60 others were wounded, some seriously. World news from the BBC. Six people have been knocked down by a car and killed at an open-air market in Chile. Police say a vehicle overturned and ploughed through stalls in the city of Viña del Mar. The driver, who was an off-duty member of the Navy, has been arrested. Detectives are investigating. Syria's new parliament has held its inaugural session in Damascus, 19 months after rebels led by the current president, Ahmed al-Sharaa, toppled Bashar al-Assad. One of its main tasks will be to draft a new constitution and establish a democratic transition after decades of one-party rule. The formation of the Transitional Assembly has been seen as a key test of Mr. al-Sharaa's commitment to political inclusivity. One of the BBC's longest-serving former foreign correspondents, David Willey, has died at the age of 93. Willey was the BBC's Vatican correspondent, reporting with his customary authority on four popes. He covered the assassination attempt on John Paul II in 1981 and wrote books both on him and, more recently, Pope Francis. England have sacked Brendan McCullum as head coach of its men's test cricket team after a series of poor results and off-field controversies. England have lost seven of their past nine tests. Our cricket correspondent, Stefan Schimmel, says McCullum isn't losing his job just because of poor results.
5: This decision has come around after a couple of weeks of the ECB hierarchy reflecting on the situation surrounding

0: the men's team. Of course, we've had on-field results. England have lost 7 of their past 9 test matches and a string of off-field problems as well. And so now we are in a situation where the England men's test team has no head coach and no captain. They will need both of those by the time the next series against Pakistan begins on the 19th of August.
1: That's the latest BBC News.
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And a very good morning to you. Yes, Monday morning, it is the 13th of July, and I'm Kevin Walsh, broadcasting from the bunker in Harrington, which is halfway between Taree and Port Macquarie on the mid-north coast of New South Wales. What's on the agenda this morning for this Monday morning? Well, our album of the week this week, a mighty fine release from Andrew Farris. Yes, the former In Excess founder and keyboard player has a new country album out, and it's his second solo country album. It follows his self-titled album a couple of years back. This is the Prospector. The Prospector. And it's a wonderful package, and I'm lucky enough to catch up with Andrew Farris over in and around Nashville. And we'll chat each morning this week and give you the opportunity to win a copy of this great new album. Also, following the news at 7 o'clock, that's Eastern Standard Time, of course, I'll go to WA, which it's a lot earlier over there. Sally Jane from WA, and her new single is out this coming Friday, and we're asking you to pre-save it. We'll feature that, have a chat. She's on tour at the moment, and she'll tell you where she is, what she's doing, and her musical journey. We've got the Rural Livestock Report. It's coming along in just on 20 minutes from now. In the meantime, we've got the Far Gone Beauty standing by to get the music up and running on this Monday morning. I hope you had a lovely weekend. I hope it was an enjoyable one. And we're starting off a new week. Some of Australia are back to school. Others are still holidaying. But whatever is on your agenda, I hope it's going to be a beauty. Walsh on the wireless. Good morning.

That's Gary Allen and music from Gary Allen's catalog, The Man Out of Texas. And Greenfield's Bourbon Borderline, No Worries, and his number one crossover country hit, Runaway, a remake of the huge pop hit of yesteryear. Folks, we are heading to the Rural Livestock Report, and to get us there, Smoke Rings in the Dark, Gary Allen.

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I'm Natasha Lotburn with today's report. The Eastern States Young Cattle Indicator, or EYCI, lifted to 1,020.71 cents a kilo carcass weight by Friday morning, an increase of 4.54 cents for the week and an increase of 45.41 cents for the month. It's 293.98 cents higher than the same time last year. The National Young Cattle Indicator, or NICI, which reflects national markets and online transactions, lifted this week by 6.72 cents a kilo to 533.50 cents a kilo on Friday morning. It's up 16.46 cents on last month and up 149.41 cents on the same time last year. The National Feeder Heifer Indicator, which offers a dedicated lens into the feeder heifer market, fell and was sitting at 499.24 cents a kilo on Friday morning. It's down 3.68 cents on last week. The processor cow indicator was 376.81 cents a kilo on Friday morning, down 2.15 cents on last week and down 5.99 cents for the month. The top three contributors to this indicator were Roma, Dalby and Casino. Let's turn to the sheep and lamb markets. In the past week, the Auctions Plus Restocker Lamb Indicator, or ARLI, fell 66 cents to be 1,578 cents a kilo dressed weight. The Light Lamb Indicator fell 4.85 cents this week to be 1,178.10 cents on Friday morning, which was 45.85 cents up on last month and 200.31 cents up on last year. The heavy lamb indicator shot up by 33.07 cents over the past week to be sitting at 1,167.82 cents a kilo carcass weight. That represents an increase of 40.08 cents over the past month and 33.23 cents on the same time last year. That concludes today's market update, brought to you by Auctions Plus, dedicated to connecting ag.

0: A very good morning to you as you're waking up around Australia on this Monday morning, the 13th of July. I'm Kevin Walsh and this is your National Breakfast Program coming to you on the Community Radio Network, all thanks to your local community radio station. Folks, we are heading through to the news and weather, and we've got the music locked and loaded for this section, and it's one of the truly wonderful stories. He wanted to be a professional baseballer and got as far as AAA, which is sort of the level under Major League. But music was beckoning as well, and that was the choice and the road he elected to go on. We'll feature the music through the news and weather of this wonderful legend who toured Australia regularly.
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19: 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I hope you're enjoying the country music.

Charlie Pride there, music from Charlie's catalogue, Collider. Prior to that, Does My Ring Hurt Your Finger? The Snakes Crawl at Night, Kiss an Angel Good Morning, one of the huge crossover country pop hits of yesteryear, Mountain of Love, and the biggest of them all, Crystal Chandelier. Folks, if you're departing, thanks for your company. Have a safe, enjoyable day, and I will be back here, God willing, tomorrow, Tuesday. I hope you can join me from the bunker in Harrington. To the news with Charlie Pride. Roll on, Mississippi. We'll follow it up with me and Bobby McGee.

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1: National Radio News.
2: Good morning, I'm Shannon Kirkwood. The United States has disputed Iran's claims the Strait of Hormuz.

0: as a proud everyday Aussie who gave it a crack.
1: New governance standards have come into force today for universities. They require tertiary institutions to adopt definitions of racism, including anti-Semitism, Islamophobia and prejudice against Indigenous people. Fines may be issued if institutions fail to stamp out racism. The introduction of the new standards coincides with the Anti-Semitism Royal Commission hearings, which will this week turn its focus to hatred directed toward Jewish people on university campuses. A man will face court today charged with the murder of a Queensland mother. The body of 30-year-old Yana Armstrong was found northeast of Toowoomba on Saturday night, 4 days after she was reported missing. She had a four-month-old baby. Police say Daminder Singh, the baby's father, was arrested and charged yesterday with domestic violence-related murder. Flags across the United States have flown at half-mast in honour of Senator Lindsey Graham. The Republican senator died on Saturday evening local time following a brief and sudden illness. He was one of Washington's most influential voices on foreign policy and had just returned from Ukraine on Friday. US President Donald Trump told NBC he had spoken with the senator just hours before his death.
2: He sounded great, actually, but he actually said he was tired, but he wanted to pass the Save America Act. And I said, well, we're going to get it done, Lindsay. We're going to get it done. I'll see you like soon. We thought maybe we might even meet today.
1: And new polling has seen support for One Nation slip. The Resolve Political Monitor survey released last night has One Nation at 26%, falling 3 points in July. Labor remained at 28% and the coalition rose to 23%. Turning to sport now, world number one Jannik Sinner has defended his Wimbledon title with a 6-7, 7-6, 6-3, 6-4 win over Alexander Zverev in the men's final today. Earlier, Australian Cruz Hewitt lost the final of the boys' tournament with American Jordan Lee claiming victory 4-6, 6-4, 7-5. Hewitt had been attempting to achieve the same feat as his father, Leighton, 24 years after he claimed the same title. Interim Essendon coach Dean Solomon is asking the AFL club's supporters to stick with the side despite last night's 149-59 loss to the Lions. It was their 16th loss of the season.
3: For our members and supporters and we want you to stick strong and be patient and understand that we're in this for the medium to long term, and that's how we're going to build it, and there is no shortcut here.
1: And in cricket, Brendan McCullum has been sacked as England Test coach, but he will continue to lead the men's white ball teams.
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0: A very good morning to you. Yes, it is Monday morning, the 13th of July. I'm Kevin Walsh from the bunker in Harrington on the mid-north coast of New South Wales. Folks, we'll get back to the music mix very shortly as we work our way through to the album of the week following the next news and weather. Andrew Farris and his brand new album, The Prospector, is the album of the week, and we'll give you the opportunity to win that a little later. Hold the phones, I will give you the cue to call at the appropriate time. But in the meantime, we'll look at the weather around Australia on this Monday morning before that music mix continues.
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0: Brisbane, sunny and 23. Sydney, sunny 20. Canberra, cloudy, a shower or two, 10. Melbourne, partly cloudy, showers increasing and 16. Hobart, cloudy, showers 13. And Adelaide, 16, with a cloudy day and showers about. In both Perth and Alice Springs, both mostly sunny and 19. Into Queensland, Cairns and Townsville, both partly cloudy and 27, and Mackay, partly cloudy, 24. Rockhampton, partly cloudy, 26. Hervey Bay, 23 and sunny, and Gander, 25 and sunny. Into New South Wales, Armidale, -1 overnight,

0: Number 13, morning frost, sunny day. Orange, morning frost, cloudy day, 9. Yes, cloudy showers, 11. And young, cloudy, possible shower, 12. In Cooma today, partly cloudy, possible shower about an 11. While in Batemans Bay, mostly sunny, 17. And Bega, sunny, 20. Griffith, becoming cloudy and 15. Into Victoria, Mildura, partly cloudy, 17. Swan Hill, partly cloudy, possible shower, 15. And Shepparton, cloudy, showers increasing at 14 the top. Lansdale, mostly sunny, 17. Horsham, cloudy, showers, 14. And Warrnambool, cloudy, showers, becoming windy, 15. Into South Australia, Mount Gambier, cloudy, showers, 15. Port Pirie, cloudy, a shower or two about, 17. Ceduna, partly cloudy, showers, 17. Into Tasmania, Nubina, cloudy, showers, 12. And both Ewanville and Oatlands, cloudy, showers, 11. In the Territory, Darwin, mostly sunny, 32. Moving to WA, Albany, partly cloudy, possible showers, 17. Bunbury, morning fog, partly cloudy day, 17. Wallen, Karratha, sunny, 28. Newman, sunny, 26. In Kununurra today, 31 and sunny. While Broome, 32 and sunny. Here in Harrington and Taree on the mid-north coast, New South Wales, sunny day, light winds, and a top of 19. You're up to date with news, sport and weather. We'll get back to the music mix and we'll work our way through to the next news and weather, which will be along in around 22 minutes from now.
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0: That's Sharon Hayslip and the Drover and the Brumby, and prior to that, that'll be me. Folks, we are heading to news and weather. We're about 18 minutes away, and to get us there, I got Fisk, Fisk and Howe with a classic that's easily recognisable. We'll follow it up with Carter and Carter and Justin Stanley. It should all fit in nicely in the jukebox here on Good Morning Country, Monday morning.
1: I was a highwayman.

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2: Good morning, I'm Shannon Kirkwood. The United States has disputed Iran's claims the Strait of Hormuz is closed. The US military central command insists the strait is open as both sides again exchange strikes. The US says it struck more than 140 targets across Iran on Saturday in response to Iranian forces hitting a ship passing through the strait. Iran said yesterday the Strait of Hormuz was closed until further notice. A proud Australian who gave it a crack. Former Australian of the Year Richard Scollier will be farewelled at a state memorial service in New South Wales today. Laura Devoy has more.
3: Professor Richard Scollier AO's research on melanoma saved thousands of lives. It also helped prolong his own. After being diagnosed with brain cancer in 2023, Professor Scollier was the first patient in the world to undergo experimental immunotherapy treatment, which was based on the melanoma science he had helped to develop. He was named Joint Australian of the Year the following year. A state memorial service will be held at the Sydney Opera House today following Professor Scollier's death last month. In a letter published after his death, he said he would be delighted and humbled to be remembered as a proud everyday Aussie who gave it a crack.
2: New governance standards have come into force today for universities. They require tertiary institutions to adopt definitions of racism, including anti-Semitism, Islamophobia, and prejudice against Indigenous people. Fines may be issued if institutions fail to stamp out racism. The introduction of the new standards coincides with the Anti-Semitism Royal Commission hearings, which will this week turn its focus to hatred directed toward Jewish people on university campuses. A man will face court today charged with the murder of a Queensland mother. The body of 30-year-old Yana Armstrong was found northeast of Toowoomba on Saturday night, 4 days after she was reported missing. She had a four-month-old baby. Police say Daminda Singh, the baby's father, was arrested and charged yesterday with domestic violence-related murder. Flags across the United States have flown at half-mast in honour of Senator Lindsey Graham. The Republican senator died on Saturday evening local time following a brief and sudden illness. He was one of Washington's most influential voices on foreign policy and had just returned from Ukraine on Friday. US President Donald Trump told NBC he had spoken with the senator just hours before his death.
4: He sounded great, actually, but he actually said he was tired, but he wanted to pass the Save America Act. And I said, well, we're going to get it done, Lindsay. We're going to get it done. I'll see you, like, soon. We thought maybe we might even meet today.
2: And new polling has seen support for One Nation slip. The Resolve Political Monitor survey, released last night, has One Nation at 26%, falling 3 points in July. Labor remained at 28% and the coalition rose to 23%. Turning to sport now, world number one Jannik Sinner has defended his Wimbledon title with a 6-7, 7-6, 6-3, 6-4 win over Alexander Zverev in the men's final today. Earlier, Australian Cruz Hewitt lost the final of the boys' tournament with American Jordan Lee claiming victory 4-6, 6-4, 7-5. Hewitt had been attempting to achieve the same feat as his father, Leighton, 24 years after he claimed the same title. Interim Essendon coach Dean Solomon is asking the AFL club's supporters to stick with the side despite last night's 149-59 loss to the Lions. It was their 16th loss of the season.
5: For our members and supporters and we want you to stick strong and be patient and understand that we're in this for the medium to long term, and that's how we're going to build it, and there is no shortcut here.
2: And in cricket, Brendan McCullum has been sacked as England Test coach, but he will continue to lead the men's white ball teams.
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0: A very good morning to you as you're waking around Australia on this Monday morning. It's the 13th of July. I'm Kevin Walsh, broadcasting from the bunker in Harrington. We're situated halfway between Taree and Port Macquarie on the mid-north coast of New South Wales. And we're here thanks to your local community radio station. We've got Album of the Week coming up in just a moment, where I'll chat with Andrew Farris and his new album. Just being released, it's entitled The Prospector. I'll tell you all about that and give you the cue to call at the appropriate time. Hold the phones, I will give you that cue to call. And also no calls during the news and weather, please. I'll give you the cue to call after the next news and weather. And you'll have plenty of time to get your name into the draw. Let's look at the weather around Australia firstly before we get back to Album of the Week and the music mix to follow.
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0: In Brisbane, sunny and 23, Sydney 20 and sunny, in Canberra, cloudy, a shower of 210, Melbourne, partly cloudy, showers increasing, 16. Hobart, 13 and cloudy with showers. Adelaide, cloudy, showers, 16. And now Perth and Alice Springs, both mostly sunny and both atop of 19. Into Queensland, Cairns and Townsville, both atop of 27 and partly cloudy. Mackay, partly cloudy, 24, Rockhampton, 26, and partly cloudy. Hervey Bay, sunny, 23, and Gander, 25, and sunny. Into New South Wales, Armidale, morning frost, sunny day, 13, the top. Orange, morning frost, cloudy day, 9. In Yass, cloudy, showers, 11. And Young, cloudy, possible shower, about 12. Cooma, partly cloudy, possible showers, 11. And Batemans Bay, mostly sunny, 17. Bega, sunny, 20. And Griffith, becoming cloudy, 15. Into Victoria, Mildura, partly cloudy, 17. Swan Hill, partly cloudy, possible shower, 15. Shepparton, cloudy, showers increasing, 14. And Bansdale, 17, and mostly sunny. Horsham, cloudy, showers, 14, and Warrnambool, cloudy, showers, becoming windy, 15. Into Mount Gambier in South Australia, and cloudy, showers, 15. Port Pirie, cloudy, a shower or two expected, and 17. And Ceduna, partly cloudy, showers, 17. Into Tasmania, Nubina, cloudy, showers, 12. Huonville and Oatlands, both cloudy with showers, and 11 in both centres. In the Territory, Darwin, you've got a mostly sunny day there in Darwin, and 32. Into WA, Albany, partly cloudy, possible shower, 17. Bunbury, morning fog, partly cloudy day, 17. And Karratha, sunny, 28. Newman, sunny, 26. In Kununurra today, sunny and 31, and Broome, sunny, 32. Here in Harrington and Taree on the mid-north coast of New South Wales, sunny, light winds, a top of 19. You're up to date with news, sport and weather. Album of the Week, coming up. Hold the phones, we'll give you the cue to call.
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0: It's Album of the Week time on Good Morning Country. The Album of the Week this week is the brand new album for Andrew Farris. His second solo country album, The Prospector. And online, in fact, from Nashville, where he's at the moment. A very good morning, Andrew.
4: Yeah, how are you, mate? How are you going?
0: I'm going well. Mate, you were born in Perth, in WA, and you are, of course, noted as a member of INXS, a group that you formed and were an integral part of, and your country music has come to the forefront after your debut solo album. So, with your blessing, we'll just go through a couple of things in the lead-up, but the album, it's an album that's been either written or co-written by yourself and a whole team. Over what amount of time did the project take?
4: Yeah, that's interesting. Marley, my beautiful wife, and helps me try to keep myself together, poor girl.
0: Yeah.
4: You know, love her very much and respect her. But I was going to say that she and I had discussed that exact question. Like, she was like, what are you doing with the release of my second album? I think I got sidetracked for a little while. We had some family health issues around us with people we love and care about. And I just decided to take my foot off the accelerator with the Andrew Farris thing and just concentrate on some people who needed the help, you know. And that was the main reason why I was a bit slow in putting the second album out. That's the honest answer. But as far as the songwriting goes, you know, I had some of it in the back of my mind for a while, some of these songs, and some of them I tracked just recently, actually. There was a young fella out of Nashville who I'd been recommended to write with. He's sort of a young Bob Dylan sort of character. His name's Jacob Reese Thornton, and I just really liked him. I really enjoy his songwriting, and you know, so that was a very recent song, right? That's the song on the Prospector album. It's a song that says "Looking Everywhere." It's called "Looking Everywhere," and but I'm actually, as I'm speaking to you right now, I'm not that far from Nashville, but I'm actually in Knoxville in Tennessee, and I've been out sort of driving around doing an old school thing and going to independent radio stations and talking to DJs who aren't sort of run by big tech and, you know, the big radio stations. I just go to the local guys that own the radio stations and they play my music.
0: Andrew, the project for The Prospector, how did you conceive it?
4: Yeah, that's a good question. I had the idea a while back, you know, of, as you do, of course, walk around with a horse and a gold pan and a pick, you know, and a pack horse, and walk through water and go panning for gold. I had the idea of the look that I wanted, and I got that right, I think. The actual music on it, it was a whole other ball game, and I began to realise as it was sort of happening and coming together, the music, in the old vinyl record sense, and even CDs for that matter, it was important of the running order of the songs on your album, you know, in previous sort of versions of tech. And so I thought about that a lot, and so for The Prospector, I began to realize that a lot of my song lyrics were observations about things, whether it's looking for things, searching for things. I don't just mean, you know, actual gold or silver, even though the first title track on my album, 12-track album, is called Gold Rush to Ghost Town. It was more that I began to realize that a lot of the other songs on my album had titles that were talking, you know, for example, one of them is about I'll See You Again. Another one's called Looking Everywhere. You know, another one's called Honesty or Truth or Consequences. And I began to realize that it fitted the name, the prospect. So I began to choose the songs that suited the title of the album. You know, it all began to make sense to me, except the running order was driving me nuts, totally nuts. I thought at first, well, you know, I've got to put all these sort of more rocky numbers up front, you know, that rock a bit better and harder. And then I changed my mind, went completely the other way around, where if you're not careful, if you listen to the first two songs on my album on the running order, you might go to sleep. But, you know, I just realized the whole album made much more sense when I reversed the entire running order. That's where I ended up.
0: It is a wonderful music mix. It's presented in the form of side A and side B. Tracks 1 to 6 are side A, and side B are tracks 7 to 12. Beautifully packaged, and I'll talk about that down the track. But right now, we're going to feature that opening track, the track Gold Rush to Ghost Town. This is one of the many co-writes. Was the track conceived before the album, the process of recording?
4: That's a really interesting question. I walked into the room with these two particular songwriters, Steve Bogard and Sam James. I mean, between the three of us as songwriters collectively, I think the three of us together might have had songs that have gone out to maybe, some ridiculous amount of people around the world. But Steve Bogard himself, you know, he's so well known in the American US songwriting world and has had a massive career. But I was going to say that the point is that with Gold Rush to Ghost Town, I walked in the room with those fellas and I said to them, look, I really want to write a song that balances out like what happens when you get a real gold rush and then what happens later on. And then that is the ghost town part of it. It's, you know, obviously and unusually or usually the way it all pans out. And then one of them, which I thought was a brilliant idea, came up with the idea with comparing it to relationships with people. You know, some relationships will be solid your whole life and other relationships get a bit wobbly and then you may not even see them anymore for whatever reason or you lose contact with people. And I thought that's actually a really good analogy. I thought that's a pretty good idea for a lyric. And Sam James, I think, started off with the music, which is unusual because it's usually me that starts the music idea. So between Sam, Steve, and myself, that's the song we came up with, Gold Rush to Ghost Town.
0: We'll feature that track. Andrew, have a safe day, and I'll catch up again tomorrow, Tuesday, my friend.
4: Brilliant. Can't wait.
0: On Good Morning Country, the album of the week, the brand new solo album for Andrew Farris. It's entitled The Prospector, and here is the featured track, the opening track, Gold Rush to Ghost Town.
5: Before we go to that track, folks, if you're departing top of the hour, thank you for your company. Have a safe, enjoyable day, and I hope you can join me again tomorrow from the bunker from 5, and we'll do it all again on the Tuesday edition. But right now we are heading to news and weather, and Dale Duncan will follow the featured track, and we'll give you music from Dale's catalogue to take us to that news and weather. We're going to open up the phones right now. The number to call is 0488 677 645. 0488 677 645. 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
2: Good morning, I'm Shannon Kirkwood. The experiences of Jewish students and pro-Palestine activists on university campuses will be in the spotlight today. The Royal Commission on Anti-Semitism and Social Cohesion moves to Melbourne today. It will investigate university responses and hear from students and academics, as well as pro-Palestine activists. Human Rights Commission President Huda Cresta will be among the witnesses to be called, along with University of Sydney's Students for Palestine's national co-convener, Yasmin Johnson, who is today expected to speak against claims the group's activism is anti-Semitic. The United States is insisting traffic is flowing through the Strait of Hormuz, while Iran says it's closed the waterway until further notice as the two sides continue to exchange fire in the Middle East. The BBC's Param Gobadi reports.
3: We've got two narratives. Iran is saying the Strait of Hormuz is closed, Iran's Islamic Revolutionary Guard. However, the United States, CENTCOM, saying that the Strait of Hormuz is open and we're willing and ready to cooperate and help ships that want to go through it. There were, again, new strikes against Iran in the southern

0: seek an Australian passport. Speaking to the Seven Network, Minister Burke says if he has a legal option to thwart that return, he will.
1: I won't lift a finger to help them, and wherever we've got a legal power to be able to keep them away for longer, we'll take it.
0: Earlier this year, an ISIS bride on a temporary exclusion order was issued a permit to return to Australia. Mr Burke said at the time the woman would be subject to a high level of surveillance. Patients and taxpayers would benefit under a revised approach to community pharmacy policy. The Grattan Institute report says under the current arrangement, pharmacy owners control the funding and policy deals, with the Pharmacy Guild of Australia calling the shots. The report says patients are missing out on cheaper medicines and recommends a multi-pronged strategy to ensure community pharmacies provide better value for patients and taxpayers. Among the proposed changes, an end to backroom deals, the independent setting of fees, a phasing out of restrictions on discounting medicines, and an increase of funding of pharmacists in GP clinics. Turning to sport now, Wimbledon has come to a close with Jannik Sinner claiming the men's title, defeating Alexander Zverev today. Here's the winning shot of the almost four-hour-long match as broadcast by the Nine Network. And the Storm have hung on to claim a 22-18 win over the Titans last night to remain in touch with the top eight. But Gold Coast coach Josh Hannay has questioned the treatment of his side by officials, saying it's pointless trying to speak about issues.
2: It just makes you more frustrated. So what you hope is that when you take the field every week that you're going to get a fair crack.
0: The Titans sit second last on the ladder.
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0: very good morning to you. Yes, it is Monday morning. It's the 13th of July, and this is Good Morning Country. Now, hold the phones, and we'll give you the cue to call shortly when we're reopening the phones for Album of the Week. But first, let's look at the weather. And a reminder, coming up this half hour, I'll go to WA and chat with a young lady that's very busy and has a new single coming out this Friday. And we'll ask you to pre-order and have a listen to the new single as a sneak peek. In the meantime, that weather before we get back to the music mix.
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0: In Brisbane, sunny 23, Sydney sunny 20, Canberra cloudy, shower 2, 10. Melbourne, partly cloudy, showers increasing, 16. Hobart, cloudy, showers, 13. And Adelaide, cloudy, showers, 16. And Perth and Alice Springs, both are expecting a mostly sunny day and a top of 19. Here in Harrington and Taree on the mid-north coast in New South Wales, we've got a sunny day and light winds and a top of 19. You're up to date with news, sport and weather. Back to that music mix shortly. Hold the phones. I'll give you the cue to call in a moment.
2: There are some clear warning signals that someone you love could be abusing drugs or alcohol. 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
0: 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Is the album, the new album

0: for Andrew Farris. And the number to call is 0488 677 645. 0488 677 645. And also coming up this half hour, we'll go to WA and catch up with the lovely Sally Jane. Senior's moment there. All right, 0488 677 645. Phone lines are open. We'll close off at the next news and weather.
1: G'day, folks. This is Clelia Adams. And with the sun coming up around Australia, you're with me on Good Morning Country on the Community Radio Network.

0: Right across Australia, this is Good Morning Country.
1: On Good Morning Country, we're over to WA, and a lady that I've not had the pleasure of chatting to, and I'm delighted to chat from WA to Sally Jane. Good morning, Sally.
2: Good morning, Kev. Thanks so much for having me.
1: Absolute pleasure. Now, we've got to find out a little bit about your musical journey before we feature the brand new single, and we're going to give that a sneak peek because it's not out until the end of the week, the 17th, and we're giving our listeners the opportunity to pre-save it, but I'll get to that single in a moment. You're
2: awesome.
1: You're from a small town, Serpentine in WA. Tell us about growing up in Serpentine.
2: Yeah, honestly, I've probably had the best childhood that a kid could ever ask for. My parents built there 30-something years ago. I've got just under 7 acres, sorry, 2 horses and a dog. Honestly, couldn't ask for much more, really.
1: How did music get into your blood?
2: I grew up listening to country music, so it was always, the love for it was always there, but started learning guitar at 12 years old because of my dad. He always wanted to learn, and then by 15, started singing and playing together and sounded half decent, so I just started gigging, and yeah, here we are today, still doing it.
1: Did you do music through school?
2: Yes and no. I did a couple of lessons, but honestly, I didn't have, I guess, the best or the nicest music teacher, so I sort of made the decision that I'll just learn how to do it myself, and I'm still going, which is, yeah, really cool.
1: Well, as the saying goes, from small town to national coverage, and well done on your journey and your perseverance. You've basically travelled since 2017 through every state and territory in Australia. So not a lot of people can put that on their resume.
2: No, it's been really cool. I mean, I graduated high school in 2019. So from 17 to 19, it was on and off. But since then, I've been a full-time musician, touring the countryside, and I absolutely love it. I mean, I'm not even home at the moment. I'm currently up north in the Pilbara as we're speaking, supporting Casey Chambers and doing a couple of pubs and the marble bar races up here. So always doing something, and I absolutely love it.
1: Well, you've been lucky enough to play Tamworth, and you also had played at Joy McKean's 90th birthday show. That must have been a pretty exciting time.
2: Yeah, I mean, as someone who grew up listening to Slim Dusty's songs and also just kind of inspired by his life and what him and Joy used to do travelling around Australia, it was absolutely amazing to not only meet her but sing one of the songs that she wrote for Slim. And she just has such an inspirational story, and it was really lovely to just sit down and chat with her and meet her and, yeah, really be inspired by our Australian country music industry.
1: Sally, the sponsorships that you've acquired are amazing because it's very hard to get support in our industry, like a lot of the arts, and to have Takamine as your guitar sponsor, Thomas Cook Clothing Company, the Wrangler Western Wear Australia. But I'm interested in your first sponsorship. You must have been young. Spinifex Brewing Company.
2: Yeah, that was a while back too. I feel very honoured and very lucky. I've never asked for a sponsorship. In fact, I thought most of them were scams, to be honest. I've just deleted the email. I'm like, who wants to give me free stuff? But it's been real, and very honoured to represent these brands that want to support me and see me grow and see that I do have the potential to become a household name in Australian country music.
1: The new single is produced by Mark Donoghue. Now, Mark, we know Mark because Mark goes back from his days in many bands. He's still very active in the West, isn't he?
2: He is. He's such an incredible guy. I actually met him when I was 15. He was part of the reason why I got into the Country Music Academy in 2017. So I've known him for quite a while, and I'm really stoked to be working with him, not only on this single, but my next lot of releases as well, which I'm very excited for, and also some previous songs I've released. He's just a really awesome guy, not only to work with, but just a really genuine, nice person as well. So I love being in the studio with him.
1: Well, I know that he was instrumental in another WA act, the Sunny Cowgirls, in their rise to national prominence. So you're in pretty good hands there.
2: Thank you. I definitely feel like I am.
1: All right. Now, being in the West, do you do a lot of fishing?
2: Not as much as when I was a kid. I definitely am struggling to find the time to do that, but I absolutely love fishing. I think I actually have 3 songs that I've written that mention fishing in it, so I think I've definitely got a bit of a problem.
1: Well, this one's entitled Fishing Taught Me Patience. Oh, I can hear a lot of people disagreeing with you. Tell me about this story and the background to writing it.
2: Yeah, it does sound like a cliche. I was up in Exmouth, or just out of Exmouth. Me and my dad were fishing just out of the Exmouth Gulf, and I was like, fishing is kind of the reason why I do have a lot of patience. I mean, I barely ever catch a fish, but it's more about the enjoyment of life and just slowing it down and not rushing around so much. We're coming from a small town. I've seen so many changes in not only Serpentine, but all around the countryside, and how people have changed over time as well. So it's more about just to have a sit, have a listen, and just take some time to appreciate life and stop being so busy.
1: We'll take the opportunity to feature that brand new track, and it's out officially this coming Friday, and this is a sneak peek, and we're asking our listeners to pre-save and help out. How can they pre-save with this track?
2: Yeah, definitely. If you head to any of your favourite streaming service, you can just follow me and the song will immediately pop up when it's been released. As well, social media is probably the best way to keep track with what I'm doing and where I'm heading to. So Sally Jane Music, Facebook, Instagram, YouTube, my website and TikTok. You can keep up to date, and I will be releasing the pre-save and when it's released link as well.
1: And just finally, are you heading back to Tamworth in January?
2: I will. I'm super excited. I've crossed the Nullarbor, I think, 13 or 14 times now, so I'm super excited to add another 2 to the list and yeah, see everyone, catch up with friends over in the East again.
1: Sally Jane, all the very best. Thanks for the chat. And I wish you all the very best, and I look forward to catching up with you again soon.
2: Thank you so much. I really appreciate it. And thanks for listening, everyone.
1: I'm Good Morning Country. Yes, from WA, Sally Jane. And she told you all about the musical journey, but more importantly, the new single out this Friday. Take a listen, but most importantly, please help out by downloading. Here's a story about fishing taught me patience.

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1: National Radio News.
2: Good morning, I'm Shannon Kirkwood. The experiences of Jewish students and pro-Palestine activists on university campuses will be in the spotlight today. The Royal Commission on Anti-Semitism and Social Cohesion moves to Melbourne today. It will investigate university responses and hear from students and academics, as well as pro-Palestine activists. Human Rights Commission President Huda Cresta will be among the witnesses to be called, along with University of Sydney's Students for Palestine's national co-convener, Yasmin Johnson, who is today expected to speak against claims the group's activism is anti-Semitic. The United States is insisting traffic is flowing through the Strait of Hormuz, while Iran says it's closed the waterway until further notice as the two sides continue to exchange fire in the Middle East. The BBC's Param Gobadi reports.
3: We've got two narratives. Iran is saying the Strait of Hormuz is closed, Iran's Islamic Revolutionary Guard. However, the United States, CENTCOM, saying that the Strait of Hormuz is open and we're willing and ready to cooperate and help ships that want to go through it. There were again new strikes against Iran in the southern part of Iran, in the port city of Bandar Abbas in the south, and also Qeshm Island was also targeted. The point is that Iran is trying to exert its control over the Strait of Hormuz so much that it is willing to risk its friendly and neighbourly relationship, even with a state like Oman.
2: Fresh evidence will be heard today when an inquiry resumes into one of Australia's worst air disasters this century. Queensland coroner Carol Lee will hear claims of pilot drug taking 3 years after the SeaWorld helicopter tragedy in which 4 people were killed. Home Affairs Minister Tony Burke says he won't be going out of his way to assist suspected Australian ISIS fighters return to Australia. It's anticipated the 13 men will soon be freed from an Iraqi prison and will attempt to seek an Australian passport. Speaking to the Seven Network, Minister Burke says if he has a legal option to thwart that return, he will.
4: I won't lift a finger to help them, and wherever we've got a legal power to be able to keep them away for longer, we'll take it.
2: Earlier this year, an ISIS bride on a temporary exclusion order was issued a permit to return to Australia. Mr Burke said at the time the woman would be subject to a high level of surveillance. Patients and taxpayers would benefit under a revised approach to community pharmacy policy. The Grattan Institute report says under the current arrangement, pharmacy owners control the funding and policy deals, with the Pharmacy Guild of Australia calling the shots. The report says patients are missing out on cheaper medicines and recommends a multi-pronged strategy to ensure community pharmacies provide better value for patients and taxpayers. Among the proposed changes, an end to backroom deals, the independent setting of fees, a phasing out of restrictions on discounting medicines, and an increase of funding of pharmacists in GP clinics. Turning to sport now, Wimbledon has come to a close with Jannik Sinner claiming the men's title, defeating Alexander Zverev today. Here's the winning shot of the almost 4-hour-long match as broadcast by the Nine Network. And the Storm have hung on to claim a 22-18 win over the Titans last night to remain in touch with the top eight. But Gold Coast coach Josh Hannay has questioned the treatment of his side by officials, saying it's pointless trying to speak about issues.
5: It just makes you more frustrated. So what you hope is that when you take the field every week that you're going to get a fair crack.
2: The Titans sit second last on the ladder.
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0: A very good morning to you as you're waking up around Australia on this Monday morning. It is the 13th of July. And firstly, our album of the week this week is the brand new album for Andrew Farris. Yes, the ex, well, still a member of, founding member of NXS, has released his second full-length country album. It's entitled The Prospector. And our entries have closed this morning. We've got 117 entries. Wow, thank you for your support. We'll do the draw this half hour. We'll also get back to the music mix with Walshy on the wireless on this very chilly Monday morning. We'll look at that weather around Australia before we get back to the music mix briefly and then the draw.
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0: Brisbane, sunny 23, Sydney, sunny 20, and Canberra, cloudy, a shower or two about, and 10. Melbourne, 16 and partly cloudy with showers increasing, and Hobart, cloudy, showers 13. Adelaide, cloudy, showers 16. Now both Perth and Alice Springs, both mostly sunny and both a top of 19. Into Queensland, Cairns and Townsville, both partly cloudy and 27, and Mackay, partly cloudy, 24, Rockhampton, 26 and partly cloudy, and Hervey Bay, sunny 23, Gander, sunny 25. Into New South Wales, Armidale, morning frost, sunny and 13, Orange, morning frost, cloudy, 9, Yass, cloudy, showers 11, and Young, cloudy, possible shower 12. Cooma, partly cloudy, possible shower, and 11 the top. Batemans Bay, mostly sunny 17, and Bega, sunny 20. In Griffith today, becoming cloudy and 15. Now into Victoria, Mildura, partly cloudy 17. Swan Hill, partly cloudy, possible shower 15. And Shepparton, cloudy, showers increasing 14. Bansdale, mostly sunny 17, and Horsham, cloudy showers 14. In Warrnambool today, cloudy showers becoming windy 15. Into South Australia, Mount Gambier, cloudy showers 15. Port Pirie, cloudy, a shower or two 17. And Ceduna, partly cloudy with showers 17. Into Tasmania, Nubina, cloudy showers 12. Now both Huonville and Oatlands, cloudy showers 11. In the Territory, Darwin, mostly sunny 32. Over to WA, Albany, partly cloudy, possible shower 17. Bunbury, morning fog, partly cloudy day 17. Karratha, sunny 28. Newman, sunny 26. In Kununurra today, sunny and 31. Wollum Broome, sunny 32. Here in Harrington and Taree on the mid-north coast of New South Wales, sunny, light winds and a top of 19. You are up to date with news, sport and weather. And we'll work our way through to the next news and weather. And that'll be around 20 minutes from now. Coming up very shortly, the CD draw for Album of the Week. But we'll get back to the music mix briefly on Good Morning Country.
2: Good morning, Romeo's Lonely Hearts Club. Good morning, Romeo's. Looking to be lucky in love?
3: Yeah. Hi, my name's Ralph, and I'm looking for love and companionship.
2: Oh, well, I'm sure we can help you, Ralph. Tell me a bit about yourself. Are you fit, healthy?
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3: And I'm the strong, silent, faithful type.
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3: Vaccinated.
2: Ooh.
3: And temperament tested.
2: Oh, lovely.
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Darren Coggan there in the Wide Horizon. Prior to that, we're Brian Letton. G'day from WA. Well, g'day from Good Morning Country to WA and to all other states and territories. Folks, the album of the week, The Prospector, the new album for Andrew Farris, and these people are in the draw. Dennis and Lynn from Gander are 1 and 2, Vicky and Arthur from Leeton, 3 and 4, Daryl and Jody from Kybian, 5 and 6, and Neville and Mari from Armidale, 7 and 8, Tommy, Bob and Vera, Bexley, 9, 10 and 11, John, Phyllis and Jeanette from Rokeby, 12, 14, 15, Matthew, Rodney and Christopher from Rokeby, 16, 17 and 18, Kerry, Sue and Alan from Ryleston, 19, 20, 21, and Alex from Eildon is 22. Andrew and Lisa from Horsham, 23 and 24, and Barb from Campbelltown is 25. Lee and Helen from Oatlands, 26, 7, and Red, Kerry, Scotty, Rick and Carol from Lightning Ridge, 28 through to 32. Dot from Orange, 33. Ken, Russell and Taisha from South Griffith, 34, 5 and 6. And Leo from Gander, 37. Graham from Canamble, 38. Ray, Robin and Emma from Oatland, 39, 40, 41. And Pete and Beryl Binjor, 42 and 3. Robin, Rod, Kayla, Portia and Kyle from Horsham, 44 through to 48, and Shaley from Gander, 49. Alan from Armidale, 50. Now Neville, Barbara, Katrina, Aisha and Brendan from Gander, 51 to 55. Dave, Tamara, Sharon, Dave number 2, Glenn and they're all from Canamble. And they've got 56 through to 60. And Graham and Zoe from Horsham are 61 and 2. Nathan, Paul and Stephanie from Gilgandra, 63, 4 and 5. Alan from Cootaralantra is 66. And Kurt from Gladstone, 67. Beck and Lloyd from Kelso, 68 and 9. And Pete from Lake Eildon, 70. Trevor, Heather and Ian from Binaway, 71, 2 and 73. And Brian, Archie, Pam and Norm from Griffith, 74 through to 77. Chris and Janice Bombala, 78 and 9. And Ian, Julie and Robin, Cundletown, 80, 81, 2. Barry and Cindy, Port Macquarie, 83, 4. And Tina Singleton, 85. Kayleen from Hastings, 86. Brad and Joy from Horsham, 87 and 8. And Gary and Helen from Wagga Wagga, 89, 90. Donna Mavis from Gander, 91 and 2. And Bert from Bombala, 93. Gary and Michelle from Oatlands, 94 and 5. Di from Horsham, 96. Margaret from Manildra, 97. Dennis and Phyllis from Port Pirie, 98 and 99. Katrina, Patricia, Michael, Max and Deb from Oatlands, 100 through to 104. Helen and Bill from Warrnambool, 105.6. And Des and Wayne from Helensburg, 107.8. Jill and Lex from Alexandra, 109.110. And Trina and Norm from Research, 111.112. Leonie and Jeff from Bega, 114.15. Phil from Holt Flat, 116. And the final number this morning is number 117. And that belongs to Morris from Batemans Bay. Now, good luck to each and every one of you. And the winner of Andrew Farris's second country album is... Oh, it's right up, sitting next to the bus driver. Number four. Right here, back to page one. And Arthur at Leeton. Arthur, you're the winner this morning.
We'll have another copy each morning this week of The Prospector from Andrew Farris. If you're departing top of the hour, have a safe, enjoyable day, folks, and I hope you can join me again as we'll do it from the bunker here tomorrow, Tuesday. We're heading to news and weather, and to get us there, the long and short of it as they were in their day, and a double play from their catalogue.

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1: National Radio News.
2: Good morning, I'm Shannon Kirkwood. US President Donald Trump is insisting the Strait of Hormuz is open. The US has today launched more strikes against Iran after hitting more than 140 targets across Iran over the weekend in response to Iranian forces hitting a ship passing through the strait. Iran said yesterday the Strait of Hormuz was closed until further notice. Speaking to NBC, President Trump has heavily criticised Iran's leadership.
3: It's open. We bombed the hell out of them last night. They're very, very evil and sick people.
2: Meantime, President Trump has paid tribute to Republican Senator Lindsey Graham, who died aged 71 on Saturday evening local time following a brief and sudden illness. He was one of Washington's most influential voices on foreign policy. Thailand's Prime Minister says at least 27 people have been killed in a fire which destroyed a bar in Bangkok early this morning. The bar is located in the Chatuchak district of Bangkok. The cause of the blaze is under investigation. It's not yet confirmed if any Australians were caught up in the fire. Aboriginal and Torres Strait Islander young people and women will speak out about racism in Perth today. A federal parliamentary committee is holding public hearings for its inquiry into racism, hate and violence directed at Aboriginal and Torres Strait Islander people. The committee says the hearings offer an opportunity for underrepresented voices to be heard. Support for One Nation has fallen according to the latest polling. The Resolve Political Monitor survey released last night has One Nation at 26%, falling 3 points in July. Labor remained at 28% and the coalition rose to 23%. Prime Minister Anthony Albanese gained support as preferred Prime Minister with 33%, while One Nation's Pauline Hanson fell to 25%. One Nation MP Barnaby Joyce told Sunrise he's not worried.
4: I think that what there is an indication is that Pauline Hanson is direct. She doesn't try and gild the lily. She's straight down the barrel with what she says.
2: South Africa.
4: An indication is that Pauline Hanson is direct. She doesn't try and gild the lily. She's straight down the barrel with what she says.
2: South Africa says it

0: services. Several countries, including Ghana, Nigeria, Uganda, and Kenya, have flown their citizens home in recent weeks. The UN has warned against using migrants as scapegoats for South Africa's socio-economic challenges.
1: And auction clearance rates have rebounded. Data published today by realestate.com.au shows Victoria and the ACT hit 50% clearance rates over the weekend, with New South Wales and South Australia also making gains from record lows. To Sport Now in tennis, world number one Jannik Sinner has defended his Wimbledon title, defeating Alexander Zverev in an almost four-hour, four-set contest today. Earlier, Australian Cruz Hewitt lost the final of the boys' tournament. He had been attempting to achieve the same feat as his father, Leighton, 24 years after he claimed the same title. And in AFL, Zach Butters is unlikely to return for Port Adelaide this season after scans revealed he has a high-grade ankle syndesmosis injury. He picked up the injury during Saturday's loss to St Kilda. Meantime, interim Essendon coach Dean Solomon is asking supporters to stick with the side despite last night's 149-59 loss to the Lions, their 16th loss of the season.
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0: very good morning to you as you're waking around Australia. If you've just joined us, you're in time for the final hour of Good Morning Country on this Monday, the 13th of July. Folks, we'll take a look at the weather for the major centres and then back to the music mix. This half hour coming up, I've got a tribute to former broadcaster, politician and... Well, Darren Hinch passed away at the end of last week, and I was lucky enough to have some association with Darren, and he had a track that was being played on Ray Hadley and the commercial station, and I approached Darren if we could use it here on the community network, and he agreed, and... Apparently that was pretty unbeknown because there was money changed hands for the commercial stations for the project. But we'll play that track and it's Darren Hinch coming up this half hour as our my tribute and as I remember a bit of a larrikin there and a fellow Kiwi that came to Australia and worked tirelessly for improving conditions, especially when it came to pedophiles. Folks, we'll look at the weather for the major centres before we get back to the music mix.
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0: Brisbane, sunny and 23, Sydney, sunny 20, Canberra, cloudy, a shower or two, 10, and Melbourne, partly cloudy, showers increasing, 16, Hobart, cloudy, showers, 13, and Adelaide, cloudy, showers, 16, Perth and Alice Springs, both mostly sunny and 19, while here in Harrington and Taree on the mid-north coast of New South Wales, sunny, light winds, a top of 19. You're up to date with news, sport and weather.
2: 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In busy traffic areas and when you're crossing the road, don't just let them go. 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

0: Hi, this is Darren Hinch, and I'm happy to be on Good Morning Country. Here's my latest attempt. It's called The Meanest Mother.
1: I had the meanest mother in the world. While other kids ate junk food or even skipped breakfast, I had to have cornflakes, eggs, or Vegemite on toast. When others had soft drink and pies for lunch, I had to eat a sandwich and fruit. And you can probably guess my dinner was different from the other kids too. I had to eat what was put in front of me, especially green vegetables. But at least I wasn't alone in my sufferings. My brother and sisters had the same mean mother that I had. My mother insisted on knowing where we were at all times. You'd think we were on parole or something. She had to know who our friends were and where we were going. She insisted that if we said we'd be gone an hour, that we'd be gone 1 hour or less. Not 1 hour and 1 minute. I'm almost ashamed to admit it, but she disciplined us if we defied her or did something naughty. Can you imagine someone actually chastising a child just because he or she disobeyed? Now you can start to see how mean my mother really was. We had to wash our hands before meals and take regular baths or showers. We had to wear clean clothes. The other kids always wore their clothes for days. We were embarrassed because she made some of our clothes herself, just to save money. And we wore hand-me-downs. We didn't have the latest expensive toys or games just because our friends did. Why did we have to have a mother who made us feel so deprived? The worst was yet to come. We had to do our homework, be in bed early each night and up at 7 the next morning. We couldn't sleep in for hours at weekends like our friends. So while they slept, my mother actually had the nerve to break the child labour laws. She made us work. We had to make our beds, clean up our own rooms, set the table, wash the dishes, mow the lawns, and all sorts of cruel things. I reckon she would lie awake at night just thinking up mean things to do to us. She always insisted upon us telling the truth, the whole truth, and nothing but the truth, even if it got us into trouble. By the time we were teenagers, our lives had become even more unbearable. None of us tooting the horn of a car for us to come running. She embarrassed us no end, by making our dates and friends come to the door to get us, and meet her and Dad. If I spent the night with a friend, can you imagine, she actually checked up on me to see if I was really there. While our friends were dating at the mature age of 12 and 13, my old-fashioned mother refused to let me date until the age of 15. 15! That's if you considered going to a supervised school dance a date, and that was maybe twice a year. Through the years, things didn't improve at all. We couldn't lie in bed sick like our friends did and miss school. If our friends had a sore toe or an imagined headache, they just stayed home for the day. And our marks in school had to be up to par. Our friends' report cards had different colours on them. Black for passing, red for failing. My mother, being as difficult as she was, would settle for nothing less than uniform black marks, all pass marks. As the years rolled by one we were all put to shame. We all graduated from high school with our mother behind us, talking, pressuring, encouraging, and demanding respect. None of us was allowed the pleasure of being a dropout. A couple of us got university degrees. You know, come to think of it, my mother was a complete failure as a mother. Look at the things we missed out on. We didn't get arrested, didn't drink and drive, didn't crash the car, didn't prowl in street gangs. We didn't get wasted on ecstasy tablets at raves, didn't gate crash parties, didn't do a million and one other things that our friends did, didn't physically abuse partners, and we respected authority. So who do we have to blame for the terrible way we turned out? You're right, our mean mother. She forced us to grow up into educated, honest, hardworking, respectful, and now respected adults. And using this as a background, I'm trying to raise my children in a tough world. And I stand a little taller, and I'm filled with pride when I hear my children call their mother mean. You're mean, Mum.
2: She's my mom.
1: Because you see,
2: she's number one.
1: I'm just so glad.
2: That's my mom.
1: I had the meanest mother in the whole world.
2: She's my mom. I love my mom.
1: That's my mum. I love you, Mum.
3: The late Darren Hinch. And a poignant reminder of life as it possibly was or should be. Folks, moving to news and weather, Tony Smith will take us there.

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3: Good morning, I'm Shannon Kirkwood. US President Donald Trump is insisting the Strait of Hormuz is open. The US has today launched more strikes against Iran after hitting more than 140 targets across Iran over the weekend in response to Iranian forces hitting a ship passing through the strait. Iran said yesterday the Strait of Hormuz was closed until further notice. Speaking to NBC, President Trump has heavily criticised Iran's leadership.
4: It's open. We bombed the hell out of them last night. They're very, very evil and sick people.
3: Meantime, President Trump has paid tribute to Republican Senator Lindsey Graham, who died aged 71 on Saturday evening local time following a brief and sudden illness. He was one of Washington's most influential voices on foreign policy. Thailand's Prime Minister says at least 27 people have been killed in a fire which destroyed a bar in Bangkok early this morning. The bar is located in the Chatuchak district of Bangkok. The cause of the blaze is under investigation. It's not yet confirmed if any Australians were caught up in the fire. Aboriginal and Torres Strait Islander young people and women will speak out about racism in Perth today. A federal parliamentary committee is holding public hearings for its inquiry into racism, hate and violence directed at Aboriginal and Torres Strait Islander people. The committee says the hearings offer an opportunity for underrepresented voices to be heard. Support for One Nation has fallen according to the latest polling. The Resolve Political Monitor survey released last night has One Nation at 26%, falling 3 points in July. Labor remained at 28% and the coalition rose to 23%. Prime Minister Anthony Albanese gained support as preferred Prime Minister with 33%, while One Nation's Pauline Hanson fell to 25%. One Nation MP Barnaby Joyce told Sunrise he's not worried.
5: I think that what there is an indication is that Pauline Hanson is direct. She doesn't try and gild the lily. She's straight down the barrel with what she says.
3: South Africa says it has deported or repatriated more than 53,000 foreign nationals in the last 5 weeks. The BBC's Richard Kagoe reports on the migration management campaign.
6: South Africa is carrying out one of its biggest crackdowns on undocumented migrants in years, following weeks of anti-immigration protests. Some of these have seen violence, intimidation and looting. Protesters have been demanding tighter border controls and mass deportations, accusing migrants of contributing to unemployment, crime and pressure on public services. Several countries, including Ghana, Nigeria, Uganda and Kenya, have flown their citizens home in recent weeks. The UN has warned against using migrants as scapegoats for South Africa's socioeconomic challenges.
3: And auction clearance rates have rebounded. Data published today by realestate.com.au shows Victoria and the ACT hit 50% clearance rates over the weekend, with New South Wales and South Australia also making gains from record lows. To Sport Now in tennis, world number one Jannik Sinner has defended his Wimbledon title, defeating Alexander Zverev in an almost four-hour, four-set contest today. Earlier, Australian Cruz Hewitt lost the final of the boys' tournament. He had been attempting to achieve the same feat as his father, Leighton, 24 years after he claimed the same title. And in AFL, Zach Butters is unlikely to return for Port Adelaide this season after scans revealed he has a high-grade ankle syndesmosis injury. He picked up the injury during Saturday's loss to St Kilda. Meantime, interim Essendon coach Dean Solomon is asking supporters to stick with the side despite last night's 149-59 loss to the Lions, their 16th loss of the season.
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0: A very good morning to you. Yes, it is good morning country, and it is Monday morning, July 13. We're in time for the final section of Good Morning Country. We'll get back to the final music mix in just a moment, but before we do much more, we've got to look at the weather in WA.
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0: In Albany today, partly cloudy, possible shower 17, Bunbury, morning fog, partly cloudy day 17, Karratha, sunny 28, Newman, sunny 26, and Kununurra today, sunny and 31, Broome, 32 and sunny. In Perth today, mostly sunny 19, and here in Harrington and Taree on the mid-north coast of New South Wales, also a top of 19, sunny with light winds today. You're up to date with news, sport and weather. Back to that final music mix in just a moment, folks. It's Welshy on the wireless, thanks to your local community radio station, or you may be streaming on the Community Plus app. Wherever you are in the world, thank you for switching to Good Morning Country.
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6: As you're waking up around Australia, you're with Dean Perrott, and we're here with my mate Walshy on Good Morning Country.

That's Lloyd Clark and the great Mighty Murray. And prior to that, we had Peter Code with Slim Dusty's Back in Town. We had also Tracy Davis and Craig Haig with Chris Haig, I beg your pardon, Chris Haig with That's the Way Love Goes. And we opened up with Dean Perrott and Cobar Line. Folks, earlier this morning, our album of the week this week, The Prospector, the new album for Andrew Farris. And we had 117 calls. And number four was the winning number, and that belonged to Arthur at Luton. I'll have another copy tomorrow and each and every morning, including Thursday, with Heather from Horsham. There'll be copies to win, and we'll give you the cue to call. Folks, we are departing in around about 10 minutes from now. Have a safe, enjoyable day. Try and stay warm in parts that it's a little uncomfortable. And I hope you can join me tomorrow to take us out. Well, he's an expat Canadian living in Ireland, and they took him as their own, Robert Mizzle, music from Robert's catalogue.

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3: Good morning. I'm Shannon Kirkwood. The experiences of Jewish students and pro-Palestine activists on university campuses will be in the spotlight today. The Royal Commission on Anti-Semitism and Social Cohesion moves to Melbourne today. It will investigate university responses and hear from students and academics, as well as pro-Palestine activists. Human Rights Commission President Huda Cresta will be among the witnesses to be called, along with University of Sydney's Students for Palestine's National Co-Convener Yasmin Johnson, who is today expected to speak against claims the group's activism is anti-Semitic. The United States is insisting traffic is flowing through the Strait of Hormuz, while Iran says it's closed the waterway until further notice as the two sides continue to exchange fire in the Middle East. The BBC's Param Gobadi reports.
4: We've got two narratives. Iran is saying the Strait of Hormuz is closed, Iran's Islamic Revolutionary Guard. However, the United States, CENTCOM, saying that the Strait of Hormuz is open and we're willing and ready to cooperate and help ships that want to go through it. There were, again, new strikes against Iran in the southern part of Iran, in the port city of Bandar Abbas in the south, and also Qeshm Island was also targeted. The point is that Iran is trying to exert its control over the Strait of Hormuz so much that it is willing to risk its friendly and neighbourly relationship, even with a state like Oman.
3: Fresh evidence will be heard today when an inquiry resumes into one of Australia's worst air disasters this century. Queensland coroner Carol Lee will hear claims of pilot drunk taking 3 years after the SeaWorld helicopter tragedy in which 4 people were killed. Home Affairs Minister Tony Burke says he won't be going out of his way to assist suspected Australian ISIS fighters return to Australia. It's anticipated the 13 men will soon be freed from an Iraqi prison and will attempt to seek an Australian passport. Speaking to the Seven Network, Minister Burke says if he has a legal option to thwart that return, he will.
5: I won't lift a finger to help them. And wherever we've got a legal power to be able to keep them away for longer, we'll take it.
3: Earlier this year, an ISIS bride on a temporary exclusion order was issued a permit to return to Australia. Mr. Burke said at the time the woman would be subject to a high level of surveillance. Patients and taxpayers would benefit under a revised approach to community pharmacy policy. The Grattan Institute report says under the current arrangement, pharmacy owners control the funding and policy deals, with the Pharmacy Guild of Australia calling it. The Grattan Institute report says under the current arrangement, pharmacy owners control the funding and policy deals, with the Pharmacy Guild of Australia.

0: Alexander Zverev today. Here's the winning shot of the almost four-hour-long match as broadcast by the Nine Network. And the Storm have hung on to claim a 22-18 win over the Titans last night to remain in touch with the top eight. But Gold Coast coach Josh Hannay has questioned the treatment of his side by officials, saying it's pointless trying to speak about issues.
1: It just makes you more frustrated. So what you hope is that when you take the field every week that you're going to get a fair crack.
0: The Titans sit second last on the ladder.
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3: Hello, listeners across the Community Radio Network. You're listening to Earth Matters, recorded in the studios at 3CR down in Naarm in the Kulin Nation and broadcast nationally across the Community Radio Network. I'm one of your new hosts. My name is Kieran Stewart-Asherton, and I thought I would use today's episode as a bit of an introduction into who I am. Now, in order to do that, I'm a big believer in looking at history and looking at, you know, the paths that have been paved in the past to get us to where we are today and how all of that history shapes our current identity. Now, I'm a First Nations man. I'm a very proud First Nations man from the Waniwandiyin tribe, as well as a few of the other tribes of the Yuin Nation. If you're not familiar with the Yuin Nation, it is a Aboriginal nation down on what is now known as the south coast of New South Wales. It stretches south from around the Shoalhaven River, around the Narrabombadary area, south along that coastal strip down to the Vic border, and from the coastline inwards to the escarpment of the Great Dividing Range. We had that little coastal plateau on the south coast. Now, to talk a bit about my heritage, I want to talk a bit about Biowa, or orcas as they're known in English. Now, my people had a very sacred and a very special relationship with Biowa prior to colonization, which is something we're going to explore a bit in today's episode. Now, long before invasion, my people, the Yuin people, we had a very sacred and reciprocal relationship with Biowa, especially along the south coast down in the Yuin Nation. To us, you know, these weren't just animals. They were seen very much as our kin, our ancestors, and our partners in sustenance. Now, to give you some idea of what I mean by kin, I don't just mean in, you know, some sort of metaphorical sense or allegorical sort of sense. I mean quite literally, our people viewed them as our relatives. Now, how this came about was, 20,000 plus years ago, the coastline was a lot further out to shore than it is today. In some spots along the Yuin Nation, it was anywhere from, I think, about 8 kilometres to 20 plus kilometres further east than where the coastline is today. Now, a whole lot of that land over the last, 20 to 40,000 years has, well, all of it, not a whole lot of it, all of that land over the last 20 to 40,000 years has gone underwater with the rising of the oceans since the last ice age ended. Now, for us, with our dreaming stories, we very much believe that our relatives who used to live out on this land, which is now underwater, actually went, you know, through a kind of sort of dreaming evolutionary sort of phase where they actually turned into the killer whales in order to, you know, remain on their land and in order to survive with those rising oceans. So for us, you know, looking at our dreaming stories and looking at our culture, we very much recognize orcas or Biowa as quite literally our cousins. You know, they were our cousins that used to live out on the land a bit further east to us back when it used to be land before the oceans came up. So it is a very, very special kinship relationship that we have with these whales. Now, not only that, we also had a very practical relationship with them. that went back

a suspicion that a lot of his pod was actually slaughtered a bit further north up at Jervis Bay by a French whaling vessel that was in the area at the time that apparently did actually take some orca. So, you know, there's that as well. But, you know, a lot of his pod had either moved on or they had been murdered. And he was, you know, alone, essentially, towards the end of his life down there near Eden. Now, he was found, as I mentioned before, in 1930, I think in September of 1930. His body was found showing a lot of signs of malnutrition as well. There were a lot of reports about how his teeth had been worn down and broken. You know, quite possibly this was as a result of doing stuff like grabbing onto those cables and those other whaling lines that the harpoons would be attached to and, you know, helping to drag those baleen whales in, which was, as well, a practice that they, you know, quite often did, going right back to pre-colonization as well. Like when we would harpoon these baleen whales, the orca would grab the lines as well and would, you know, help us drag them into shore and whatnot. But, you know, his teeth were absolutely decimated, which, you know, probably very much played a role in his malnutrition. Grabbing onto his wire cables, you know, obviously had a far more devastating impact on his dental health than the old reed ropes that my mob used to use back in the day, which were a lot softer, of course. And, you know, essentially he was left to starve at the end of the day when whaling settlers broke up this relationship and broke up this pact and, you know, stopped paying the fair share. Now, there is some aftermath to the extinction of his pod as well. There's some this isn't a good story. I'm just going to preface this for any of the listeners. This story doesn't end very well, unfortunately. Following his death, his entire pod gradually disappeared, the few that were still around. Not just from the waters, but from existence, which is a really, really sad part of this story. Now, what I'm talking about here is a recent genetic mapping that happened along the Australian coastline, where scientists went and done a lot of genetic mapping of the orca pods that call this continent home or that frequent this area. And they've also been able to get some of the genetic mapping and DNA from Old Tom himself, because Old Tom's skeleton actually sits in a whaling museum down in Eden. You can go down there and see it yourself and read some of the whaling journals and whatever else where they talk about the relationship that we had. But they were able to, you know, scrape some DNA out of his skeleton, and they were able to also map out his genes. And the really horrendous and sad part of this story is that that pod that we coexisted with for hundreds, if not thousands, if not tens of thousands of years, that pod that we had such an entwined mutual relationship with and such a amazing relationship with, like, you know, at the end of the day, I don't know of any other people around the world, indigenous or not, who have ever ridden wild orcas. Now, you know, don't get me wrong, there's probably a few dozen people in the world that have ridden orcas in their life, in captivity, all of them. I don't know of any other people who have actually gone out and rode wild orcas. But on top of that, not just ride wild orcas, but have this incredible relationship, this incredible reciprocal relationship, this kinship with them, where we both help to feed each other and we both help to nourish and nurture each other. You know, a relationship like that doesn't exist anywhere else in the world as far as I've ever been able to discover. Now, this pod, I'm really sad to say, it no longer exists. In fact, genetic mapping tells us that today there are no living descendants anywhere around the waters of so-called Australia that descend from Old Tom and his pod. That entire pod was wiped out, gone forever. That relationship, that thousands of years old relationship, also wiped out, gone forever. It's a very sad part of the story. And I think it really, you know, it speaks to quite a lot of things. It talks to, you know, colonization quite a lot. This is a cultural tragedy at the end of the day that was created
solely by

0: organization. And, you know, it's, for me, it's a very upsetting fact that, you know, that pod, which once cooperated with my people in a relationship built on reciprocity, on sustainability, was wiped out within only a couple of generations of colonization. The extinction is a direct result of settler exploitation, of disruption of UN cultural practices, and the violence of the colonial whaling industry in general. This severing of this kinship, both human and non-human, is just one of the many ecological and cultural losses caused by invasion. Now, in terms of colonial whaling industry in general, it didn't just destroy orca pods, it's absolutely devastated entire marine ecosystems, and it's very much disrupted ancient coastal lifestyles. Whales that were once a part of our ceremonial cycles and a part of our sustainable relationships were hunted to near extinction for profit. Whaling stations like the one down in Eden became sites of ecological plunder, where the settler economy turned sacred beings into oil and bone. This industry was never about survival for the settlers either. It was always about extraction and about erasure. It was always about dispossessing my people, not only of land and sea, but of these interspecies relationships that defined our sovereignty, our survival, and our way of life. And this story also speaks to this whole notion that quite often happens here in this colony with the cultural and information wars that happens around erasure and romanticization. So, you know, very much you look at Old Tom, for example, and we look at that orca pod, and we look at how it's often romanticized by settler history. And especially if, you know, you go to these museums, these whaling museums, where they have these relics of Old Tom. They have all these relics of that past whaling industry during the 1800s. All of these old journals and diaries and whatever else. And the way that settlers still very much talk about it today, it's very romanticized. But beneath all that romanticization, beneath all of the, you know, feel-good platitudes, lies a very devastating truth. Which, you know, as I mentioned, is that that pod, that entire pod, was wiped out as a direct result of colonization. Now, I've spoken for the last 20-odd minutes. We've only got about 5 minutes or so left of the show. But the reason I really wanted to talk about this in the first episode was to, as I mentioned at the start, give a bit of a background of my own people and, you know, why I am so passionate about the things that I am, you know, why I'm such a political person, why I'm so interested in history, and why I'm so interested in my people's culture and our sovereignty and all of those other things. It's because there is such a proud history there for us. There is such an amazing history and an amazing culture and such beautiful relationships and kinships that used to exist prior to colonization. Now, for me, you know, this is all something to be celebrated. Obviously not what's happened post-colonization, but all of this stuff prior to colonization is something to be very much celebrated. It's something to very much try and bring forward as well into our lifestyles today. When we look at my people and we look at the reciprocal relationships we used to have, not just with Biowa or orcas, whatever you want to call them, but with many other species as well, like Mirigan Warrigal, the dingo. You know, we used to have, again, it's so hard to explain using English, honestly, but we used to have such a intricate relationship with them as well, where, again, it's not like anything you would envision for a Eurocentric lens. You know, we didn't have pet dingoes. That's not how we viewed our relationship. Likewise, you know, they weren't subservient to us. They weren't our property. You know, they weren't something to work for us, very much like how dogs and various other animal species are treated today in today's society. But instead, they were reciprocal relationships built very much on mutual respect and mutual trust, mutual understanding, and mutual sharing. Now, these are all values that we, more than ever, really need to start enshrining, that we really need to bring forward into our day-to-day lives. Otherwise, you know, we're heading down the same route of Old Tom and his pod. When I say we, I'm not just talking about blackfellas, or, you know, I'm not just talking about the underdog. I'm talking about humans in general. when we take a look at the amount of ecocide that's happening, not just on this continent and its waters, but right across the entire globe. You know, it paints such a horrendous picture for our future. We really need to reimagine ways of living and ways of going forward. And for me, I get a lot of that inspiration and a lot of that power from looking at my people's history, looking at our culture, looking at all the things we've overcome, all the things that we've achieved, and trying to bring that forward to today. Somewhat in a, I suppose, you know, like a cultural revitalization, although that doesn't quite fully capture what I'm talking about here. But yeah, so thanks for listening. That's me. I will be back again in a couple of weeks to do another episode of Earth Matters. On the next episode, I'm going to build on this a bit more, and I'm going to again focus on my own people and my own history. In the next episode, we're going to be looking at today and at some of the impacts that we're facing today. In particular, I want to talk about PFAS. Per and polyfluoroalkyl substances, if you don't know what they are. But yeah, I'll be back soon to talk about PFAS, to talk about the way that PFAS is impacting our food and water systems today, as well as the environment in general, as well as the massive health impacts it's having on some of our Aboriginal communities, not just in the UN nation, but right across this entire continent. So tune in again next time to hear me talk a bit more about that. And then after I do that episode, for the following episode, I'm going to be talking about some more contemporary stuff that's happening around this continent. And I would just like to give a quick shout out and thank you to the Community Broadcasting Foundation for their ongoing support with this program and many others, and for ensuring that we can actually have these conversations and get these messages out to the public. So a big shout out to the Community Broadcasting Foundation. My name's Kieran. Until next time, have a good one.
1: 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Some of the information may be out of date.
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0: It's the 22nd of June 1935, and some very important cargo has just arrived in Australia's far northeast, all the way from Hawaii. The man escorting this cargo is Reginald Montgomery. He's a scientist from the Bureau of Sugar Experiment Stations, an agency dedicated to boosting productivity of sugarcane. At this time, sugar is a thriving industry in Australia, and the tropical climate in this part of the country is ideal for growing cane. But there's a problem. Two native insects, the Frenchie beetle and the greyback beetle, have been attacking the crop, causing big losses for farmers. Montgomery's job at the Bureau of Sugar Experiment Stations is to find ways to control these pests. And that's what he's hoping his special cargo will do. You see, in the crates he has with him, there are 102 giant American toads, 51 males and 51 females, captured in Hawaii, sent by boat to Sydney, and then put on a train up to the northeastern state of Queensland. These amphibians, also known as cane toads, are native to Central and South America. The toads already had some success getting rid of pests in sugarcane plantations in Puerto Rico and other parts of the Caribbean. So why not try them in Australia too? Fast forward almost 100 years to today. The cane toad is a major invasive species. And with hindsight, its introduction to Australia is seen as a huge mistake. It's difficult to say exactly how many toads there are. More than a billion, according to some estimates. They now populate much of the country's north. According to the government, they're advancing westward at about 60 kilometres per year. But this isn't a story about how giant toads came to Australia. It's about why. The toads were introduced in the first place to protect sugarcane. And that's because demand for sugar around the world was skyrocketing. Sugar was being produced on a mass scale and making up a bigger share of our diet. This rise of sugar accompanied the development of our modern world, impacting on our economies, the food we eat, and the environment. The cane toads in Australia are just a small part of this picture. Today, sugarcane farming causes some 400 million tons of greenhouse gas emissions each year, about the same as France. And cane crops, grown to meet our desire for sweet stuff, now cover an area bigger than the United Kingdom. So how did we get here? And more importantly, what needs to change when it comes to humanity's bittersweet relationship with sugar? I'm Neil King, and you're listening to DW's Living Planet. The first sugar granules made from processing the sweet juice of sugarcane are believed to have emerged in India about 2,500 years ago. This sugar refining technique then spread to other parts of Asia and the Islamic world. For a long time, sugar was considered a rare and expensive spice, only used by the very wealthy. It was also seen as a medicine to treat ailments such as stomachache.
1: In Europe, indeed, sugar was just something that was consumed by princes, by aristocrats, and perhaps by a few wealthy people in the cities. The rest of the people, they knew about sweetness, but it was honey or grapes or what was available. And for the rest, the most common people hardly knew sugar until the late 18th century.
0: Ulbe Bosma is a senior researcher at the International Institute of Social History in Amsterdam and a professor of history at Amsterdam's Free University. He's also author of the book The World of Sugar: How the Sweet Stuff Transformed Our Politics, Health and Environment Over 2,000 Years. We're going to pick this up again in the 15th century, because that's when things really begin to change. Portuguese colonizers start to cultivate sugarcane on a large scale for making refined sugar, first on the Atlantic island of Madeira, and then they introduce it to Brazil, where the tropical conditions are ideal for growing the crop. Plantations popped up in European colonies across the Caribbean, from Cuba to Barbados, Jamaica to Puerto Rico. Swathes of rainforest are cleared to make way for sugarcane monoculture. The labour required to farm these massive plantations comes from the transatlantic slave trade, which sees around 12.5 million people forcibly shipped from Africa to the Americas. Nearly two-thirds of these people end up working on sugar plantations. While all this is happening, across the ocean in Europe, the price of sugar is going down and consumption is shooting up. This sweet product, once only accessible to the rich upper classes, is beginning to enter the lives of common people, and it's becoming enormously popular.
1: Sugar entered households over the course of the 18th century in coffee and tea and pastries and marmalades, but it was still very modest, a few kilos per year per person.
0: At this point, sugar is being produced from sugarcane in warm tropical climates. Thriving plantations in Brazil and the Caribbean are helping to feed a sugar frenzy gripping Western Europe. A discovery in Germany drives consumption up even further. A Prussian chemist called Franz Aschar develops an industrial method to extract sugar from a root vegetable, the sugar beet, which can be grown in colder, more temperate climates in the Northern Hemisphere. He opens the first beet sugar factory in 1801, spurring a surge in sugar production in Europe.
1: And that allows sugar to enter the market in mass volumes. At the same time, prices go down rapidly. That means that more and more sugar becomes available to more and more layers of the population in greater quantities. It was the most traded commodity in the 19th century, so it performed the role of what oil is in the 20th century.
0: The result, Ulbe says, was that over the last 150 years, sugar consumption jumped from just a few teaspoons a week to more than half a kilo in many countries. People became more accustomed to eating sweet things. In fact, sugar was seen as an important part of a healthy diet, a reliable source of energy.

0: Soda fountains emerged in the US, and soft drinks Coca-Cola and Pepsi came on the market.
1: In the 1920s, the sodas, the ice creams, the luxuries become available. And after the Second World War, of course, incomes rise further and further, and all kinds of delicacies like chocolate and cookies and ice creams become available on an almost daily basis for the large parts of the population, if not for everyone in Europe and the United States.
2: Imperial sugar is quick dissolving. Imperial sugar is fine grain.
3: Imperial sugar is 100% game pure.
0: Ulber says the average American consumes more than 45 kilograms of sugar a year, over 120 grams a day. That's more than citizens in any other country. In Germany, it's around 33 kilos a year, similar to Australia and Brazil. In India, it's significantly lower, around 20 kilos per person. In China, 12 to 11 kilos, and in Nigeria, about 8 kilos. Around the time sugar-heavy foods began to play a bigger role in the Western diet, health problems also started to emerge. Tooth decay became more common, so did weight gain. But it was only around the 1950s and 60s that excessive sugar consumption and its link to obesity began to cause alarm in the medical community. We'll come back to that a bit later in the episode. For now, let's just say there are growing concerns about what gorging on sugar means for our health. But what about the impact of sugar on the environment? Sugar crops have left a mark on the places they've been farmed, from Thailand to Brazil, India to Australia, where cane toads continue to take a toll. Large-scale sugarcane monoculture, in many cases cultivated over centuries, dramatically reshaped these landscapes, leading to deforestation, biodiversity loss, pollution, soil degradation, and erosion. In the 1500s, when the Portuguese brought sugarcane to Brazil, vast swathes of Atlantic forest along the coast were cleared to make way for the crop.
4: Through the whole time, Brazil was part of the Portuguese Empire, those roughly three centuries. There was more money made out of sugarcane in Brazil than the gold trade and than any other agriculture activities.
0: Milton Aurelio Uber Jandrachi is an environment engineer originally from Brazil, but now based in Queensland, Australia. He says it's hard to describe what was lost at that time because there was no list of threatened species 500 years ago and no environmental impact assessments.
4: Of course, one of the major impacts from the sugarcane farms is the amount of land it uses. So nowadays, it's between 9 to 10 million hectares of sugarcane crops in Brazil. That's the area it uses. That's the same size as Portugal. The entire country's area in Brazil is insane, isn't it? It's sugarcane farms. So it's about 15% of the agricultural land in Brazil is sugarcane.
0: Brazil is the world's biggest sugar producer, followed by India, the EU, Thailand, China, and the United States. Most of the sugar in our food, some 80%, comes from sugarcane. The rest comes from sugar beet. And sugarcane is also the largest global food commodity in terms of volume, ahead of corn, rice and wheat. Today, this crop covers around 27 million hectares. As I said at the start, that's bigger than the UK or the size of the US state of Colorado. The area planted has nearly doubled since 1960. And in that period, the amount of sugarcane harvested has quadrupled to around 2 billion metric tons a year. The crop is currently farmed in more than 100 countries, but even in places where sugarcane is no longer grown, like Hawaii, Ulber says its legacy is still being felt.
1: Particularly the sugarcane exhausts the soil. So within a few years' time, the soil is exhausted. Unless you apply a lot of fertilizer, you have to leave that area and try to find a new area. So what is left if these sugar plantations leave? They leave a kind of dry, sturdy grass, which easily burns. And some people may remember the wildfires in Hawaii. Hawaii has been for many decades a very important sugar producer, but these sugar plantations were abandoned by the end of the 20th, early 21st century. So what was left was these sturdy dry grasses. So when these wildfires started, they rapidly overran these islands. So here we can really see what kind of ecological consequences cane sugar production has.
0: Both sugarcane and sugar beet are thirsty, land-intensive crops. Farming sugarcane emits around 400 million tons of greenhouse gas emissions each year, mainly from the practice of pre-harvest cane burning, synthetic fertilizers, and fossil-powered machinery. And then there's water use. According to the Water Footprint Network, which calculates the amount of water it takes to make products, 1 kilogram of refined sugar from sugar beets requires around 920 liters of water. To get 1 kilo of refined sugar from sugarcane, you're looking at around 1,780 liters of water.
1: Sugar needs a lot of water, so that leads to dehydration. And dehydration is a big problem in the huge sugar belt in West India, and it's one of the largest sugar-producing regions in the world.
0: It's important to note that most sugarcane crops are rain-fed. That's why they're typically grown in the tropics. A little over a quarter of cane's water needs are met with irrigation. In some countries, that's heaped stress on water supply, especially during droughts, which are expected to become more frequent with climate change. Milton says Brazil's sugar farmers mainly rely on rain.
4: So the growers, the farmers, they plan their operations in line with the rainy season. And that happens mostly in the southeast part of Brazil, which is the region that grows sugarcane the most. They've got a very defined rainy season, and the farmers plan their operations in line with that season. So they usually don't require irrigation on their farms.
0: Meanwhile, runoff of nitrogen and other fertilizers from sugarcane farms has also affected ecosystems, including the Great Barrier Reef off Australia's coast and in Florida, the biggest producer of sugarcane in the US. Here's Ulbe.
1: We have the Everglades there, that is the environmental protected area, but the Everglades are seriously polluted by the fertilizers that are applied, and the pesticides that are applied to the cane fields.
0: Studies have also found that the draining of the Everglades wetlands to grow crops there has led to millions of tons of greenhouse gas emissions being released into the atmosphere every year due to peat oxidation and loss.
1: It's not sustainable, I think, this way of sugar production. And it is worse at this crisis because of the low sugar price.
0: But steps are being taken in some countries to make sugar more sustainable. In Brazil, many farmers rotate their cane with other crops, like peanuts or soy, to improve soil biodiversity and reduce the need for fertilizers. There are also certification bodies that seek to ensure sugar is produced in an ecologically responsible manner. For example, there's Bon Sucro, which was founded in 2008 by the World Wildlife Fund, and other organizations like the Pro Terra Foundation, Fair Trade, and Organic. But sugarcane that complies with these standards only makes up around 8% of total global production. PepsiCo, one of the biggest buyers of sugar in the world, says it sources 100% of its sugar from certified sustainable sources. Another major buyer, Kellogg's, is aiming to source all of its sugar sustainably by 2030, as is Swiss company Nestlé. Coca-Cola has set a target for 100% sustainable cane sugar by 2025. Ulbe stresses, though, that sustainably produced sugar is still very much in the minority.
1: Big sugar companies like Tate & Lyle in the United Kingdom or Südzucker in Germany do have their fair trade brands, which are ecologically responsible and also socially responsible. But these brands are only a minute part of the entire production of sugar. And since sugar prices are low, they do not allow for ecologically responsible production, Let's say that's a clear fact. So the bulk of the sugar is produced under environmentally bad conditions.
0: The global sugar manufacturing industry was valued at around $78 billion in 2023. And some 175 million tons of sugar was consumed globally. According to the OECD, demand is only expected to go up. Ulbe says that given these projections, there's an environmental argument for reducing sugar in diets.
1: We can say that only 2 to 4% of all arable land in the world is covered by cane or by beet. But usually they are quite good lands. They are really lands that have sufficient water. So that's only applying to 20% of the world's arable land where sugar can be grown. Now, suppose that the Chinese and other people in the world in Africa would consume as much sugar as the Europeans do. It would mean that about 6 or 7% of the world's best land would be covered by sugarcane. So this is also a really serious problem we are facing. So we hope that we can have a situation in which the sugar intake is generally reduced, because if everyone in the world consumes 40 kilograms of sugar per year, that's not sustainable, I think.
0: We did without sugar for most of human history, but now around 180 million tons of sugar are produced per year. And much of this is added to the everyday foods we buy from the supermarket. These products aren't even always things we would think of as sweet. The companies behind sugary foods spend a huge amount on advertising to try and keep our sweet tooth going strong. According to a 2022 survey of representatives of the American sugar and confectionery products industry, the sector spent around $551 million on advertising that year.
5: Domino makes the sugar that makes America smile.
6: Ice-cold Coca-Cola. There's no waistline worry with Coke, you know. Actually,
7: when you're working hard and feel a bit peckish, stick out your hand for a Cadbury's double-decker. Under that thick Cadbury milk chocolate, there's a unique...
0: Sugar is embedded in our lives. It played a crucial role in the rise of industrial development, global trade, and shaped the history and culture of many countries. It gives us the energy our bodies need to function. Plus, it tastes great. We humans find it hard to resist. And that's no accident.
8: Our brain basically is hardwired to like these foods.
0: Dr. Amy Reichelt is a nutritional neuroscientist based in Canada who runs the nutrition consulting company Cognition Nutrition. She says every time we eat sugary foods, we experience an increase in dopamine, which helps enforce behaviours we need to survive as a species.
8: This includes things like socializing, sex, and also eating healthy but high energy foods, because as our ancestors, as hunter-gatherers, having a good source of energy was fundamental to the ability of the species to survive, because these things aren't as freely available in nature as we might think. But what's happened in our modern society is that because these foods are now so abundant, it's almost as if our brain is now overwhelmed with the very presence of these foods that historically in the past were very scarce.
0: The result, Amy says, is that our brain is adapting to the overabundance of sugar, and that's leading to a diminished feeling of reward. And that can drive overconsumption.
8: So because of that, we're almost like chasing the dragon in a way, because if you're not getting the same reward initially, then what's happening downstream is that you just want to eat more and more of them to get the same reward. So you're becoming almost tolerant to the rewarding capacity of these what were delicious foods. And this driving of overconsumption is causing us to consume excessive amounts of calories, and may also shift then our food preferences towards these palatable yet less nutritious foods.
0: But besides what's going on in our heads, another key point here is that eating too much sugar is also strongly associated with weight gain.
8: And with rising rates of obesity and overweight worldwide, this is becoming important globally because obesity and overweight are linked to not only increases in cardiovascular disease and other cancers and shortening of the lifespan, diabetes, for example, as well, that this is then causing a crisis globally in terms of health.
0: Adult obesity has nearly tripled since 1975, while obesity in children has increased almost fivefold. According to the World Health Organization, around 43% of adults are overweight and 16% are obese. The WHO estimates that by 2035, 1.9 billion people will be living with obesity, amounting to global economic costs of $4.32 trillion. In 2015, the UN Health Agency issued recommendations aimed to curb sugar intake. It advised that people should consume no more than 50 grams per day of free sugars. That's about 12 teaspoons. So this applies to sugars like fructose, sucrose and glucose that are added to food and drinks, as well as sugars in honey, syrups and fruit juices. The WHO said these sugars should ideally make up no more than 10% of one's total energy intake. But consumption in many Western countries is way above that. The average American, for example, eats more than double that amount. Ulber says it's clear something has to change.
1: At this stage, 42% of the population of the United States is obese, and that leads to diabetes type 2. We know everything about the COVID pandemic, but it's another pandemic which is slowly killing many people here in this world at this stage. So I think sugar production needs to be reduced anyway. I mean, there cannot be any person who can be against reducing the average sugar intake in this world, particularly in the middle income and wealthy countries.
0: But eating less sugar isn't so straightforward, given that it's in so many products. And as humans, we're drawn to sweet, calorie-rich foods.
9: Introducing the new and improved taste of Pepsi Zero Sugar. Now more delicious.
0: But what about sugar substitutes? Could artificial sweeteners help us out here?
10: My name is James Suckling. I'm a research fellow at the Centre for Environment and Sustainability at the University of Surrey in the UK. And I've been working as part of the Sweet Project, looking at the environmental impact of high-intensity sweeteners or non-nutritive sweeteners, and trying to understand the ramifications of replacing added sugar with those sort of products in food and drink.
0: During the fittingly titled EU-funded Sweet Project, James looked at several sugar substitutes or non-nutritive sweeteners, including stevia, sucralose, aspartame and neotame. The pros of these sugar substitutes are that they're zero calorie and come without the risk of tooth decay. And because they're super, super sweet, they can be used in tiny quantities. If you've had sugar-free soft drinks, then chances are you've had aspartame, an artificial sweetener that's about 200 times as sweet as sugar. Then there's neotame, which is 8,000 to 16,000 times as sweet.
10: It's incredibly sweet, which means you need milligrams to replace the amount of sugar.
0: According to James's research, the fact that these sweeteners are so intense means they have a much lower environmental impact than regular sugar. So aspartame, for example, produces up to 89% less greenhouse gas emissions than regular sugar. Stevia, a natural sweetener that comes from a plant, produces as little as 10% of the emissions of sugar, while neotame produces 99% less CO2.
10: We also looked at other impacts that may occur. So, for example, ozone depletion, eutrophication, which is in effect a measure of runoff of nutrients from farmland and things like that, so nitrates and phosphates, water consumption, all those metrics and more. And yeah, so on a sweetness basis, they tend to be lower environmental impact than sugar, which I think was a really interesting finding.
0: So in theory, replacing added sugars in our food and drinks with these sweeteners could significantly reduce the land use, water consumption and emissions associated with growing sugar beets and sugar cane. Artificial sweeteners are generally considered safe in limited amounts. But more research is also needed to determine the health effects of consuming them over a longer period. Ulber believes artificial sweeteners are not the answer to dealing with the abundance of sugar in food, and that people could instead benefit from trying to reduce sweetness in their diet.
1: As an historian, I can see that we got used to more and more sugar and to more and more sweetness. So if we replace one type of sweetener, the sucrose, by the artificial non-caloric sweetness, I don't think that is the solution to the problem. I think we have to work towards a diet that's less sweet, and that will be really the structural fundamental solution to our health problems.
0: This episode of Living Planet was researched and written by Natalie Muller. It was edited and produced by me, Neil King. Our sound engineer was Jonas Joosten. If you have any questions or story suggestions, send us a voice message to livingplanet@dw.com. And please do also let us know if this episode has changed the way you see sugar. And while you're online, why not check out our YouTube channel called DW Podcasts? 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
2: National Radio News.
3: Good morning, I'm Shannon Kirkwood. United States Central Command says the US military is launching additional strikes against Iranian targets. The agency says President Donald Trump has directed the strikes near the Strait of Hormuz to deter Iran's ability to attack commercial ships and civilian mariners. President Trump told NBC traffic is flowing through the Strait of Hormuz.
4: It's open. We bombed the hell out of them last night. They're very, very evil and sick people.
3: Iran says it's closed the waterway until further notice. Yesterday, the Australian embassy in Qatar was forced to close due to the security situation. In Kuwait, an oil worker has been wounded in an Iranian drone attack, and Oman has condemned attacks from Iran as irresponsible. The Royal Commission into Anti-Semitism and Social Cohesion will hear from Jewish students and pro-Palestine activists on university campuses this week. Fresh hearings are underway in Melbourne today as new governance standards come into force for universities. They require tertiary institutions to adopt definitions of racism, including anti-Semitism, Islamophobia and prejudice against Indigenous people. Incoming passenger cards will be replaced by a digital alternative from next year. The Digital Australia Traveller Declaration has been trialled on some flights, and that trial will be expanded before the end of the year. From 2027, the program will include all Australian international airports and seaports. The paper forms will still be available for travellers who cannot access the form or apps. Home Affairs Minister Tony Burke spoke about the changes to the Seven Network.
5: We want people, the moment they land in Australia, to be straight out enjoying the best place in the world. And this will make it much faster when people land.
3: Australians will gather today to give a final farewell to former Australian of the Year, Richard Scollier. Laura Devoy has more.
6: Professor Richard Scollier AO's research on melanoma saved thousands of lives. It also helped prolong his own. After being diagnosed with brain cancer in 2023, Professor Scollier was the first patient in the world to undergo experimental immunotherapy treatment, which was based on the melanoma science he had helped to develop. He was named Joint Australian of the Year the following year. A state memorial service will be held at the Sydney Opera House today following Professor Scollier's death last month. In a letter published after his death, he said he would be delighted and humbled to be remembered as a proud everyday Aussie who gave it a crack.
3: Zoos and wildlife parks are taking measures to protect animals from the deadly H5 bird flu. Some enclosures are temporarily closed while there are strict rules around